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0: Welcome back to Rich on Tech. 888-RICH-101, 888-742-4101. Let's go to Christopher in Los Angeles. Christopher, you're on with Rich.
1: I'm Rich. How are you?
0: I'm doing well. What's up?
1: Yes, Rich. I'm having a couple of problems with my phone. Have you heard of the app Tubi?
0: Yes, I know Tubi.
1: Yes. Every time I go to Tubi, I watch a TV show, and I get tired of that show, and I go to iHeartRadio to listen to some music, and in the background, the Tubi is running. What is causing that? And then when, after about a minute, Tubi goes off, and then the radio, iHeartRadio goes back on.
0: Is this on an Android phone?
1: Yes.
0: Okay.
1: Yes.
0: So
1: it's a Samsung Galaxy A16.
0: Okay. So what's happening here is Samsungs do not handle audio and video channels as well as the iPhone. On the iPhone, basically only one sort of stream can be playing at a time, and it handles that very well. On Android,
1: Yes. Lots
0: of things can be going on at the same time, and that's a good thing for Android, but it's a bad thing for what you're talking about. So what's happening is that it's basically putting the Tubi app to sleep, and it's taking a little bit of time to do that. And in that time, you're hearing the crosstalk between the Tubi app, which the Android phone is going, oh, hold on, they just switched away from Tubi. Let's stop that stream. And then the iHeart app, which is bringing up, they're saying, oh, now they're bringing up iHeart. Let's start that stream. And so there's a little bit of crosstalk between those two while that process happens. But in general, is the Tubi app staying alive in the background for, or is it always go away after a couple seconds?
1: It goes away after a minute.
0: Oh, it takes a minute. Okay. So in the future, if you want, you can force close out the app if you want that process to go faster, which means you can either stop the playback manually and then switch to the iHeart app. But if you just let the Tubi app play and then you go to iHeart, it's kind of taking a little bit of time to realize that you want to use iHeart and not the Tubi app. And so that's there's not like an easy switch. I think that some of this may have to do with your phone, the software on your phone, but I would make sure everything's up to date. But at the end of the day, if you don't want this to happen, you could either manually force, do you know how to swipe out an app if you want to?
1: Yes.
0: Okay. So you can manually do that, or you can just stop whatever's playing on Tubi before you bring up iHeart.
1: Can I ask you one more question, please?
0: Maybe. We charge for the second one. Just kidding.
1: With the Tubi app, I've been having problems with the Tubi app also, because when I press Tubi, every once in a while, every time I want to use Tubi, Tubi does not go on. I have to turn my phone off, restart my phone. Then I tried once, a couple times actually, to erase Tubi.
0: Reinstall the app. Uninstall and reinstall.
1: I uninstall Tubi app, then I reinstall it. And I do that a couple of times. I'm really having trouble with Tubi.
0: Well, yeah. I think
1: I have to turn my phone off a couple of times. I have to reinstall and install the Tubi app. What's going on there?
0: Well, I think, again, this comes down to your phone. You said you have a Samsung A16? A17. Okay, so, you know, the Samsung A17, if you look at the specs on that phone, it is a very... It's pretty basic, so it's just not going to have the... I'm looking at the specs here. Let's see. Design. Okay, operating system. I'm trying to see, like, what this has. I mean, it's not too bad. Okay, it's got triple cameras. I'm trying to see, like, what kind of... It doesn't even show me, like, the actual specs. But I think what's happening is I think your device is probably... It doesn't have the best specs. And so what that means is the RAM, the processor, it's just everything's taking a little bit longer for this phone to handle, especially when you talk about multitasking, switching to different things. So my advice is, number one, with Tubi specifically, if you are running any sort of like ad blocker or any VPN on your phone, you probably don't want to do that while you're using Tubi, because Tubi relies on ads. And when apps rely on ads and they're free, they don't like that. And so everything's going to take longer to process. So if it's trying to like serve you those ads at the beginning of the app when it opens up and you have some sort of ad blocker or something that's blocking that, it doesn't like that. And so it will take longer to start up and you may feel like it's not working. So that's number one. The other thing I would do is I would go through, and it sounds like you might need to update the software on this device, and there's various ways to update the software on a Samsung device. So number one, I would go into your settings and you can see where it says security and privacy, and it says updates under there. And you got two updates to do. You've got a security update, and that will bring you to your operating system, and you can see if there is a new operating system update for Samsung. Mine's up to date, okay? Then you can back out, and there's a Google Play system update. And those are served separately. That's a sleeper update, because a lot of people don't know about that update, but it can fix a lot of bugs on your phone. So check for the Google Play system update. Then you want to go into Google Play. So go into, open up Google Play, and go into where it says, go into your profile, and it will say manage apps and device, and then it says updates available. Make sure you update all of your apps there. And then finally, search for store, which this is the Galaxy Store. Samsung puts their own updates there as well. And so go into the Galaxy Store, tap menu, you'll see updates. I've got five of them, and now you can update all of the Samsung side of things, and that's the way to do it. So once you do all that, restart your phone, and you can see if you're still having issues with Tubi. But I think some of it comes down to what I would do personally, Christopher, is I would close out all the apps on your phone before you open up Tubi. That's going to give you the best viewing experience, less buffering, and faster speeds for everything you're trying to do. Thanks for the call today. 888-RICH-101, 888-742-4101. Back with Johnny Jett after this.
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10: We hit Iran very hard tonight. I'm Carmen Roberts, Fox News. That's from President Trump as the U.S. military carries out a ninth straight night of attacks on Iran to punish the regime for the deaths of four U.S. soldiers since Friday. Fox's Mike Tobin has more from Tel Aviv.
11: There was that strike at the base in Jordan, and we reported that two service members had been killed and a third was missing. Well, remains have now been found, and steps are being taken for a positive identification. In northern Iraq, there was a team that was disposing of the explosives from the warhead in an Iranian attack drone. Something went wrong in that controlled explosion, and another U.S. service member was killed. This totals four U.S. service members to lose their lives since that memorandum of understanding was signed. Iran has menaced that base in Jordan and other bases in the region with drones and missiles. Most are intercepted, but on Friday, one got through the defenses.
10: Meantime, the Times of Israel cites media in Saudi Arabia that Iran's supreme leader, Mujtaba Khamenei, has left the country, although Tehran has not confirmed that. There's a new FIFA World Cup champion.
12: And with the last chance of the game, he'll lift his ball for it. Simon thought about coming, stays at home.
10: That call on Fox Sports as Spain beats defending champion Argentina 1-0 in extra time at the stadium in New Jersey. This is the first championship for Spain in 16 years. The reigning European champion stretched their unbeaten run to 38 matches over more than 2 years. And Allegiant Air flight had to make an emergency return to Phoenix yesterday after a bird strike, but officials say the plane was able to land safely and everyone got off okay. 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

0: It's the World Cup, hallelujah. And that is courtesy of Fox Sports. The show also included Coldplay's Chris Martin, featuring performances by The Muppets, Shakira, and BTS. I'm Carmen Roberts, and this is Fox News.
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15: I'm also supportive of the use of automated license plate reader technology for law enforcement purposes.
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0: Webster and East Rutherford in New Jersey today. Those restrictions were in place as the president made his way from his property in Bedminster to the site of the World Cup. Of those 10, NORAD says it had to dispatch F-16 fighter aircraft to intercept three of them. The Trump administration is ramping up its crackdown on migrant truck drivers by targeting schools that give out licenses.
1: DHS released photos from the ongoing investigation saying so far roughly 75 entry-level driving training schools are suspected of fraud. The accusations include using improper driving certifications, falsifying records, and failing to properly train drivers. Transportation Secretary Sean Duffy says the department has taken more than 24,000 drivers who cannot speak English off of the roads, forced states to cancel more than 28,000 licenses issued illegally, and gotten more than 9,500 unqualified training schools off the federal registry.
0: Fox's Natalie Chuck. The crackdown comes after a series of deadly crashes. New York City Mayor Zohran Mamdani is considering the arrest of Israel's prime minister ahead of his visit to the Big Apple.
2: New York City Mayor Zohran Mamdani says his legal team is reviewing whether the city could arrest Israeli Prime Minister Benjamin Netanyahu if he visits for the UN General Assembly in September. Mamdani claims that Netanyahu should be charged by the International Criminal Court with war crimes. Israel rejects the allegations that the U.S. does not recognize the court's jurisdiction. Israeli officials say Netanyahu plans to attend the UN gathering despite Mamdani's comments.
0: Fox's Chanley Painter. U.S. Ambassador to the U.N. Mike Waltz says Mamdani has no legal authority to arrest Netanyahu, adding the mayor's comments are all for show. I'm Angelo Bavaro, and this is Fox News.
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6: There is something he is doing now that the Treasury Secretary, Scott Bessent, was not doing last week. 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No, they don't, dude. You got it. You have to confront that. Mm-hmm. And gas prices are front and center for everybody as a gauge of how they are doing personally. 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
3: You know, one last thought before I turn things over to you, 866-647-7337. On Friday, there was some reaction when CNN, you know, the cable news network, breaking news, refused to air the speech of President Trump on Thursday night. And Brian Stelter, who looks like Humpty Dumpty, CNN, said, quote, "Some network executives felt it would be dangerous to just air Trump's speech live in full, unedited, without knowing what he's going to say ahead of time." What? That's the point of breaking news. You don't know what's going to happen. And according to CNN, didn't want to air it. They didn't trust you to have good judgment to discern truth from fiction. and they wanted to make sure that you weren't exposed to dangerous materials. Essentially, what they're telling you and Americans, that you're only entitled to hear through their filter and the way they report it. You can't hear it directly from his own mouth. You can't hear without the spin from them. What is dangerous is CNN and ABC. If you're allowed to come to your own conclusions as opposed to what they lead you to believe. So, they're censoring now the President of the United States, something they would never have done with Obama if Hillary Clinton had won, God forbid, or Kamala Harris if she would have won, or Joe Biden. I don't recall them ever saying during any of those presidencies, real or imagined, that we can't air what the president has to say because it's dangerous. We don't know what they're going to say. We're not going to air it until we find out ahead of time what's going to happen. To their credit, CBS did air it in its entirety. CNN did not, then came on afterwards and, of course, tore the president apart. You and I both know as great Americans that Joe Biden in 2020 did not earn 81 million votes. The best Obama ever did was 68 million. 13 million more votes for Biden. Did he run a more energetic campaign than Barack Hussein Obama or Donald Trump in either election? Absolutely not. There was a massive ballot stuffing campaign underway, especially in Michigan, to make sure that because of ballot harvesting, that dead people and others voted that had no relationship to reality and no relationship to legality. That's what happened. But CNN and ABC and NBC did not want you to hear the words of the president until they told you what the president said. They didn't trust you to actually listen to the president. How stupid is that? I mean, that is real stupid. But that's CNN today. Let's take your calls. 866-647-7337. And get your thoughts on the president's speech on Thursday. The reports out of the Middle East, holding in my hand, that the Ayatollah Part 3 has left Tehran, that there's almost a silent coup underway, and more. Let's continue. Phil Cunningham, the great American, with you and all great Americans. Guess what? Every Sunday night.

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1: 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And that's how it works. And it's okay.
0: A hand grenade and a necktie. 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
7: More service members have died. I'm Ted Lindner, Fox News. CENTCOM announcing this weekend another U.S. service member's died after a controlled explosion in northern Iraq. This comes after news that two troops were killed Saturday in an Iranian strike in Jordan, and one reported missing has been found dead. The latest tonight from Fox's Mike Tobin.
8: The remains of that third missing U.S. service member have been recovered. So you're talking about three people killed by that strike. Service members were disposing of the explosives in an Iranian attack drone with a controlled explosion. Something went wrong and another U.S. service member was killed. All of this according to Central Command. The U.S. responded to the U.S. loss of life with an intensified round of strikes into Iran. This marks the first time the U.S. has had any loss of life since that memorandum of understanding was signed, which is now largely disregarded.
7: Meantime, the Times of Israel citing media in Saudi Arabia that Iran's supreme leader Mojtaba Khamenei has left the country, although Tehran has not confirmed that. There's a new FIFA World Cup champion.
9: And with the last chance of the game, he'll lift his ball for it. Simon thought about coming, stays at home. It's knocked down and only finds Ferran Torres. His final touch of the game. He had the decisive touch as well.
7: Call on Fox Sports. Spain defeating the champions Argentina 1-0 in extra time at the stadium in New Jersey. The first championship for Spain in 16 years, the last one in 2010. The reigning European champs stretching their unbeaten run to 38 matches over more than 2 years. And NORAD says more than 10 aircraft entered restricted airspace over Bedminster and East Rutherford in New Jersey today. The restrictions in place as the president made his way from his property in Bedminster to the site of the World Cup. Of those 10, NORAD said it had to dispatch F-16 fighter aircraft to intercept three of them. 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
7: House Republicans moving forward with a budget reconciliation package that includes funding for the ongoing war in Iran, national defense, and voter regulations. Texas Republican Congressman Jody Arrington says time is ticking for Congress to act.
12: We have to get started now because the window's closing. We have about 100 days left before November, and these are the two policy imperatives that we must advance.
7: The budget reconciliation bill contains portions of the election integrity legislation known as the Save America Act, including grants encouraging states to adopt voter identification requirements that Democrats are opposed to. A vote to end military aid to Israel, exposing a rift in the Democratic Party. Fox's

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8: Hi, Billy Cunningham, the Great American. Because the remarks tonight of Leland Vittor are particularly apropos because of the killing of three American soldiers, one in Iraq and two in Jordan. And if there's targeting going on from Russia, targeting U.S. bases to be hit by missiles, that's a serious situation. I'm glad we have this president at this time doing what this president is doing. So let's continue with more. We'll see what happens throughout the week. The U.S. has hit Iran for the last 7 or 8 nights in a row, and it continues. I'm going to put a call into Kevin Jackson. He's out west, I think, in the state of Arizona, to talk about race relations in America and more. And is it safe for a white person to be with a black person if that black teenager is drowning during his occupancy with the white guy? Is that a difficulty? Kevin Jackson has his comments on that and so much more. Bill Cunningham, the Great American, with you and all great Americans every Sunday night.

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1: We heard a big crash and our upstairs door had blown open. And I looked over and there's bricks and I can see sky and hail and it pouring in.
2: This is obviously pretty horrible. 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
3: Public trust is essential and technology must always be implemented responsibly.
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0: What's going on, everyone? This is Brent from the band Shinedown. 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
6: The death toll is expected to rise. This tragedy spurring international support from multiple countries, including our own. The U.S. military announced that it's surging forces in this region to assist in earthquake relief efforts, which includes sending several ships and a C-130 and C-17 to the area to help U.S. government personnel and search and rescue teams get around during this operation. And again, just a desperate race against the clock to find those survivors.
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10: High fly ball, deep left field. This ball's way back and way gone. Wild Bill, a three-run shot, struck him out. 103 with the fastball yet again, 103.3. Fly ball, left center field, hit well. Racing back is Torres at the track. Well gone! Christian Yelich, his fourth of the season. It's a two-run shot.
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0: seat to claim the majority. If Fetterman bolts, he could swing Senate control to the GOP. On Capitol Hill, Chad Pergram, Fox News.
1: There were at least three mass shootings in the U.S. this weekend. Two people were killed, three more injured at a party in Oklahoma City. Police say they're still talking to witnesses hoping to find a suspect. Nine people injured outside a nightclub in Minneapolis. There's been no arrests there. And 10 people were hurt in downtown Tucson, Arizona, including a suspect who was shot by police as he tried to take off. And Vice President J.D. Vance and Second Lady Usha Vance announcing they have welcomed their fourth child to the world Sunday morning. The name, baby boy Alec Neal. I'm Sue Guzman. This is Fox News.
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6: 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One of the most dominant first four innings that you'll ever see completed by Harrison against his former team. He recorded 12 outs, and 10 of them were strikeouts. Unreal.
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0: The stories that affect you.
1: We heard a big crash and our upstairs door had blown open. 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

0: Well, in the Proud Parents announcing they were expecting in January, the couple also has three other children aged 9, 6, and 4. I'm Ted Lindner. This is Fox News.
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2: The saying goes, chicks dig the long ball. 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
2: 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He recorded 12 outs, and 10 of them were strikeouts. Unreal.
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3: 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Scott Bessent, who I generally like, but man, I was getting nervous about him a couple weeks ago. He was like, well, in their heart of hearts, people feel pretty good about the economy. No, they don't, dude. You got it. You have to confront that. Mm-hmm. And gas prices are front and center for everybody as a gauge of how they are doing personally. That's a real thing that you have to confront.
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8: High fly ball, deep left field. 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Fly ball, left center field, hit well. Racing back is Torres at the track. Well gone! Christian Yelich, his fourth of the season. It's a two-run shot.
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4: More death in Iran. I'm Ted Lindner, Fox News. CENTCOM announcing the deaths of four U.S. troops this weekend as the U.S. and Iran continue to trade fire in a dispute over the Strait of Hormuz. Fox's Marion Rafferty with the latest for us this morning.
5: Fears of a wider war continue to grow. It comes as another U.S. service member was killed in the line of duty this weekend during a controlled detonation of a downed Iranian

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0: saying goes, chicks dig the long ball. But strikeouts are pretty sexy, too.
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2: Yes, he can over the outside corner. 96-mile-an-hour fastball. One of the most dominant first four innings that you'll ever see completed by Harrison against his former team. He recorded 12 outs, and 10 of them were strikeouts. Unreal.
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5: The bombing of Iran expands. I'm Sue Guzman, Fox News. CENTCOM announcing the deaths of four U.S. service troops over the weekend in Iran as the U.S. continue to trade fire in a dispute over the Strait of Hormuz. Details from Fox's Marianne Rafferty.
6: Fears of a wider war continue to grow. It comes as another U.S. service member was killed in the line of duty this weekend during a controlled detonation of a downed Iranian drone in northern Iraq. A separate Iranian attack on Friday killed two other U.S. troops in Jordan. A third went missing, but unidentified remains have since been found. The U.S. has been targeting everything from IRGC forces to air defense facilities and weapons storage sites.
5: President Trump says this latest round of strikes were in honor of the dead U.S. service members.
7: They've got very little left. They've got some missiles. They've got some drones. They've got some manufacturing ability. Not much. We control the strait. They don't control anything. So we'll see what happens. But we hit them very hard again tonight.

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1: The stories that affect you.
2: We heard a big crash and our upstairs door had blown open. And I looked over and there's bricks and I can see sky and hail and it pouring in.
3: This is obviously pretty horrible. We were just about to purchase our building and so now we don't know where we're going to go.
4: Public trust is essential and technology must always be implemented responsibly.
5: I'm also supportive of the use of automated license plate reader technology for law enforcement purposes.
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20: And welcome back. We have one more segment here with author Paul Blake Smith. You can find his book, The UFO Bombshell, Before Roswell, Missouri's 1941 UFO Crashing Cover-Up. Cover-up, the big part of it. When you think about Cape Girardeau, Missouri, 1941, that is years before Roswell in July of 1947. So here we are discussing this, and if you have a question or comment or you want to talk about disclosure, this would be a good chance for you to do that with Paul Blake Smith. And I'll try to read some email questions to RyanRecker at coasttocoastam.com, but we have some open lines on the wildcard line now if you wanted to get on with your question. All right, if you go to coasttocoastam.com, you can find a link to Paranormal Dates if you're looking for someone to hang out with, and maybe you want someone that likes topics like this, and you find that sometimes when you bring this up in public, the strangers you don't know, they're a little bit weirded out by it. 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And something new is happening. 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What does that mean? Well, they're filming, and soon will be filming, rather, a documentary series, a TV show, that's going to be looking at people that met in a paranormal way or experiences or interested in paranormal dating. And I saw that George Norrie is involved in it, of course, with Paranormal Date. So that's exciting. Maybe you met someone on that dating website and you want to be featured. They have a casting call right now at ParanormalDate.com. You can check it out for yourself. All right, we'll take some more of your comments, your questions. Paul Blake Smith is our guest. Don't go anywhere on Coast to Coast AM.
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11: The conflict with Iran continues. I'm Ted Lindner, Fox News. CENTCOM announcing the deaths of four troops this weekend as the U.S. and Iran continue to trade fire in a dispute over the Strait of Hormuz. Fox's Marion Rafferty with the details this morning.
12: Fears of a wider war continue to grow. It comes as another U.S. service member was killed in the line of duty this weekend during a controlled detonation of a downed Iranian drone in northern Iraq. A separate Iranian attack on Friday killed two other U.S. troops in Jordan. A third went missing, but unidentified remains have since been found. The U.S. has been targeting everything from IRGC forces to air defense facilities and weapon storage sites.
11: President Trump says this latest round of strikes were in honor of the dead service members.
13: They've got very little left. They've got some missiles. They've got some drones. They've got some manufacturing ability, not much. We control the strait. They don't control anything. So we'll see what happens, but we hit them very hard again tonight.
11: Also this morning, Bahrain signing its missile alert systems as Kuwait said that their air defenses were working to intercept incoming Iranian fire as well. There's a new FIFA World Cup champion.
14: And with the last chance of the game, he'll lift his ball.
11: That call on Fox Sports as Spain beats defending champion Argentina 1-0 in extra time at the stadium.

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3: Thanks for being with us. A new survey of investors by Allianz has found that despite sky-high market valuations, Americans are decidedly leery about putting their money into the stock market right now. Why the hesitancy? Here's Martha White, reporter at Money.com. Martha, what are you hearing?
4: I talked to a lot of financial planners about this, and one thing that came through pretty consistently is that people feel that the economy is in a very uncertain place right now. The stock market might be notching record highs, but they look at their own household budgets and they see things going in the wrong direction. Their pay hasn't gone up, their bills have, and that feeds into their sentiment about investing.
3: So this is mom and pop investors, or this is also folks with, say, a 401k?
4: All of the above. It's retail investors as well as retirement savers.
3: And I guess, I mean, this is not the first time we've seen this, right? This was, what, similar sentiment 4 years ago when inflation was a big concern?
4: Yes, 4 years ago and going way back, the Great Recession. And there have been pockets since then where the stock market has been on an upswing, but people are very leery of it. And that's one of the main reasons why financial professionals advise people against trying to time the market, because if you're going to try and pull out of the market, you have to know when to pull out and when to get back in. And it's too scary for people to contemplate going back into the market when prices are at a trough.
3: We're speaking with Martha White, reporter at Money.com. The story is called Stocks Are at All-Time Highs, So Why Are Americans Afraid to Invest? And as you point out in the story, the economy is expanding right now. So what do advisors say about folks who are leery about putting money in the market?
4: The typical advice is to stay the course. People should continue investing. People who have automatic payroll deductions that go into their 401ks should continue doing that. And really, the best thing, if you're not close to retirement, just don't look at it. Just let the money keep going in and don't think about it. You're not going to need that money for 10 years, 20 years. Don't think about it now.
3: Yeah. Is it natural to have that feeling of, well, things can't go up forever?
4: It is. Again, as I said, people are looking at the numbers in their own household budgets. They're seeing that their paychecks haven't gone up. They're seeing that their bills, gas prices have come down a tick, but they're still quite a bit higher than they were a year ago. Grocery prices are still up. Costs for subscriptions and just everyday expenses keep going up. And for people who are struggling to make ends meet, that matters more than some number on a ticker.
3: Generally speaking, do Americans fear recession? Do we have polling on that or anticipate one?
4: I've seen some polls that do suggest people think a recession might be coming. That doesn't necessarily mean that it is. Most of us, even financial professionals, tend to do a lousy job of predicting.
3: Thanks, Martha. Martha White, reporter at Money.com. 30 minutes now after the hour. On This Morning, America's First News.
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2: Thanks for being with us. A strange-looking raccoon in Seattle has gone viral due to his apparent shortened spine, giving him an unusual appearance. A woman captured the non-traditional trash panda on video emerging from beneath a car. She named it Jimothy. The Seattle Times says smaller than a house cat and usually round, the furry creature loped on long legs across a patch of grass and up a nearby staircase before climbing over a fence and out of sight. It actually looks like he has no neck. Marcy Logsdon with the Washington State University Veterinary Teaching Hospital says Jimothy's abnormally shortened neck is likely caused by a congenital deformity of the spine. The video's collected millions of views and thousands of comments. Some compare Jimothy to mythical creatures like cryptids and chupacabras. One recognized Jimothy as an oddly shaped raccoon their security cameras had captured last month crawling on their patio. Oh, by the way, a person dressed as Jimothy even won the Salmon Run, which happens, I think, nightly at the Seattle Mariners game. It happened yesterday. That'll do it for this hour. For Nicole Murray and Mike Gavin, I'm Gordon Deal. Thanks for listening to This Morning, America's First News.

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5: Hitting Iran a ninth straight night. I'm Dave Anthony, Fox News. This after Iran's deadly attacks in neighboring countries housing American bases. Fox's Trey Yinks reports from Tel Aviv.
6: According to U.S. Central Command, a variety of different targets were hit, including Iranian military command centers, surveillance sites, maritime capabilities, missile and drone launch positions, and communications networks. The strikes do come after three U.S. service members were killed by an Iranian ballistic missile attack in Jordan on Friday. A fourth soldier was killed in northern Iraq during a controlled detonation of an unexploded Iranian drone. President Trump reacted to the deaths of these soldiers Sunday.
7: We feel very badly, but you know, those great people, those great patriots were out there fighting that Iran did not have a nuclear weapon.
5: The president also again maintains the U.S. controls the Strait of Hormuz, which Iran also claims to control with recent attacks on ships. Oil prices aren't moving much today, but their recent rise back up have lifted gas back to $4 a gallon, and AAA's national average for regular, that's 13 cents more than last Monday. A changing of the guard is coming this morning in Britain, where Fox's Jeff Paul reports from London.
8: In a short time, we expect Keir Starmer to appear outside of 10 Downing Street and address the media for a final time as Prime Minister. Then he's off to Buckingham Palace to meet with King Charles and formally resign. And then in comes to the picture Andy Burnham, who will also meet with the King and be asked to set up a new government. Now, the former mayor of Manchester has so far made a lot of promises about restoring hope, improving quality of life, and making things more affordable.
5: Soccer's big tournament is over.
9: Spain, for the second time in their history, have won the World Cup.
5: The final call on Fox, dominated by Spain in the final, beating defending champion Argentina 1-0 in extra time, outshooting him 20-2. None of Argentina's shots were on goal. Spain set a World Cup record, only getting one goal in the tournament. 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
1: There were protests over the weekend over artificial intelligence data centers that some oppose in many states following controversy in New York.
2: New York Democratic Governor Kathy Hochul said on CBS Face the Nation a year-long moratorium she signed on large data centers shields people from drained resources used to run them.
3: New Yorkers want protection. There's a lot of anxiety. Companies want certainty. We'll give them both.
2: Tennessee GOP Senator Marsha Blackburn said on Fox's Sunday Morning Futures, that's not a decision for a state to make.
4: There are industrial parks in many of our counties and communities around Tennessee that want to host a data center.
2: Protests of large data centers reportedly took place in more than half the states Saturday. Grinnell Scott, Fox News.
1: Two people are dead in Oklahoma City, three others injured after a shooting outside a restaurant early yesterday. Police have taken several people into custody. In Tennessee, a mom is in jail after a shooting in her home.
5: Kendra Scott is facing first-degree murder charges in the death of a 20-year-old man who was fatally shot after hiding under her daughter's bed. According to the affidavit obtained by the New York Post, the 36-year-old woman told cops she came home and saw a dude under her kid's bed and, quote, did what I had to do. The daughter told cops she invited the man, Rodarius Morton, to the family's home shortly before he was discovered by her mother. Her mother's lawyer says his client thought the man was an intruder. Bond has not been set, and Scott is due in court later today. Sue Guzman, Fox News.
1: On Wall Street, stock futures are rising, coming off selling last week that dropped the Dow almost 1%. The Nasdaq went down nearly 3% last week. In golf, Ryan Fox won the last major tournament of the year, the Open Championship in England, winning it with a birdie on the final hole. I'm Dave Anthony, and this is Fox News.
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8: With your connection to agriculture, I'm Joanna Guza. Dr. Megan Roberts, an economist with Compure Financial, was on the Dairy Stream podcast brought to you by The Voice of Milk. She shares the structural shifts occurring now compared to 5 to 10 years ago.
9: I don't think my answer is going to be a surprise to anyone, but if you look at the transition of 5 to 10 years ago, in terms of a change in milk production, the headline is components, components, components, components. We've really had a shift, particularly if you look back 10 years ago to today, you can really see in the graphs. I'm an economist, so I love a graph. If you look at the line of milk fat as a percentage of skim milk solids as a percentage of milk production on farms, you really see 10 years ago that shift up. And that's so important because it's also on the supply side, meeting what consumers want, that demand side. So we're rounding up to about 9.1% on the skim solid side, 4.25% on the milk fat side. And that is a really significant increase. And it's helping our bottom line on dairy farms right now. We really need those components because of that demand side story. The other story that I would say from 5 years ago to today, if we look back at 2021, that was the beginning of a really great run of profits for most U.S. dairy farms. And now we're maybe at the end of that cycle on the milk side, but we have a really strong beef story going right now. So there has certainly been a shift, whether we're looking at 5 years ago, 10 years ago, U.S. dairy farms and their profitability margins have changed.
8: That was Dr. Megan Roberts. She is an economist with Compure Financial, and she was on the Dairy Stream podcast brought to you by The Voice of Milk. She also talked about beef on dairy trends, and that's your connection to agriculture. I'm Joanna Guza.
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10: Thanks for being with us. Millions of Americans may feel as if rising home prices prevent them from affording a home. But what if they just don't know how to buy a home? Here's Medora Lee, personal finance reporter at USA Today. Medora, what have you found?
11: Yeah, this is such an interesting one because, and I got a lot of comments about it, because a lot of people feel like just that they're hostages to the economy. They can't buy a house because of the economy. But maybe it's not just the home prices, and maybe it's not just the mortgage. It's actually that, surprisingly, a lot of people just don't know how to buy a home. I hate to say that. But you know, it's not a bad thing. It's just that they need to just learn. They just need to educate themselves because it's a complicated process. And so they said, so almost 60% of Americans said that they don't fully understand the steps involved in buying a home. And among first-time home buyers, that rises to 64%. That's a lot of people who are trying to buy homes who don't know how to buy homes. And then even among those people who are planning to buy a home, half of them said they didn't completely understand the process, even though they're sort of, you know, in the middle of it, looking to buy a home already. And so, you know, this is a big issue. And if they could just learn all the steps and all the factors that go into buying a home, they may be able to actually afford a home.
10: Oh, wow.
11: Is that nuts? I know.
10: Where do we lack the most knowledge?
11: So one of the first things that they know that people have to understand is a credit score. I know that everybody kind of talks about their credit score, but but when FICO did the survey, they said that Americans know what kind of generally what a credit score is to that, you know, to build wealth and borrow. But a quarter of them didn't even know what their credit score was. So how are you, so you know what that it's important and you want to buy a home, but you don't even know what your credit score is. That's probably not a good thing, because the credit score is important because it really helps determine how much money you can be approved for, what the terms on the loan, including the interest rate, will be. And so a higher credit score will often get you a better rate and make your payments lower.
10: We're speaking with Medora Lee, personal finance reporter at USA Today. The story is called A Knowledge Gap, Not Just the Economy, is Holding Back Home Buyers. So expand on that. How is it that folks can begin to improve their credit scores or their credit histories?
11: Right. So the first thing to do is a lot of people who are looking to buy homes are probably renting, and especially first-time buyers. So there are a lot of little things, like half of renters in this survey didn't even know that paying rent on time could help them build their credit score. And more than a quarter said they, you know, they admitted that if they understood that, that maybe they would feel more prepared to purchase a home. So a lot of them didn't even ask their renter, their landlords, if they were getting credit for paying their rent on time. So that in itself is a big deal, because probably most people do that, right? Pay their rent on time.
10: You think, yeah.
11: So that's like an easy one. That's like low-hanging fruit, right? And just paying other bills on time and not falling in arrears and piling on debt are other good things.
10: Thanks, Medora. Medora Lee, personal finance reporter at USA Today. 30 minutes now after the hour on This Morning, America's First News.
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8: With your connection to local agriculture, I'm Joanna Guza. 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He shares more about their dairy refrigeration tune-ups.
0: That's an offering we've had for a few years now, and it's really simple in terms of what the farm needs to do. The most important part, we want folks saving energy, right? And if you're not going to replace equipment, we at least want the equipment you have to be running as efficiently as you can. And obviously, milk cooling, huge part of any dairy farm that's out there, right? It's called the dairy refrigeration tune-up. It's a technician that comes out. They go through all your coils. They clean the drain pans. You're going to test the capacitors, make sure all the wiring is good, clean all the fans and the fins and things like that. So basically, they're just going through your refrigeration system. The tune-up itself, you're eligible for $40 per compressor right now. And the way it works is the trade ally, so whomever your dairy service person is, they'll come out, they'll do all that service, they'll actually put the credit on your bill, and then if there's anything left over, that's the bill that you get. But they do show that credit for the Focus on Energy instant discount on there. And then we work directly with the trade ally to get paid out. So it's one of the few things where it's not the customer that needs to worry about sending in the paperwork and getting it done. The trade ally is the one that takes care of that for the farm. Again, just because there are so many out there that get done, it's easier for us to just work direct with the trade ally. They give the farm the credit. It's one of the easiest things that you can do working with your dairy equipment person, and again, just maintaining what you have. And from that, one of the big things that we've noticed is they can catch a lot of issues before they actually cause big problems. Last thing you want is being down 4 a.m. on Sunday morning, right? Because along with that, it significantly cut down on service calls. And that's just talking with our trade allies. They said, you know, yeah, one guy said he's cut down on 80% of your service calls. And you'd think the trade allies, they want to be making that money, right? But it's actually the opposite. They love the fact that they are not sending texts out on weekends or after hours and things like that, because it's stressful on the dairy guy. It's stressful on the tech that needs to come out. It's stressful on the farm. And so eliminating all those issues, your dairy equipment guys, they significantly more want you to stay up and running without issues than they do want to come out and make a couple extra bucks on an emergency service call. And that's one of the biggest things that we have seen out of these refrigeration tune-ups is the bigger part has been that it's the lack of service calls and keeping people up and running the whole time. So it's been a huge success at this point.
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1: 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If we can help them, we'll help them. But maybe they should pay us some damages or something, or we should do some tariffs. I told them, I mean, you got to stop these fires from coming in and, you know, poisoning our air. Our air has been poisoned.
0: The president spoke about the fires on Sunday. Over 900 wildfires are burning across Canada, sending the smoke into the Northeast and Mid-Atlantic. A limit on the number of marijuana dispensaries in Menominee is valid, according to a judge that ruled Friday. She confirmed in previous rulings that the case dismissed one store's attempt to get a court order allowing it to open. In November, 78% of Menominee residents voted to cap the number of marijuana dispensaries in the city at 9. 8 are currently open. The judge also granted the city's request to dismiss an appeal on the decision denying a court order allowing the store to open. Friday's decision could be appealed. Police are looking for a man after a gun was reportedly fired into the air. The Oshkosh police were called out about 1:45 in the morning Thursday to the 1200 block of Tyson Court. Now, no one was injured by the reported gunfire, but police want to talk to 18-year-old Javion Stark. Now, police say he should be considered armed and dangerous. Anyone with any information is urged to contact the Oshkosh police. You can also leave an anonymous tip with the Winnebago County Crime Stoppers online. A cash reward may be available for tips that lead to an arrest. More news can be found at WTAQ.com.
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0: Good morning and welcome to your Monday. Let's start another week. And we're starting it once again with an air quality advisory for the entire state until noon today. It'll be partly sunny, windy. Now, there are chances of showers and thunderstorms throughout the day today. High should be about 84. Tonight, some scattered showers and thunderstorms. Then becomes partly cloudy overnight, low of 68, according to Fox 11. Much of the region will be in a enhanced risk weather state, level 3 of 5 risk for severe storms today. Now, some of those showers and thunderstorms could pop up this morning, but the real threat remains pretty low early in the day. Later in the day gets much higher. Main focus going to be late this afternoon and tonight, likely after 3 o'clock this afternoon, Fox 11 believes. An incoming cold front is going to move into the environment. You got strong winds, hot, humid air already. That's going to be kind of the perfect storm for bad storms.
1: But it is going to blow away the wildfire smoke.
0: Well, yeah, momentarily. Severe storms going to start off with scattered thunderstorms, risks for large hail and tornadoes today. But as the storms move southeast ahead of the front, they will merge into a line of thunderstorms, bringing a higher risk for widespread damaging wind gusts. Again, most of the severe stuff coming later this afternoon and tonight, but some rain and storms could pop up this morning. We'll see what happens. Tomorrow's going to be mostly sunny, should be about 80. Wednesday's going to be mostly sunny, high 78. Then Thursday, mostly sunny, high right around 82 for the day, according to Fox 11. Rob, how's traffic look?
1: Right now, traffic is looking fine. No issues to report so far. We're going to be keeping a close eye on the area around Whitman Regional Airport in Oshkosh. Of course, EAA begins today.
0: Yes, it does. 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Serious representation, exceptional results. Well, your Milwaukee Brewers swept the Marlins over the weekend. It was a walk-off single for the win on Friday. Had an 8-6 win on Saturday. Then yesterday, on a day where the offense could not do anything for 8 innings, they managed just 2 hits all game. The game ended like this.
2: The 1-2 pitch is a fly ball. Deep center field. Marcy's back. Track. Wall. Boy. Boy. Baseball. Wild Bill. A 3-run shot. And the Brewers walk off the Marlins. And they break out the brooms in Milwaukee.
0: And William Contreras had another epic bat flip. He throws his bat so high.

0: in the air. He lost track of where it was and then had to make sure it wasn't going to come down and hit him in the face.
1: Well,
0: half of the time as he's walking to first, he's tracking the bat in the air so it doesn't hit him. It was awesome.
1: Now, has that happened before?
0: A bat flip that hits somebody?
1: Like somebody flips their own bat and it conks them on the head.
0: I haven't seen it personally, but it's had to have happened at least once,
1: yeah,
0: right?
1: It's definitely like something that could happen.
0: Oh, absolutely.
1: You know, what? Mark my words, it will happen to Pete Crow Armstrong.
0: Yeah, who knows?
1: In the same game where he hits the cycle.
0: Now, Contreras did not start the game yesterday. He comes in the seventh inning as a pinch hitter. He strikes out in the seventh, but then hits a three-run walk-off bomb to sweep the Marlins. Brewers are now 62-37 on the season. They are 6 games up on the Cubs. They're 10.5 games up on the Cardinals. And your Milwaukee Brewers are just 1 game back of the Dodgers for the best record in all of baseball.
1: With what's their payroll again?
0: Well, it's not up there with the Dodgers.
1: It's not exactly Dodgers-level payroll, you say?
0: But again, the Dodgers win World Series. Brewers win division titles and get to the playoffs, but don't win those World Series championships.
1: And the Mets get neither.
0: Yes, and the Mets are in town starting tonight. You look at the first place teams in the American League.
1: Yeah.
0: You've got a 56-win Tampa Bay Rays team, 52-win White Sox team, and you've got a 50-win Rangers team. The Rays with 56 wins are 6 games back of the Brewers in wins.
1: Yeah, you have the National League is kind of insane this year.
0: You have a 50-win Texas Rangers team that's 12 games back of the Brewers for overall wins.
1: Yeah.
0: And the Rangers are first place in their division. It's crazy.
1: It's really insane. Yeah.
0: So the Brewers and the Dodgers are on a different level right now than all other teams in baseball, winning-wise.
1: So it seems.
0: Hopefully that holds true for the Brewers in September, heading into October, and we make some damage in October. We'll see. The Mets are in Milwaukee for a 3-game series. Game one is tonight. 6:05 pregame, 6:40 is first pitch right here on WTAQ. And the pitching matchup is Freddy Peralta making his return to American Family Field and The Miz making his first start since July 7th.
1: Okay.
0: Well rested.
1: Okay. Yeah,
0: that arm fatigue issue better not be an issue. He is very well rested.
1: Well, if the arm fatigue issue with that much rest is still an issue, then it's more than an arm fatigue issue.
0: Yeah, so hopefully no big deal. He was supposed to start tomorrow night, but they bumped him up to tonight. So didn't even think he needed one more day of rest, which is good news. But it's Freddy Peralta in a Mets uniform coming back to American Family Field to take on The Miz. Hey, on Friday, you listen to it. 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
1: It's incredible.
0: Yes.
1: Genuinely incredible.
0: Amazing. Once again, and this was the 20th annual Families of Children with Cancer Radiothon, raised over $34,000 on Friday, thanks to your generosity.
1: We can't do it without you, the listener.
0: All the wonderful businesses and all the individual donors that showed up and showed out on Friday. It was amazing. A fantastic day.
1: Now think about what that's going to do, man.
0: Yeah, it's going to do so much good for so many families throughout northeastern Wisconsin into the UP. Families of Children with Cancer Radiothon, once again, a monstrous success. Big thank you to Nicolet National Bank, American Metal Roofs for being the sponsors once again this year. And thank you to all of you. And next year, we do it all again. Come July, it'll be the 21st annual Families of Children with Cancer Radiothon. Can't wait for that. Our question of the day today. What did you manage to get away with?
1: We're going as vague and broad as possible with this one.
0: Incredibly vague and broad, but hey, sometimes that happens.
1: That's right.
0: What are you seeing so far online?
1: BT says, volunteering my time to have a blast answering phones at the 20th annual Families of Children with Cancer Radiothon.
0: You got away with it, huh?
1: All right. You got away with it.
0: Yeah. Nobody caught you.
1: And like we said, it's a very broad question for a reason.
0: We knew where he was for 5 hours, But he got away with
1: That's
0: it.
1: That's right.
0: Good for you, BT, and thank you, sir, for volunteering your time.
1: Certified top fan Brent says, I had a Toyota MR2 when I was 18. Went from San Diego to Sacramento in 7.5 hours with 2 stops.
0: Oh.
1: Was driving about 165 at one point.
0: Definitely got away with it.
1: Had a trucker CB radio listening for the police. Let's see, on the TikTok page. Adam AF says, I grew up with 3 sisters. I didn't get away with anything.
0: Oh, wow.
1: Every 5 minutes, my sister would scream at my mother, would scream, Alan, get your son. Yeah, that's a... Well, only I among 3 sisters. You're not getting away with anything.
0: Question of the day. What did you manage to get away with? Let us know on the text line, 79489, Facebook X, Instagram, TikTok. It's all at WTAQ Morning News. Let us know. Well, it looks like the FDA is starting to figure out what's behind the cyclosporiasis outbreak across the country. The latest explosive details after sports.
2: Fox 11, the most accurate forecast team in Northeast Wisconsin. Another reason why the team that covers the storm has you covered.
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4: Good morning. We'll look at sports. I'm John Hensler. Brewers and Marlins wrapping up a 3-game set at American Family Field on Sunday. Brewers in search of a sweep to open the second half. Had Robert Gasser on the hill yesterday. Good bounce back for Gasser after a rough start in Pittsburgh before the All-Star break. Yesterday, 5 innings of 1-run ball. Looked like that 1 run might stand up, though. Former Brewer farmhand Estuary Ruiz hit a solo shot for the Marlins in the 3rd inning that put Miami up 1-0. Brewers squander a chance in the 6th inning. Had runners on 2nd and 3rd. Nobody out. Could not cash in there. A Bryce Terang strikeout and Andrew Vaughn line out into a double play. End of that inning. We go all the way to the bottom of the 9th inning, still a 1-0 Miami lead with 2 on and 1 down. William Contreras at the plate. He came in to pinch hit in the 7th inning, so this was his 2nd at-bat. A no-doubt walk-off 3-run blast.
5: Fly ball left center. It is back. It is gone. Say goodnight, Wild Bill.
4: Jeff Levering on the call on Brewer TV. So the Brewers do get the sweep. They come from behind in every game over the weekend to complete that sweep on Sunday. Manager Pat Murphy said, give credit to his team.
6: Credit to our guys that we hung in and pitched the way we did, defended the way we did, and then we're in the position to do it. And then the big swing by William, that just, you just can't make that up. You know what I mean? That's got to be a guy who knows he can.
4: The bullpen was outstanding on Sunday as well. 4 scoreless innings. Grant Anderson got the win. He is 3-3 on the year. Overall, Brewers are sitting at 62-37. Cubs did beat the Twins at Wrigley on Sunday. They took their series with Minnesota to begin the second half. So a 6-game lead in the NL Central right now for the Brewers. Back at it tonight. The homestand continues 1st of 3 against the Mets. Fun matchup. Former Brewer Freddie Peralta back on the American Family Field mound. He'll take on Jacob Mizorowski, a 6:40 first pitch. World Cup final on Sunday. Spain and Argentina at MetLife Stadium in New Jersey. It was a 0-0 game. Game until minute 106. Spain got the only goal of the day. They take it by a 1-0 final. Their first World Cup championship since 2010. Argentina denied back-to-back World Cup championships. I'm John Hensler, WTAQ News Talk Sports.
0: Thank you, John. I'm Matt Z. He's Rob Sussman.
1: Good morning.
0: This is the Morning News. Only a small number of Wisconsinites have contracted that intestinal infection, widely linked to the phrase explosive diarrhea. Of course, we're talking about cyclosporiasis.
1: Oh, yeah. That's
0: now, Wisconsin Department of Health Services Dr. Kim Zelton says most of this year's 61 cases in the state have involved international travel.
7: In Wisconsin right now, we are currently at 11 domestically acquired infections. So a minority of the cases that are reported to us.
1: And we're not considering Michigan another country, right?
0: We're not. Okay. Zeltin says DHS has not linked any of those domestic cases to a specific food or source here in the state. No outbreaks are currently taking place here in the state. Nothing like what Michigan has been dealing with.
1: With what, 7,000-something-odd cases?
0: Now, over the weekend, the Food and Drug Administration said that a sample of shredded iceberg lettuce supplied by Taylor Farms has tested positive for a parasitic illness that has sickened thousands of people in the U.S. Taylor Farms has confirmed that this product is not part of its current recall. The FDA said in the statement, they're seeking to curtail the largest foodborne illness outbreak in the U.S. in recent years. This is a California-based lettuce supplier, Taylor Farms. They are working to identify whether any part of the sample that tested positive is available in commerce or in consumers' homes. Earlier in the day on Saturday, Taylor Farms posted a list of lettuce products that had been recalled following investigations that it was a potential source of contamination. The FDA said the sample was collected during targeted surveillance while investigating the ongoing outbreak. Cyclosporiasis has been linked to shredded iceberg lettuce served at Yum Brands. They're the ones behind the Taco Bell restaurant.
1: That's right.
0: Yes. And Taco Bell, headquartered California, Taylor Farms, California supplier. I mean, it's all starting to make sense that, all right, Taco Bell is a big part of this outbreak.
1: Now, it is rarely deadly.
0: Yes, 100 hospitalizations so far have been reported, no deaths.
1: But, of course, they do say, you know, there will come a moment where maybe you wish you had died.
0: Oh, yeah.
1: Somewhere on the toilet screaming for your life.
0: Well, yeah, and many people have been making that joke about Taco Bell for years and years and years. And most
1: That's
0: people
1: a very
0: are like,
1: good point, yes.
0: Well, what are we talking about? Isn't this just all the time anyway?
1: Taco Bell
0: has been hearing those types of jokes since Taco Bell has been created.
1: That's true. It just usually doesn't last for weeks.
0: Yeah, and normally you don't have a term cyclosporiasis attached to it.
1: Typically not.
0: Yes. No. But it looks like the FDA is starting to figure this one out.
1: So do we remember David Crowley, the Milwaukee County executive who suspended his campaign for governor?
0: Yeah.
1: Guess who's back?
0: Well, yeah.
1: Milwaukee County executive David Crowley. Not only is he back after Lieutenant Governor Sarah Rodriguez decided to drop out of the race on Friday, he has Governor Tony Evers' endorsement.
0: Well, and it's interesting because Crowley dropped out, endorsed Rodriguez.
1: Yes.
0: Rodriguez drops out, Crowley comes back. So, like, oops, didn't see this coming.
1: Haha, just kidding. He had a rally at the 3rd Street Market Hall saying that the election is too important to gamble on and talked about his decision to re-enter the race. Governor Tony Evers almost immediately going on X and endorsing Crowley. Crowley responding to that endorsement in the speech saying that the governor's endorsement reflects his confidence that I have the judgment and record to build the type of coalition we need to defeat Tom Tiffany and effectively lead from the very first day in August. The announcement, of course, coming after the Sarah Rodriguez situation. She cited campaign finance problems that she thought would become an ongoing distraction to her candidacy. Crowley had ended his campaign on July 8th, not that long ago, endorsing Rodriguez the following day. All the other Democratic candidates weighing in, Lieutenant Governor Mandela Barnes writing that Crowley's campaign had already struggled to catch momentum, the others saying that they welcome him to the race. So we'll see what happens at this point. The Governor Evers endorsement is really unusual.
0: Yeah.
1: Typically speaking, he has declined to do much early endorsing, especially during the primary.
0: Yeah, he had said, yeah, I'm not throwing my weight behind anyone at this point. I've been saying that for quite some time, but Crowley's got it now.
1: Okay.
0: Attacks in the Middle East, they continue after the deaths of three American service members. U.S. CENTCOM confirming an Iranian strike killed two U.S. service members, left one missing, while another service member was killed in action in Iraq. It all comes as Iran's supreme leader is vowing to widen the war if the U.S. keeps attacking the Islamic Republic. White House border czar Tom Homan says he thinks body cameras are important when it comes to ICE-involved shootings, Holman made the comment on CBS's Face the Nation, adding that the cameras let American people know what the officer sees when he takes that action. His comments come after a Colombian man in Maine and a Mexican man in Texas, both fatally shot by ICE agents earlier this month. Rob, do we have any early morning traffic issues?
1: No, things are looking good. Not seeing anything on the roads right now. We'll keep you up to date. Sign up for traffic alerts. Text traffic to 79489.
0: 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VP J.D. Vance and the second lady welcomed their fourth child over the weekend.
1: Oh, yeah.
0: Made some history in the process with this one. The couple announced yesterday that their baby boy, Alec, was born earlier in the morning, saying both mom and Alec are happy, they're healthy. Three other children are overjoyed to meet their new little brother. We'll see how long that lasts. We'll see if Alec is a good little baby or if the siblings get annoyed pretty quickly.
1: Well, yeah, no.
0: We'll see.
1: Could be a coin flip.
0: Alec is reportedly the first child born to a sitting U.S. VP in more than 150 years.
1: Yeah.
0: The VPs just don't get busy while they're in office.
1: No.
0: Apparently. The last was Schuyler Colfax III, whose father was serving as VP when he arrived back in 1870.
1: To Ulysses S. Grant?
0: U.S. VPs just don't have babies while in office.
1: Do presidents?
0: I mean, you could.
1: President to do it?
0: Now you've got to go back and do that research.
1: Schuyler Colfax III. Let's look at this guy. He was the 11th mayor of South Bend, Indiana.
0: Well done. Alec, reportedly the first child born to a sitting U.S. VP in more than 150 years.
1: Wow.
0: Forecast from Fox 11 for today. Partly sunny, going to be windy. Chance of showers and thunderstorms. High 84. Then tonight, scattered showers and thunderstorms likely. Then becoming partly cloudy overnight, low of 68. Fox 11 saying around 3-ish and after this afternoon is when they are expecting the severe storms. Air quality advisory for the entire state until at least noon today. Tomorrow's going to be mostly sunny, 80. Wednesday, mostly sunny, 78. Then on Thursday, mostly sunny, high 82, according to Fox 11. According to a study, baby boomers, they're the generation cutting back the most on alcohol consumption.
1: Yeah.
0: 71% of boomers consumed alcohol in the past 6 months. That's the lowest drinking rate of any generation. 74% of Gen Zers, who are at the legal drinking age, reported drinking in the past 6 months.
1: See, typically they're the ones who everybody says drinks the least.
0: Yes. It's that whole movement.
1: Yeah.
0: Right?
1: Now the boomers are dropping even below them.
0: Boomers even drink the fewest number of drinks on the fewest occasion, at just 2.6 drinks. It's typical for people to drink less in their 60s and 70s, but the study showed a bigger-than-expected drop across all metrics for the boomers.
1: That's interesting.
0: They're fed up with the booze.
1: Huh.
0: No booze for the boomers. A Georgia couple facing a long list of charges. After deputies say they tried to burn meth in a toaster and greeted officers with a running chainsaw.
1: Where was this?
0: This is Georgia. I know. That's close enough to
1: find. Yeah, I guess
0: right?
1: So.
0: Close enough.
1: Yeah.
0: The Hall County Sheriff's Office says deputies went to serve a drug search warrant at the home of Adam and Brittany Hollis. Investigators found the pair in a shed where they refused to open the door. Deputies say Adam was inside burning meth in a toaster oven to destroy evidence.
1: Did he think that was going to work?
0: Well, he thought he'd give it his best chance.
1: I mean, I don't know anything about burning methamphetamine in a toaster, but I don't think that that's going to work.
0: His wife was trying to stall the cops. When deputies pushed in, he moved towards the door with a running chainsaw, but dropped it when he was ordered to do so no one was hurt.
1: This was not a very good idea.
0: Inside the property, remember, they were in the backyard in a shed. The deputies found meth, pills, marijuana packaged for sale, along with the couple's young child, left alone in a home with no power and floors covered in filth.
1: Of course.
0: Both face drug and child cruelty charges, as they should.
1: Yes.
0: Hey, Packers fans, this is a great week for you. We'll tell you about two big events we have on the morning show this week. at 6:36.
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13: Good morning, I'm Nikki Whaley. U.S. Central Command says an identified human remains have been recovered in Jordan. CENTCOM said in a statement that the remains were found near the location of an Iranian strike that killed two U.S. service members and left one missing.
14: We control the strait. They don't control anything. So we'll see what happens, but we hit them very hard again tonight. And we did that in honor of the probably three, it's probably three as opposed to two, great patriots.
13: The president spoke on the strikes in the region Sunday. A process to verify the remains is ongoing. CENTCOM also announced that a U.S. service member was killed in action in Iraq. The American soldier died following a controlled detonation of unexploded ordnance from a downed Iranian one-way attack drone. The president suggesting that Canada face tariffs or at least a bill for wildfire smoke that's covered large sections of the northern U.S. Trump said Sunday that he told the Canadian prime minister that Ottawa needed to do more to control the fires or pay some damages. More than 900 fires are currently burning across Canada, leading to smoke pollution and health alerts. Those alerts are active in parts of Michigan, Wisconsin, Minnesota, Iowa, Illinois, Indiana, Ohio, Pennsylvania, and West Virginia. On this matter, the Wisconsin Department of Natural Resources is extending a statewide air quality advisory until this afternoon. That's due to the lingering wildfire smoke. Folks with sensitive health conditions, including asthma and heart disease, are advised to avoid outdoor physical activities and take extra precaution. Now, most of the state is expected to see unhealthy air quality, while the northeastern portion could see very unhealthy levels. Governor Evers is steering the state fleet towards electric and hybrid vehicles.
15: The Democratic governor says a new clean fleet policy requires state agencies to select alternative fuel vehicles, including electric and plug-in hybrids, for new fleet purchases unless an exemption is approved. The state operates more than 6,000 vehicles, with only about 14% currently using alternative fuels. The Evers administration says the policy will help reduce greenhouse gas emissions, improve air quality, and save taxpayers money over the long term through lower vehicle operating costs. Sean Maloney, Wisconsin Radio Network.
13: New data shows the World Cup raised consumer spending around the U.S. in June. The Bank of America Institute found that consumer spending using credit and debit cards increased over 6% from a year ago. That's the biggest jump in over 4 years. The Bank of America data shows higher consumer spending, mainly at restaurants and bars. It also found many lower-income households increasing their spending at local businesses in host cities. More news can be found at WTAQ.com.
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0: Good morning and welcome to your Monday. Air quality advisory for the entire state until noon today. It will be partly sunny today. Windy, chance of showers and thunderstorms, high 84. Then tonight, scattered showers and thunderstorms becoming partly cloudy overnight, low of 68. Fox 11 saying possible severe storms this afternoon and tonight. Tomorrow looks mostly sunny, about 80. Wednesday, mostly sunny, 78. Then Thursday, mostly sunny. High should get into the low 80s, according to Fox 11. Rob, do we have any traffic issues?
1: 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Sign up for traffic alerts. Text TRAFFIC to 79489.
0: 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Coming up on Wednesday morning, Mark Daniels, longtime employee here at Midwest Communications.
1: You can't forget him. We can't forget him.
0: Sports director for decades for Midwest Communications. 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
0: Mark Daniels will be live in studio this Wednesday morning He'll join us at 7:36. He'll leave us at about 8 o'clock. From 9 to 11 then, Wednesday morning in our atrium, Mark is going to be signing copies of his new book. The man had been working on a book about his life at Lambeau for decades. And now that he's retired, he's had time to finish it.
1: That's right.
0: He'll be live in studio, 7:36 Wednesday. We'll be talking to him about the book, what he's been doing in retirement, catching up, all that kind of stuff. Then Wednesday morning from 9 to 11 in our atrium, he'll be bringing copies of his book.
1: A Life at Lambeau.
0: You can buy a copy of the book. You can get it signed and hang out with Mark Daniels from 9 to 11 in our atrium right here at 1420 Bellevue Street, Midwest Communications. Come on out Wednesday morning. If you haven't met Mark before, you'll meet Mark.
1: That's
0: if you
1: right.
0: have, you'll say hello to an old friend.
1: That's right.
0: And get your book signed. If you don't have one of Mark's books, he will have plenty of copies for sale Wednesday morning. And he also said he has figured out how to get an app on his phone where he can take debit and credit card transactions on his phone.
1: Oh, wow. Okay. That's good.
0: He said he finally figured that out. He's got that capability. You can pay cash or use Mark's smartphone to pay for a book.
1: So if you were looking for an excuse to be late to work on Wednesday
0: That's right.
1: morning,
0: do it.
1: This is it.
0: Stop on out and see Mark Wednesday morning from 9 to 11. He'll be in our atrium selling and signing copies of his new book, Life at Lambeau. And he spent many years at Lambeau Field. Also, Friday morning, we do this every year. We'll be auctioning off a Jordan Love jersey signed with certificate of authenticity, already in a beautiful frame just for you. We'll be auctioning off a signed, framed Jordan Love jersey Friday morning. All the money goes to Make-A-Wish Wisconsin, courtesy of Bergstrom.
1: All right.
0: Can't wait.
1: Good.
0: And Bergstrom has contributed more than $3.75 million to Make-A-Wish Wisconsin over the years.
1: That's incredible.
0: Yes! Let's get a little bit more money for Make-A-Wish Wisconsin. We'll do it Friday morning. We'll be auctioning off a signed, framed Jordan Love jersey.
1: And it's really nice. I'm going to be putting it up on the Facebook page later today. It's
0: yes. Really nice. Speaking of money raised for things, on Friday, the Families of Children with Cancer Radiothon raised over $34,000, baby.
1: Oh, it's good. It's
0: Big
1: good.
0: Thanks to you, the listener, for being so generous once again this year for the Radiothon. Families of Children with Cancer, they can't say thank you enough. Raising over $34,000 in 5 hours on Friday morning. When you think about it like that, that's crazy.
1: Yeah, I mean,
0: it's just 5 hours.
1: Just insane.
0: Yes. Big thanks again to our sponsors, Nicolet National Bank and American Metal Roofs, making the Radiothon on Friday what it was. Question of the day. What did you manage to get away with? Slimbo on the text line says, in my youth, I was prohibited from having a motorcycle. But I did have three of them before my mother found out.
1: How did you get away with that, Slimbo? And when you say three of them before my mother found out, at what age did she find out?
0: Where did you keep these things? What did you manage to get away with, Rob? What are you seeing online?
1: Duncan says, not today, government, not today. Stacy says, nothing. I've always told on myself.
0: Oh, wow.
1: Mary Kay, certified top fan, Mary Kay, says, I assisted in stealing a telephone pole.
0: Full-sized telephone pole? What?
1: What did you use to take that? And furthermore, why did you steal a telephone pole?
0: How did you transport it?
1: How did you transport it? How did you get away with this whole... I have so many questions for Mary Kay here.
0: Once you got it down, was it just you and 50 friends dragging it through a field? How did you do this?
1: And then to where?
0: Yes.
1: You know?
0: All right, follow up.
1: I'm going to...
0: Follow up. We need more details.
1: I'm doing it right now. We have several questions.
0: Our question of the day today. What did you manage to get away with? Let us know on the text line, 79489, Facebook X, Instagram, TikTok. It's all at WTAQ Morning News.
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22: Stock futures are higher after a losing week, though crude oil prices are higher also, and Brent crude briefly topped $90 a barrel. Oil paired gains after Iran said it is still pursuing a diplomatic solution, reviving hopes the conflict can be de-escalated. Brent crude is now at $88 a barrel. West Texas Intermediate, U.S. oil, is at $82. AAA says U.S. gasoline prices nationally have topped the $4 a gallon average. Domino's Pizza shares are down more than 2%. The pizza chain's sales and earnings were disappointing. People have more options for food delivery now, and people on tight budgets are pulling back spending, which is impacting pizza companies. That's your Fox Business Report. I'm Jenny Coselda. Invested in you.
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4: Good morning. We'll look at sports. I'm John Hensler. Brewers and Marlins finishing off a three-game set at American Family Field on Sunday. Brewers looking for a sweep to open the second half of the schedule. Had Robert Gasser on the hill yesterday. Nice comeback from him after a tough outing in Pittsburgh before the All-Star break. Five innings of one-run ball yesterday. Did look like that one run might cost him, though. Former Brewer farmhand Estuary Ruiz, a solo shot, gave Miami a 1-0 third-inning lead. Brewers had a big chance in the sixth inning. Could not cash in, though. Runners on second and third, nobody out. But Bryce Terang struck out to end a 10-pitch battle, and then Andrew Vaughn lined into an inning-ending double play over 100 miles per hour off of his bat. So still 1-0, bottom of the ninth inning with two on and one down. William Contreras, who came into the game in the seventh inning, his second at-bat of the day, a no-doubt walk-off three-run home run.
28: The 1-2 pitch is a fly ball. Deep center field. Marcy's back. Track. Wall. Boy. Boy. Baseball.
4: Lane Grindle on the call on the Brewer Radio Network. Brewers take it by a 3-1 final. They do sweep the series. They come from behind in every game over the weekend. So right now the Brewers are 62-37 on the year. Six-game lead on the Cubs. Cubs did win against the Twins at Wrigley Field on Sunday. They took 2 out of 3 from Minnesota to open the second half of their schedule. Back at it tonight, the homestand continues. New York Mets in town for the first of three. It should be a fun matchup. Former Brewer Freddie Peralta back on the American Family Field mound tonight. Jacob Mizorowski goes for the Brewers, a 6:40 first pitch. In golf, the Open Championship wrapping up on on Sunday. Heading into the final hole of the day, Ryan Fox and Cameron Young tied at 9-under, but Fox is able to birdie the par 4 18th to win it. He talked about winning his first major championship.
3: It's unbelievable, to be honest. I still don't know what to think. My nerves are all over the place. I'm not quite sure how I hit that putt on 18. And yeah, look, it is a dream come true. Looking at this trophy now is... it's the first time I've seen it up close, so it's pretty amazing.
4: The 39-year-old New Zealander also shot a record-tying 62 in the third round. I'm John Hensler, WTAQ, News Talk Sports.
0: Thank you, John. I'm Matt Z. He's Rob Sussman.
1: Good morning.
0: This is the Morning News. Well, would you look at this? An update already to a story we had for you at about 6:15. The FDA says those shredded lettuce samples from Taylor Farms that tested positive for cyclospora that sickened people all across the country was a false positive.
1: Well, now what do we take from this?
0: Well, we now know why Taylor Farms said, okay, we know the FDA did its testing, but we're not listing the shredded lettuce on our recall list.
1: Yeah, that was strange when we read it the first time, but now I guess it makes more
0: sense. Until there is further investigation. Well, it turns out Taylor Farms was right not to put it on the recall list because it was a false positive test.
1: Man, of all the times to have a false positive, this isn't one of them.
0: The FDA says after further review, no samples of the iceberg lettuce grown in central Mexico have tested positive for the parasite. Wow.
1: All right, so that's not where it was.
0: Thousands of cases of cyclosporiasis have been confirmed in the U.S. since May, but we're still waiting to figure out the source. I mean, on Friday, Taylor Farms did voluntarily remove iceberg lettuce sourced from central Mexico, but it turns out, well, maybe you don't have to do that.
1: And isn't Taylor Farms the place where Taco Bell was getting their lettuce?
0: Yeah, I mean, it's one of the suppliers.
1: Yeah.
0: Taylor Farms, California-based? False positive test on that lettuce. A former UW-Madison researcher is headed to trial, accused of trying to poison a coworker.
5: 42-year-old Makoto Kuroda is accused of putting lab chemicals into the water bottle and shoes of a colleague this spring. The colleague took a drink from the bottle, noticed it had a bad taste, and then spit it out. During a preliminary hearing on Thursday, a police officer testified that Kuroda admitted he put chemicals in the water. Why? He was apparently upset that his colleague, who had been a friend, got a promotion. Kuroda was initially placed on leave from his job at the University's Influenza Research Institute on Madison's West Side. He later resigned. In Madison, Robin Colbert, Wisconsin Radio Network.
1: Wait, his shoes?
0: Yeah, apparently maybe it could be absorbed through the skin.
1: Well, because I knew about the chemicals in the water bottle.
0: Right.
1: This guy, by the way, just goes to show that just because you're an intelligence scientist with an advanced degree does not mean that you're not an idiot capable of acts of very profound stupidity. But the shoes? Man, I missed that the first time, I guess.
0: I don't know that that was a detail that was widely reported on, that it was in the shoes as well.
1: Well, that's
0: but if you're
1: going to
0: go
1: thing
0: with the shoes and you think that's going to be effective, why even bother with the water bottle?
1: It's a good question.
0: Just do the shoes.
1: Right.
0: No one probably would have ever figured this thing out.
1: And he was like putting like a bleach into it or something.
0: Yeah, I mean,
1: like
0: you're going to taste it in the water bottle. That's how you got busted.
1: Yeah.
0: If you also had the shoes as a backup, just go with the backup plan.
1: Huh. Very stupid guy.
0: And luckily so, because that's how you got caught.
1: That's true.
0: Senator Josh Hawley says at a certain point his fellow Senator Mitch McConnell has an obligation to his constituents in the country to tell them what's going on. Speaking in a Fox Digital interview over the weekend, Hawley said he hopes that McConnell is doing well. McConnell's been absent from Congress for more than a month after a fall in pneumonia. McConnell didn't release any information about his health for days, leading to speculation about the lawmaker's condition, future in the Senate. He finally released an update July 12th, noting that he's recovering. Now, Hawley said he also was totally in the dark about McConnell and that every vote counts when governing with a slim majority.
1: Here's a wild one. Three people in Rapid City, South Dakota arrested after investigators say that a man's body was hidden in a hotel room for several months undetected.
0: Wow.
1: Rapid City police say that they responded to a roadway inn after receiving a report of a dead body in the room, found the body of an adult man, soon determined the death was suspicious. Autopsy identified the man as Jason Horned Eagle of Rapid City. He was 33. Investigators awaiting toxicology results to determine a cause of death, but evidence indicates that his body had been left in the hotel room for several months before it was found. Detectives identified three people they say knew about the death and tried to hide his body in the hotel room, including 51-year-old Barbara Diaz, 29-year-old Diana Harry Shirt, and 50-year-old Walter Cordon, all of Rapid City, all arrested on charges of improper disposal of a body. Investigation still underway into this.
0: Did one or all three of them work at the roadway inn?
1: Well, this is what I'm trying to figure
0: out. Someone would have had to have worked there and never booked that particular room.
1: Either never booked that particular room, or they all took turns booking the same room.
0: Yeah, maybe they just did it that way.
1: Right.
0: One worked there, or they just made sure the room was occupied and booked. But also, why do people keep booking the same room over and over? Why are they asking for the particular room over and over? That would be suspicious.
1: Well, and then wouldn't it start
0: to... Oh, it's going to stink. It's going to reek. Yes, other people would have had to have noticed the smell.
1: Right, you'd think so.
0: Was the body just out in the open?
1: Well, they said hidden.
0: Oh, so hidden.
1: They said hidden in a hotel room.
0: But where? Under the bed?
1: Yeah.
0: I mean,
1: what are you doing here?
0: In a roadway inn.
1: Right.
0: It's not going to be a lot of places to hide a body.
1: Not particularly,
0: no.
1: One would think.
0: I wouldn't think there'd even be a closet.
1: Right. It's a weird one.
0: Yeah.
1: This.
0: Let's keep following that one.
1: We will.
0: Because there's so many questions that I have. How's traffic look?
1: Traffic right now is looking fine. Not seeing any delays so far this morning. We will keep an eye on it as the morning continues, especially around Whitman Regional Airport. It is, of course, the first day of EAA Air Venture. So good luck to all of those flying in. Good luck to all of those driving in for that this morning. Sign up for traffic alerts. Text traffic to 79489.
0: 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It's going to be partly sunny today. Going to be windy. Chance of showers and thunderstorms. High should be about 84. Tonight, scattered showers and thunderstorms. Becoming partly cloudy overnight. Low 68. Some of those storms could be severe this afternoon and tonight, according to Fox 11. Mostly sunny tomorrow, high should be 80. By the way, there is an air quality advisory for the entire state until noon today. Still dealing with all that smoke from the wildfires. Conor McGregor revealing what exactly happened to his right knee during the very, very short return to the Octagon July 11th in Las Vegas. He lost by TKO to Max Holloway and UFC 329, posted on X, update, it was ACL and meniscus, both torn. It is the same injury as the first Holloway fight, only this time the opposite leg. McGregor said it was quite shocking. And then he goes on to say, with all of the advancements in medicine and improved training methods, well within my realm to return by next summer. Don't come back.
1: Please,
0: Conor McGregor,
1: please,
0: retire. You haven't been relevant in the UFC for a decade.
1: Yeah, don't tell him that, though. He'll scream at you in Irish.
0: But he knows he hasn't been relevant, but they still pay him as if he is.
1: That's true.
0: It's insane. Yeah, the man can sell a fight, but why would you want to watch another McGregor fight? He hasn't won since 2020, and hasn't been relevant in 10 years.
1: Right. Right.
0: Why is he a draw?
1: Just
0: I don't
1: go
0: get
1: back,
0: it.
1: Dude.
0: Go away. Yeah. Just retire.
1: Go do some other silly thing like all the other ex-fighters.
0: Speaking of injuries, Brewers fans, over the weekend we got the Brandon Woodruff news. I think most of us were expecting, but it still sucks to hear. And you'll hear from Big Woo about his latest injury at 7:06.
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11: The War Department identifies two dead American soldiers. I'm Dave Anthony, Fox News. Killed in Iran's Friday attacks in Jordan. Army First Lieutenant Tyler Fian from Eva Beach, Hawaii. Private Isabella Gonzalez of Carrollton, Texas.
13: And it's heartbreaking, and our hearts go out to these families. These are heroes that pay the ultimate price.
11: Secretary of State Marco Rubio also says he hopes the U.S. and Iran can get back to nuclear negotiations. But for a ninth straight night, the U.S. bombed Iran.
14: Punishments for the specific IRGC factions that have targeted U.S. air bases, including that base in Jordan that proved to be so deadly. The Pentagon confirming this weekend that the two U.S. service members were killed, leaving a third missing, though unidentified remains have been found. That person is still unidentified at this time.
11: Fox's Alexandria Hoff at the White House. Another service member killed Saturday.
14: That separate death took place in northern Iraq and occurred, according to the Pentagon, during controlled detonation of an Iranian drone.
11: Russia and Ukraine are still warring. Fox's Jonathan Savage has an update.
15: Moscow's mayor says Ukraine fired more than 400 drones towards the Russian capital. Sergei Sobyanin claims most were intercepted early on in their flight and 85 were brought down near the city. It was a blitz that came hours after Russia targeted Ukrainian cities, including the capital Kyiv, with ballistic missiles.
11: At least six Ukrainians were killed in those attacks. In Britain, a changing of the guard.
16: My work is done.
11: Keir Starmer went to King Charles and formally resigned as Prime Minister this morning, and then Andy Burnham replaced him.
29: I have accepted His Majesty the King's invitation to form a government.
11: Burnham is their seventh prime minister in 10 years.
29: Britain needs to show the world that we can regain our stability.
11: Oil prices are down this morning almost 2%, but the recent rise back up has gas at $4 a gallon again. That's AAA's national average this morning for regular, 13 cents more than last Monday. 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
18: Good morning, I'm Nikki Whaley. The Wisconsin Department of Natural Resources is extending a statewide air quality advisory into this afternoon. That's around noon, and they'll reevaluate it.

0: Reservation work on the 80-year-old sub includes hull cleaning, structural inspections, and application of advanced protective coatings. This $3.5 million project, the first time Silversides has been in dry dock in more than 50 years, according to the museum, where Silversides has been the centerpiece since 1987. The sub was commissioned just 8 days after the 1941 Japanese attack on Pearl Harbor and made 14 war patrols in the Pacific. Bob Haig, Wisconsin Radio Network.
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5: Hope your Monday is off to a great start. Air quality advisory for the entire state until noon today. It's going to be partly sunny, windy. Chance of showers and thunderstorms, 84. Then tonight, scattered showers and thunderstorms. Partly cloudy overnight, low 68. Fox 11 saying possible severe storms this afternoon and tonight. Then tomorrow, mostly sunny. High should be 80. Rob, how's traffic look?
6: Traffic right now looks fine. Sign up for traffic alerts. Text traffic to 79489.
5: 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Well, Brewers fans, over the weekend, we got the Brandon Woodruff injury news. I think most of us were expecting, but it still sucked to hear it. Now, on Friday, Brewers manager Pat Murphy was telling reporters, hey, coming up on Sunday, Brandon Woodruff will address the media about his right shoulder injury. Now, Pat Murphy phrased it as a way to give Brandon Woodruff a chance to address his injury on his terms. And then the internet was like, oh, well, he's also going to announce that he's retiring then.
6: Well, I mean, he hasn't had a full season since 2022.
5: 2023 is when he had the last shoulder injury.
6: Right.
5: And it's going to be the same shoulder surgery that he had the last time. Same issue has creeped up again. So all this speculation, the way that kind of Pat Murphy addressed it on Friday was that, oh, well, he's going to announce he's retiring as well. Then Woodruff went to the Brewers and said, hey, the internet's going insane. Can I address the media Saturday, not Sunday, so that I can set the record straight that I'm not announcing my retirement, I'm not planning on retiring, but he said, I do have to have surgery.
7: I've got to have surgery. It's unfortunate. And, you know, for me personally, I've got to go ahead and attack this rehab with the goal in mind of pitching again. So this is something I've got to have regardless if I'm 50 years old or right now. So for me to continue my career and keep playing, I've got to go ahead and get it done.
5: And right now he's 33 years old, and he said he's going to have the same surgery that he had 3 years ago.
7: Same, you know, capsules, damage to the capsule again, same one I had, you know, surgery on in 23. There's a, you know, couple other things that are going on that's not the real issue. The real issue is the capsule, and I'll have to get it fixed, and then, go from there.
6: Can you get new capsules? Is that a possibility?
5: So he had the same exact surgery in 23. It took him 20 months before he was back in the big leagues pitching again. 20 months after the last surgery. Again, he's 33. He'll have the surgery now. 20 months at least. There's some other issues he's got to deal with in his shoulder.

0: as well, kind of unrelated to the capsule that he mentioned. I don't know. We were 35-ish when he probably comes back to the majors, if he's back and ready and able to. We'll see.
1: Can you keep paying a guy like that?
0: Well, I mean, they paid him over $20 million for this year.
1: Yeah, they did, didn't they?
0: Yeah. Yeah.
1: So what do you do then?
0: Well,
1: do you keep him? I mean, what do you... I don't know. I don't think you can.
0: He wants to be back. He wants to pitch again. He says he hasn't really thought about timelines.
2: You know, I haven't even thought about timelines. The good news is I know exactly what this rehab entails. I'm never closing the door on pitching. Like, I'm getting this with the intention of rehabbing and taking care of that and being able to pitch again. But as far as, like, when that is, I haven't even looked at the dates. It's July, so, like, what does that look like? I haven't even... I'm looking at trying to get this done within the next month or so.
0: Okay, and then maybe 20-ish months after, we'll see if he can maybe pitch again. We just don't know if he's going to be able to.
1: You might be the one who might be able to answer this, Z. Do you think since his previous surgery?
0: Oh, since 23?
1: Yeah. How many starts do you think he's actually had?
0: I'm not sure about that. I mean, he had a couple of starts this year.
1: Is it less than 20, though?
0: Probably.
1: Yeah.
0: Yeah. And he had a couple of starts this year where he looked really good. And there was excitement building. And then...
1: happens again.
0: Has the same exact injury and will have to have the same exact surgery. And then he comes back. Does it last? Does it hold?
1: Well, and of course, when he came back...
0: Who knows?
1: Everyone was like... Oh, great, he's back. I hope we have him for a little bit.
0: Yes.
1: But maybe we won't.
0: Look, when he was healthy, he was one of the best in franchise history, man.
1: Right?
0: Yeah. I mean, he was fantastic and was a part of so many great teams.
1: Yeah.
0: Has the most iconic playoff moment in Brewers history when he goes deep off of Clayton Kershaw. And the Dodgers, when a pitcher hits a home run off Kershaw. I mean, just crazy.
1: Yeah.
0: But injuries, man. And he's at the age. And if it's the same thing, is it going to happen again? Who knows?
1: Yeah.
0: Who knows? But you got to love the big woo. You know, if he comes back, great. If not, well, hell of a career, man. We'll see. But he wanted to make it clear that, you know, he wasn't announcing his funeral or retirement, he said.
1: I'm glad he wasn't announcing his funeral.
0: Murph kind of made it sound like, well, this is it for Wu.
1: Right.
0: He's dead. We're moving on.
1: Let's hope that press conference doesn't happen.
0: Yes. Just crazy. And hope, you know, whatever he decides. Become a coach, man. Become a coach.
1: Yeah, there you go.
0: Become a coach with the team. You know, you can be a brewer for life.
1: There you go.
0: You know, be a coach at some point, hopefully. Hey, want to let you know, on Friday, the Families of Children with Cancer Radiothon, sponsored by Nicolet National Bank and American Metal Roofs, raised over $34,000 in just 5 hours.
1: Pretty good.
0: Thanks to your incredible generosity. The 20th annual Families of Children with Cancer Radiothon was a monstrous success. Cannot say thank you enough, raising over $34,000 on Friday. Question of the day. What did you manage to get away with? Mark says on the text line, selling cigarettes at my high school by the pack.
1: Yeah.
0: Mark was a cigarette dealer back in the day. Good for you. That's a nice little side hustle.
1: Aye.
0: Rob, what are you seeing online?
1: Let's see. Brad says, I smuggled an extra large Supreme pizza into the jail when I was serving a work release sentence for my own stupidity.
0: Oh.
1: See, I knew we were going to get some questions that begat further questions.
0: Yes. Yeah.
1: Speaking of which.
0: Yes. I understand we have an update to a stolen telephone pole.
1: We do. So Mary Kay, certified top fan Mary Kay, said that she assisted in stealing a telephone pole. Now, I have more questions still, but she did answer some of them. I asked how, why, when, and to where. She said that a guy she was dating lived on Scrays Hill, and back in the CB radio days, he wanted to have the highest antenna so that he could blast anybody.
0: Okay.
1: And the way to do that was a telephone pole.
0: Yes.
1: So
0: that's the why.
1: They apparently took it from a lot somewhere on Bellevue or Limekiln.
0: Okay.
1: In Green Bay, which is right by us.
0: That's the where.
1: That's the where. The how?
0: Yeah.
1: She didn't say how.
0: No, but that's the most important part.
1: I know. It was
0: part.
1: Also
0: Mary
1: the first thing I asked.
0: Mary Kay, that is the most important part. How did you do it, and how did you transport it to Scray's Hill?
1: Yeah.
0: How'd you do it?
1: Right. And she says, how in the heck we never got caught is beyond me. It's beyond me, too.
0: How did you get it down?
1: Yes.
0: And how did you get it to its final destination?
1: I mean, did you pull it down with like a...
0: How did you transport it?
1: Yeah.
0: We gotta know. Question of the day. What did you manage to get away with? Let us know on the text line, 79489. Facebook X, Instagram, TikTok. It's all at WTAQ Morning News. New details are shedding a little bit of light on the bizarre rescue of a man who got stuck inside of a porta potty last week. Remember we talked about it last week? It was our name that sound.
1: Oh, yeah, that horrible thing.
0: We now know how he got stuck and what he was doing when he got stuck. We'll share the update with you after sports.
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7: Good morning. We'll look at sports. I'm John Hensler. Brewers and Marlins back at it at American Family Field on Sunday. Brewers looking for a sweep. Had Robert Gasser on the hill yesterday. Nice comeback from him after a tough start in Pittsburgh before the All-Star break. 5 innings of one-run ball. Did look like that one run might cost him, though. Former Brewer farmhand Estuary Ruiz, a solo shot in the third inning, put Miami in front 1-0. Brewers had a golden opportunity in the sixth inning. Runners on second and third, nobody out, but a strikeout and a line out into a double play ended that threat. It stayed 1-0 all the way into the bottom of the ninth inning with two on and one down. William Contreras, his second at-bat of the day. He came in the seventh inning. A no-doubt walk-off three-run home run.
8: Fly ball left center. It is back. It is gone. Say goodnight, Wild Bill.
7: Jeff Levering on the call on Brewer TV. After the game, manager Pat Murphy talked about William Contreras.
9: Come in the game late, which he's a guy that catches every day, so when he gets those off days, he savors them. But I just felt like coming off the All-Star break, even though he had the rigmarole of going to the busyness of the All-Star week, I knew his legs were good and, I could put him in for two at-bats. So
7: The bullpen was key as well on Sunday. Four scoreless innings. Grant Anderson got the win with a scoreless top of the ninth inning. He is 3-3 on the year. Brewers are 62-37. Cubs did beat the Twins at Wrigley Field on Sunday. They took their series with Minnesota to open their second half. So right now, a six-game lead in the NL Central for the Brewers. Back at it tonight. The homestand continues. The New York Mets in town, first of three. Should be a fun one. Former Brewer Freddie Peralta on the hill. Jacob Mizorowski going for the Brewers, a 6:40 first pitch. In the World Cup, it was Spain and Argentina. World Cup final at MetLife Stadium in New Jersey. A Spain goal in minute 106, the only goal of the day. Spain takes it 1-0, their first World Cup championship since 2010. I'm John Hensler, WTAQ, News Talk Sports.
0: Thank you, John. I'm Matt Z. He's Rob Sussman.
1: Good morning.
0: This is the morning news. A man spent 8 hours in a porta-potty tank trying to retrieve a Mountain Dew bottle.
1: I'm sorry. He was trying to get his drink, and he fell in a porta-potty tank?
0: He was trying to do the do, and he ended up in poo. It writes itself, people. One of the new details on that bizarre incident. So we talked about this last week. At the time, we didn't know why or what the guy was doing in the porta-potty. They got him stuck. This happened July 14th. Crews with Patriot Portable Restrooms were collecting units after an event that was tied to the FIFA World Cup, according to the company. Chip Counterman said one of the company's drivers checked each portable restroom before loading them, as you should do, knocking at every door to make sure no one remained inside, which is what you do. One unit was locked. The occupant was told he had 10 minutes to finish whatever he was doing before crews were going to come back and take the porta potty. When the driver comes back, the man refused to leave. A Kansas City police officer riding by on a motorcycle was flagged down to help with the situation. When the officer asked the man to come out, the response raised even more questions. Chip Counterman said the man replied that he could not reach the door and couldn't get out of the toilet.
1: Imagine you're the guy knocking on the door in this situation, and you hear that.
0: When responders look inside, they couldn't see anybody right away.
1: Oh, this just gets worse and worse.
0: Then all of a sudden, a head pops out of the toilet.
1: Oh, my.
0: Like a whack-a-mole. The man had climbed into the porta-potty tank below the toilet seat. Kansas City firefighters responded, attempted to talk the man through getting out on his own. During the rescue, the man told responders he'd climbed into the tank to retrieve a Mountain Dew bottle he had dropped there the night before.
1: Nope.
0: Get it? The night before.
1: Nope.
0: He dropped it in. He comes back the next day to get a Mountain Dew bottle.
1: A yellow card on this one. This is fake. That is not what happened. Or there were drugs in that Mountain Dew bottle. There's no chance.
0: Yeah, we don't know the contents of the Mountain Dew bottle, but it was a valuable Mountain Dew bottle.
1: It better have been.
0: They say the man had been inside the tank for roughly 8 hours. Firefighters ultimately cut apart the portable toilet to free him. Remember, that was the name, the sound from last
1: week. Right, yeah.
0: After the guy climbs out, firefighters rinsed him off using water from one of their trucks before the incident came to an end. Chip Counterman thanked the Kansas City Fire Department and the Police Department for helping safely resolve what he described as a horrible situation. Now, we haven't learned the identity of this guy yet or whether he suffered any injuries, but right now he's claiming he went into the porta potty tank to retrieve a Mountain Dew bottle.
1: There's no way. That cannot be the whole story.
0: Do the do and end up in the poo. Yeesh. Yeah, maybe more details will come out.
1: I'll tell you.
0: Something had to be in that bottle.
1: There are certain things from which you can never become clean again.
0: Oh, that is definitely one of them.
1: For sure.
0: Concerns are growing about the possible spread of war in the Middle East, with word of deaths of three American service members and the U.S. launching retaliatory airstrikes. U.S. CENTCOM confirming an Iranian strike killed two U.S. service members, left one missing, while another service member was killed in action in Iraq. It all comes as Iran's supreme leader is now vowing to widen the war if the U.S. keeps attacking the Islamic Republic.
1: Oh, there's concerns about war in the Middle East?
0: Getting worse, again, is the concern. Yeah. At least 10 people were wounded in a mass shooting in downtown Tucson early yesterday morning. Gunmen opened fire in a crowded entertainment district. Suspect, whose identity has not been released, allegedly tried to flee the scene before he was shot by a responding police officer, taken to a local hospital in life-threatening condition. No deaths were reported, but 9 victims suffered gunshot wounds. According to the mayor, police said the victims sustained gunshot wounds primarily to their extremities, including their arms and legs. This all kind of unfolded about 2 o'clock in the morning. How's traffic look?
1: Traffic right now is looking fine. Sign up for traffic alerts. 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
0: 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Congrats to Spain. 2026 FIFA World Cup champions. 1-0. Spain beats Argentina.
1: That's right.
0: At the time, Argentina had 10 guys on the pitch.
1: That's true, and that was 100% their fault.
0: Yes, that's also very true.
1: There was no ambiguity to that red card at all.
0: Spain last won the World Cup back in 2010.
1: I'll tell you what. Argentina
0: took 2 extra periods to get a World Cup champ.
1: First of all, 1-0 is not the score it should have been.
0: Yeah.
1: Argentina's goalkeeper had more saves than anyone has ever had in a World Cup final.
0: Yes.
1: It probably should have been 6-0.
0: But hell of a performance by that goalkeeper.
1: Unreal.
0: Just the rest of the Argentinians...
1: they were horrible.
0: Did not
1: they
0: play
1: were
0: well.
1: Really, really bad. And not only were they really bad, but they were filthy, dirty players.
0: Yeah.
1: Physical, in the worst ways possible, making stupid fouling choices.
0: And it ended up biting them in extras. I mean, they were down a player.
1: It sure did.
0: Yeah.
1: It sure did. And we did learn that we will not see in the next World Cup one figure who has catapulted himself to a pretty considerable amount of fame here in the United States. Obviously, he's been an international superstar for some time. The ever-eccentric Zlatan Ibrahimovic. He has spent his professional career with 10 different squads, and he's made his soccer desk analyst debut at this World Cup. And he has decided, well, I'll let you hear it from the man himself.
10: This will be my last words. I want to take this moment. Alexi, thank you. Yeri, thank you. Rebecca, thank you. It has been an absolutely pleasure to share this studio with you guys. You made it very easy for me. I want to thank also Fox Studio. I want to thank America. I want to thank also all the other people you don't see. I don't remember all the names like yet.
11: Everybody.
10: But you made it easy for me. I hope America you enjoyed as much as I did. And this is also my farewell to the studio.
12: It is?
10: This was the first and last time for me. So thank you, everybody.
12: Wow. Beautiful. Beautiful. Zlatan.
1: He's not coming back. He's decided he's done with broadcasting, he's done with being an analyst. It's a one and done for him.
0: Yeah, 4 years is a long time, though. Maybe he will be back for the next World Cup.
1: It could be. You know? Of course, he has...
0: we'll see.
1: He developed somewhat of a reputation. The thing about him is that he's massively egotistical.
0: Oh, big
1: time.
0: It's
1: his brand. His brand is ego. And it can be somewhat charming. But there were times in the World Cup where he seemed to actually not get along with some of his co-hosts.
0: Oh, especially Alexi Lalas.
1: Especially yeah. Alexi Lalas, who he seemed to simply not respect.
0: Oh, at times felt like disrespect.
1: Yeah.
0: Yeah, to Lalas.
1: Yeah, very, very open about it.
0: Yeah.
1: So will we see Zlatan again? Probably in some respect, but maybe not at behind the desk.
0: Well, we've all heard the phrase... Hell hath no fury like a woman scorned. And there may be no better example of that phrase being true than the one we have for you at 7:36.
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18: Good morning. I'm Nikki Whaley. White House border czar Tom Homan says that he believes body cameras are the way to go after recent ICE-involved shootings. Homan made the comment on CBS's Face the Nation.
19: You can have a cell phone camera from a witness on the side. You can have, you know, city cameras or whatever. But I want the American people to see what that officer sees when he makes when he makes the decision, takes an action. If you look at the data, body cameras actually exonerate agents more than they, you know, provide evidence of wrongdoing.
18: His comments come after a Colombian man in Maine and a Mexican man in Texas were both fatally shot by ICE agents earlier this month. In both cases, the agents were not wearing body cameras. When asked about the shootings, Homan said that they have to let the investigations play out. President Trump is suggesting Canada face tariffs or at least a bill for wildfire smoke that's covered a large section of the northern portion of the United States. Here's Tammy Trujillo.
20: Trump said Sunday that he told Canadian Prime Minister Mark Carney that Ottawa should do more to control the fires or pay some damages. More than 900 fires are currently burning across Canada, leading to smoke pollution and health alerts. Those alerts are active today in parts of Michigan, Wisconsin, Minnesota, Iowa, Illinois, Indiana, Ohio, Pennsylvania, and West Virginia.
18: Days of wildfire smoke exposure are becoming more frequent in Wisconsin.
21: And it accounts for an estimated 250 premature deaths in Wisconsin every year, according to new analysis by Clean Wisconsin.
22: Comparatively, in the past 5 years, we've had about 9 days a year where smoke has caused unhealthy air quality somewhere in Wisconsin, as opposed to less than 1 day a year between 2010 and 2020.
21: Science Program Director Dr. Paul Mathewson says one of the most dangerous wildfire smoke elements is fine particulate matter.
22: These fine particulates get deep into your lungs. They can even cross over into our bloodstream. And once in the bloodstream, it can cause problems throughout the body.
21: Clean Wisconsin says this highlights the urgency of transitioning away from fossil fuel power generation to clean energy in Wisconsin. Bob Hague, Wisconsin Radio Network.
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23: While all fatal crashes this year have involved adult operators, youth ATV and UTV participation is on the rise. The Wisconsin Department of Natural Resources is urging families to put safety first. Riders 12 and older, born on or after January 1, 1988, must complete a state-approved safety course and carry proof of certification. Training is only part of the equation. Parental supervision and proper safety gear are essential. State law requires riders under 18 wear helmets, and all UTV occupants must buckle up. Adult guidance can make the difference between preventing a crash and a tragedy. 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
0: Hope your Monday morning is off to a great start. Air quality advisory for the entire state until noon today. It's going to be partly sunny, windy, chance of showers and thunderstorms, 84 for the high. Tonight, scattered showers and thunderstorms. Some of those could be severe this afternoon and tonight. It'll become partly cloudy overnight, low 68. Then tomorrow, mostly sunny and 80, according to Fox 11. Rob, how's traffic look?
1: Things on the roads are looking fine right now. Sign up for traffic alerts. Text TRAFFIC to 79489.
0: 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A wife set on revenge against her husband is being accused of sharpening her teeth, and then guess what she used those sharpened teeth for?
1: Tell me it was to eat steak.
0: No.
1: It wasn't to eat steak?
0: Nope.
1: What was it to eat?
0: You already know. Medical experts calling it a guaranteed premeditated act of violent revenge. They're calling it penile sabotage.
1: But is it sabotage if it's a violent mauling?
0: Appears to have stemmed from the 39-year-old wife finding a message from another woman on the phone of her 41-year-old husband.
1: Uh-oh.
0: Who can no longer do anything with his mistress. The message was reported to have had her detailing an erotic dream that this other woman had about the guy on a beach.
1: Okay,
0: she was
1: so wait.
0: Telling this guy about it, the wife finds the message, begins to sharpen her teeth, and wait for the perfect moment to bite it off.
1: So why'd she sharpen the teeth, though?
0: Well, it's easier, you know.
1: Is it?
0: Yeah.
1: You want
0: is it
1: that much easier?
0: Well, listen, I've never done it. You've never done it.
1: No.
0: Nobody listening has ever done it, hopefully.
1: Knock
0: on Formica.
1: Yeah.
0: I would imagine a sharpened set of teeth would make the job easier.
1: I mean, maybe.
0: Right? It's like cutting a steak with a butter knife. Could you get it done? Yeah. But if it's a serrated knife, much easier.
1: It is much easier.
0: Much easier. Wow.
1: So, okay. So this woman, this other woman, sends the husband a message.
0: Yes.
1: Now, do we know if the husband saw this message? Could you imagine if he didn't?
0: Yeah, I don't know.
1: Could you imagine how much worse this story becomes if he doesn't see it?
0: It's not worse. Nothing makes getting it bit off worse. That's the exclamation point at the end of the sentence.
1: Well, I know I do think it's worse if it was completely unjustified.
0: Well, just because the husband didn't see it.
1: Right.
0: To the wife, it was justified.
1: Well, yeah, but what if it just simply wasn't? You don't even have an excuse. That is worse, right?
0: Well, yes, if it was...
1: Like, you know what was worse than having your penis bitten off? What's worse than that is having it bitten off for no good reason at all.
0: Right.
1: You see what I'm saying?
0: I do, but it the message was there.
1: The message was there?
0: Yeah, do you see what I'm saying?
1: Well, I do see what you're saying,
0: yes.
1: But I'm just...
0: The motivation for the wife was there.
1: But if, I mean, what if the husband would have said, no, I have a wife, and also she'll bite me?
0: Yeah, but
1: like
0: he wasn't looking to stop the affair, I don't think.
1: Oh, man, dude.
0: Yes.
1: I'm going to be walking funny all day.
0: Sure.
1: Sheesh.
0: Question of the day. What did you manage to get away with? Steve at work says, sneaking a 2 liter of lemonade and a bottle of vodka into the movies for a midnight showing of Harry Potter Half-Blood Prince.
1: And by Half-Blood Prince, we're talking about his blood alcohol content.
0: Sure.
1: That's what we meant.
0: Yeah, you gotta get almost blackout drunk to go see Harry Potter Half-Blood Prince. Big Johnny Boy says, I sold homemade wine out of my trunk before we were old enough to drink.
1: Wow, already bootlegging.
0: Yeah. Hey, and we've got another update to the stolen telephone pole story.
1: We do. Mary Kay has been talking about assisting in stealing a telephone pole all morning, and we had many, many questions about it. Turns out she was dating a guy who was a big CB radio aficionado, and he wanted to have a really, really high antenna. So the telephone pole was not and was never in the ground.
0: Okay. That is a new piece of information.
1: Yes. It turns out the telephone company had a lot where they were keeping the poles to be installed.
0: Got it.
1: And so they went to the lot. They loaded one up onto a pickup truck with one end resting on the tailgate and the other, she says, hanging off the cab kind of like a unicorn.
0: Yeah, so you got this big pole in the bed of a pickup truck.
1: Yes.
0: Shooting out the top of the truck.
1: That's right. And then the guys held it down in the back of the cab, and they drove very slowly to its ultimate destination. And that's how Mary Kay assisted in stealing a telephone pole and getting away with it.
0: Yes. What did you manage to get away with? That has been our question of the day. You can let us know on the text line. 79489, Facebook X, Instagram, TikTok. It's all the WTAQ Morning News. You know that summertime is a great time to go to Door County. And a new survey says that Door County is home to one of the most stressed tourist towns in the country. We'll give you the survey details after sports.
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5: I'm Elizabeth McDonald, and this is the Fox Business Report.
6: Samsung is planning job cuts and relocations as it prepares to move its consumer electronics headquarters from New Jersey to Texas. Reuters says workers in both New Jersey and Texas are impacted. The company confirms that 739 people working in Englewood Cliffs, New Jersey, are either being relocated or let go. It just opened new offices in New Jersey last September. Discount European airline Ryanair reported a weaker profit in the recent quarter. It was was impacted by lower fares and higher fuel costs. Ryanair lowered fares 6% in the quarter. It says passengers are booking closer to the departure because of heightened uncertainty. Crude oil prices are higher this morning after renewed tensions in the Iran conflict. That's your Fox Business Report. I'm Jenny Coselda. Invested in you.
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10: Good morning. We'll look at sports. I'm John Hensler. Brewers and Marlins wrapping up a 3-game set at American Family Field on Sunday. Brewers in search of a sweep to open the second half had Robert Gasser on the hill yesterday. Good bounce back for Gasser after a rough start in Pittsburgh before the All-Star break. Yesterday, 5 innings of 1-run ball. Looked like that 1 run might stand up, though. Former Brewer farmhand Estuary Ruiz hit a solo shot for the Marlins in the 3rd inning that put Miami up 1-0. Brewers squander a chance in the 6th inning, had runners on 2nd and 3rd. Nobody out, could not cash in there. A Bryce Terang strikeout and Andrew Vaughn line out into a double play ended that inning. We go all the way to the bottom of the 9th inning, still a 1-0 Miami lead with 2 on and 1 down. William Contreras at the plate. He came in to pinch hit in the 7th inning, so this was his 2nd at-bat. A no-doubt walk-off 3-run blast.
24: Fly ball left center. It is back. It is gone. Say goodnight, Wild Bill.
10: Jeff Levering on the call on Brewer TV. So the Brewers do get the sweep. They come from behind in every game over the weekend to complete that sweep on Sunday. Manager Pat Murphy said, give credit to his team.
25: Credit to our guys that we hung in and pitched the way we did, defended the way we did, and then we're in the position to do it. And then the big swing by William, you just can't make that up. You know what I mean? That's got to be a guy who knows he can.
10: The bullpen was outstanding on Sunday as well. 4 scoreless innings. Grant Anderson got the win. He is 3-3 on the year. Overall, Brewers are sitting at 62-37. Cubs did beat the Twins at Wrigley on Sunday. They took their series with Minnesota to begin the second half. So a 6-game lead in the NL Central right now for the Brewers. Back at it tonight. The homestand continues 1st of 3 against the Mets. Fun matchup. Former Brewer Freddy Peralta back on the American Family Field mound. He'll take on Jacob Mizorowski, a 6:40 first pitch. World Cup final on Sunday. Spain and Argentina at MetLife Stadium in New Jersey. It was a 0-0 game until minute 106. Spain got the only goal of the day. They take it by 1-0 final. Their first World Cup championship since 2010. Argentina denied back-to-back World Cup championships. I'm John Hensler, WTAQ News Talk Sports.
0: We are talking Toyota with Bob Lemieux of Lemieux Toyota in Ashwaubenon. 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
26: We're right here in the heart of Ashwaubenon on the corner of Pilgrim Way and Nida Street.
0: That's Bob Lemieux from Lemieux Toyota.
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0: A new survey lists one Door County community as among the nation's tourist towns that are most stressful for the locals. The poll of over 3,000 residents of traditional tourist towns, commissioned by mental health provider AMFM and carried out by Cherry Data Signals, says that Fish Creek is one of the most stressed tourist towns in the nation.
1: Yeah, Fish Creek.
0: It's ranked 117th in the U.S. and third in Wisconsin.
1: And why is it so stressed?
0: Well, it's stressed again for the locals, not for the tourists who invaded every summer, but for the locals.
1: So all, let's see, population in the 2010 census, this is the most recent data, at least on Wikipedia, 997 in Fish Creek.
0: Yeah.
1: That's not very many people who have to deal with a lot of tourists.
0: Right. Door County's pressure is softer but steady, the survey organizers write. Shaped by lake views, wineries, fish boils, galleries, orchards, state parks, summer homes, small villages that fill with visitors across the warm months and into the fall. In places like Fish Creek, the stress may come from the repetition of small frictions. The crowded roads, the packed restaurants, the busy trails, the full parking areas, the feeling that familiar places become harder to access. For residents, the emotional toll may show up as social fatigue, avoidance of village centers, and a protective feeling towards a peninsula many people experience only as a seasonal escape.
1: Well, I guess I get it.
0: But you also know that it's coming every single year at the same time.
1: Well, if you're living in Fish Creek, you know what you signed up for, right?
0: And I wonder how many of them move out for the summers. You know, maybe they go to a different city. They go to a different tourist destination for a couple of months.
1: Well, you live in Fish Creek, and of course, I'm speaking in extremely broad terms here, but if you live in Fish Creek, you probably have some money.
0: Yeah, probably.
1: You know, that would be my guess. So you could probably afford to, you know, leave.
0: Now, Wisconsin Dells is the top most stressed town in Wisconsin. Lake Geneva comes in third in Wisconsin. Again, these are tourist destination.
1: Huh, okay.
0: Nationally, Charleston, South Carolina, listed as number one, followed by Destin, Florida, as number two.
1: You ever been to Charleston?
0: I've been to Charleston. I've also been to Destin.
1: Oh, yeah?
0: Yeah.
1: How was Destin?
0: Oh, huge tourist, but nice beaches.
1: Yeah?
0: Yeah, but huge tourist area.
1: There you go.
0: For sure.
1: There you go. Well, Meta executives giving wildly different answers when asked about the company's controversial name tag facial recognition system, and most notably, whether or not it actually exists at all.
0: Oh, okay.
1: Wired broke the story on the controversial AI surveillance technology, which was put into the Meta AI smart glasses that they produce with Ray-Ban.
0: Now, right.
1: It wasn't turned on, but people found the technology in the files for the glasses. Company leaders have issued a series of contradictory statements in the wake of those that raise serious questions about transparency in AI development and deployment. See, Meta can't seem to get its story straight. Different executives giving different accounts on the technology. So The initial reporting suggested that the system was further along in development than Meta had publicly acknowledged, actually loading it onto the glasses, but not actually turning it on. But according to sources familiar with the matter, one Meta spokesperson initially told reporters that the system was purely experimental research with no plans for deployment. So even though it's in the glasses, we're not going to deploy it.
0: Sure.
1: It's purely experimental. But then a different company executive categorized it as one of many concepts that we explore that never make it past the ideation phase. Then a third one came out and says the technology doesn't exist in any functional form at all. So who's telling the truth?
0: Well, yes.
1: No one really knows. They say that they're describing fundamental different realities here. And now the timing not super great for Meta, who's facing intense scrutiny over its AI practices, facing scrutiny over the fact that it fired a whole bunch of people, obviously being sued in multiple state and federal courtrooms for issues with children. Not a great year for Zuckerberg and the gang.
0: Yeah, what was the last positive story to come out about Meta?
1: Well, it's probably been multiple years
0: right?
1: since we've had that. I mean, what was it, him, you know, eating sweet baby Rays and barbecuing in his backyard? I think that might have been the last time Mark Zuckerberg was humanized.
0: Yeah, but as a company, Meta, like, when was the last time they had a real positive string of news stories?
1: When Mark Zuckerberg was gonna fight Elon Musk.
0: But again, about Meta the company, not just one man.
1: Oh, the nothing.
0: Yeah, man.
1: I don't remember the last time there's any...
0: It's been a long time, hasn't it?
1: I mean, it's been, you know, horrible AI thing, horrible child thing.
0: Yeah. Speaking of AI, if you think you can detect an AI image with a high percentage, think again. Survey by an identity verification company found Americans guess about as well as a coin flip when telling real images from an AI-generated image. A CBS Los Angeles consumer investigator put it to the test. Got 3 of 12 right on a quiz. That's not good.
1: No.
0: Now, a product director at the company Verif said the old giveaways, like the very distorted fingers, the weird-looking eyes, that's all kind of vanished for the most part because the tech is getting better and better.
1: Yeah.
0: They suggest now look for subtle facial inconsistencies. Look for odd textures. And in videos, look for limited blinking or unnatural movements. Now, after this CBS consumer investigator was kind of coached on the new things to look for, they scored 8 out of 12. Correct. So much better.
1: One thing I've noticed is that if everyone in the video is too hot...
0: Oh, very... Yeah, too good-looking,
1: you
0: mean? If
1: they're too good-looking, right. It's AI-generated.
0: Also look for things like mismatched earrings. Like,
1: ooh.
0: A lot of times that kind of a thing is off.
1: Yeah, yeah.
0: It's gotten better, but it's not perfect yet.
1: It's just, like, a little too fluid-looking.
0: But harder and harder to detect the AI-generated images and videos, which is why I've always said, well, they should have to disclose and put on the image and the video... created by.
1: I had a horrible situation.
0: Doesn't mean they'll always do it, but come on.
1: I'm researching things for this show. I see a parakeet that was dancing in a hallway, and it was very funny.
0: Yeah, that's funny.
1: And I was like, well, this is fantastic. We need to talk about this on the show. It turns out the entire parakeet and all of its social media presence, its extensive social media presence, there is no parakeet. It was all AI generated from the beginning.
0: You gotta dig, man. You gotta dig. Hard to take things at face value anymore. It really is.
1: Even dancing animals you can't trust.
0: I know, and that's the biggest bummer.
1: It's messed up, right?
0: Because they're all so damn cute. Well, the FDA is considering new labeling guidelines for caffeinated beverages without Googling it. Do you know what the recommended safe amount of caffeine per day is? You'll find out at 8:06.
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16: They are mourning in Eva Beach, Hawaii, and Carrollton, Texas. I'm Dave Anthony, Fox News. The hometowns of the two American soldiers identified this morning by the War Department killed in an Iranian attack Friday on a U.S. base in Jordan. Army First Lieutenant Tyler Fien and Private Isabella Gonzalez. President Trump told reporters last night,
17: "Well, we feel very badly, but you know those great people, those great patriots were out there fighting that Iran should not have a nuclear weapon."
16: Third American service member was also hit in Friday's attack.
27: The U.S. military is still working to identify the third soldier. A fourth soldier was killed in northern Iraq during a controlled detonation of an unexploded Iranian drone.
16: Fox's Trey Inkston, Tel Aviv, also details another night of American bombing.
27: A ninth consecutive night of U.S. strikes hit Iran overnight. According to CENTCOM, military command centers, surveillance sites, maritime capabilities, surveillance systems, and drone and missile launch positions were hit.
16: The UK has a new leader. Keir Starmer resigned as Prime Minister this morning. Andy Burnham replaced him.
28: "I will bring forward a new plan for Britain."
16: He's their seventh Prime Minister in 10 years.
29: Prime Minister Burnham says he wants to bring back hope.
28: "I will put the care of people at the heart of everything I do. I will give this my all."
29: Burnham remains an unknown quantity even to Brits. 40% in a recent poll couldn't recognise the UK's new Prime Minister. He'll spend the summer unveiling a series of policies, likely moving the UK to the left.
16: It's Fox's Jonathan Savage. A tropical storm is expected to form today in the Gulf. It'll be named Bertha. It's a depression now.
30: Currently, it's producing some strong thunderstorms moving along the Florida Panhandle. There's still questions on the exact track. Does this move into Louisiana midweek and we're done with it? Or does it stay down to the south, gets a little bit stronger, and produces an issue for Texas and western Louisiana?
16: That's Fox weather meteorologist Britta Merwin. 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
4: Good morning. I'm Nikki Whaley. Hazardous wildfire smoke is impacting over a dozen states. Air quality alerts span from the upper Midwest and Great Lakes to New England and south through the Northeast and Mid-Atlantic.
5: I have a good relationship with Mark Carney, but, you know, we got to stop the fires up there. If we can help them, we'll help them. But maybe they should pay us some damages or something, or we should do some tariffs. I told them, I mean, you got to stop these fires from coming in and, you know, poisoning our air. Our air has been poisoned.
4: The president spoke about the fires on Sunday. Over 900 wildfires are burning across Canada, sending the smoke into the Northeast and Mid-Atlantic. A limit on the number of marijuana dispensaries and

0: After a gun was reportedly fired into the air, the Oshkosh police were called out about 1:45 in the morning Thursday to the 1200 block of Titan Court. Now, no one was injured by the reported gunfire, but police want to talk to 18-year-old Javion Stark. Now, police say he should be considered armed and dangerous. Anyone with any information is urged to contact the Oshkosh police. You can also leave an anonymous tip with the Winnebago County Crime Stoppers online. A cash reward may be available for tips that lead to an arrest. More news can be found at WTAQ.com.
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2: Hope you're having a great start to your week. Air quality advisory for the entire state until noon today. It's going to be partly sunny. It's going to be windy. There is a chance of showers and thunderstorms today. High should be 84. Tonight, scattered showers and thunderstorms. Then becoming partly cloudy overnight, low of 68. This afternoon and tonight, some of those storms could be severe. Tomorrow looks mostly sunny, 80. Wednesday, mostly sunny, 78. Then on Thursday, mostly sunny, 82, according to Fox 11. Rob, how's traffic look?
3: Well, disabled vehicles causing a little bit of a delay on I-41 northbound about a mile beyond the ramp to County Highway S. There is a delay that stretches a little bit back past that exit this morning. No word yet on exactly the nature of what's causing that. It just says a disabled vehicle causing that this morning. In the Oshkosh area, where, of course, a lot of activity around Whitman Regional Airport due to EAA Oshkosh, you are seeing right at the 44 exit quite a bit of a delay this morning. A lot of cars going through there, attempting to see a lot of planes today. Of course, the first day of EAA AirVenture. Sign up for traffic alerts. Text traffic to 79489.
2: 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Serious representation, exceptional results. Well, the FDA is looking into new rules that would encourage food and beverage companies to clearly disclose how much caffeine is in their products.
3: Yeah.
2: Trying to make it easier for consumers to compare drinks, monitor their caffeine intake, all that kind of stuff. Now, the review comes as concerns grow over highly caffeinated beverages, following lawsuits, investigations, a rise in reports of kids being exposed to energy drinks. Now, while any future guidance wouldn't be legally binding, health experts continue to say that no more than 400 milligrams of caffeine a day is what's recommended for healthy adults. Less than 200 milligrams during pregnancy, no more than 100 milligrams daily for teenagers. Good luck with that for teenagers.
3: Yeah,
2: 100 milligrams of caffeine is not that much.
3: No.
2: It really isn't.
3: Well, you know those, what do they call them, those bubbler drinks? You
2: sure. I've seen the bubblers.
3: Yeah, the bubblers. Those things alone are like 200.
2: With children being discouraged from consuming caffeine altogether by the health experts. Now, a standard 8-ounce cup of brewed coffee contains about 95 to 165 milligrams of caffeine. Now, it's usually about 100 milligrams. It all just depends on the bean used, the brewing method, the cup size, all that kind of stuff.
3: Right, right.
2: But figure, 8-ounce cup of coffee, you're probably getting 100 milligrams of caffeine. Okay, 400 milligrams of caffeine is what's recommended, no more than that, for a healthy adult. One cup of coffee, yeah, you've already got 100 down.
3: So
2: some people drink coffee all throughout the day.
3: Yes.
2: So it adds up quick. It really does. Now, even if you're doing decaf, you're still getting 2 to 5 milligrams of caffeine per every cup.
3: Really?
2: You're getting a little bit. Getting a little bit.
3: Well, I guess you can't decaf at all, right?
2: But you're not getting much. Yes.
3: So are you, be honest with me, are you already over the recommended limit of the day?
2: Not today.
3: No?
2: I've had 2 cups.
3: Okay.
2: 2 cups of coffee.
3: Now, I had 1 cup of coffee this morning, but it wasn't an 8-ounce cup. It was a 12-ounce cup.
2: Okay, so you get a cup
3: that,
2: and a half.
3: That puts me at, I looked it up, 136 milligrams.
2: Yeah, 136,
3: and then I drank an energy drink this morning, and that had 300 in it. So
2: okay, so the full can is 300.
3: The full can is 300.
2: Oh, you're donezo, man. You're just
3: so I'm already over.
2: Yeah.
3: the recommended amount. And will I have another cup of coffee? There's a good chance I do.
2: Now, I don't...

0: drink the energy drinks
1: yeah.
0: on the can.
1: Yes.
0: I imagine it will say how much caffeine is in there.
1: 300, yes.
0: Do they break it down per serving, or is the serving size one can?
1: The serving size is one can.
0: Okay, okay.
1: So they anticipate that you will be having in one go 300 milligrams.
0: At least they're not being like, serving is half a can.
1: Right.
0: And people are seeing the 300, but then like, well, wait a minute.
1: No, huh? See, I drink it for the increased concentration.
0: Yeah.
1: I don't know what gives you increased concentration, but it has a little picture of like a guy with gears in his head, and
0: yeah,
1: I trust that little picture of a guy with gears in his head.
0: Now, most
1: That's
0: of the
1: me.
0: Time, if right you're not there. Brewing at home or using the free coffee in your break room at work, you're probably going to a Starbucks, a Dunkin', a Scooters, you know, something like that.
1: Right.
0: And you're probably not getting an 8 ounce. You're probably getting a 16 to a 20 or a 24 ounce.
1: Well, they always try to push you to those.
0: Well, I mean, it's typically your grandes, your mediums, whatever it is.
1: Right.
0: It's usually a 16 ounce is kind of a standard for a
1: right.
0: lot of
1: I
0: the
1: would
0: drinks.
1: Say so. Yeah.
0: So now you're getting two cups, really, in one shot.
1: When you know who doesn't have the caffeine content listed on those drinks. The Starbucks of the world.
0: Yeah. Now, I wonder if it's on their menu. If it's listed on the
1: menu.
0: Oh,
1: you know, I can't remember.
0: You know, because calories you'll see on a menu now.
1: Yeah.
0: I wonder if it also will say how much caffeine is in it.
1: That's a good question.
0: In one of their drinks. I don't know.
1: Will there be a crackdown on caffeine in this country as there was a crackdown on the calorie counts?
0: And they're not looking for a crackdown. They're just trying to make it a little bit more transparent about how much caffeine you're actually getting. In the products you're buying.
1: Yeah.
0: Yeah.
1: Huh.
0: I'm not trying to change the laws or anything, just a little bit more transparency.
1: Hands off of my copious amounts of caffeine.
0: They're not taking the caffeine away. They just want to make you more aware of how much you're ingesting. It's up to you if you care or not, really. I mean, right? I mean, that's what it is.
1: In that case, I'm choosing today not to care.
0: Do you care or not?
1: Yeah.
0: Hey, on Friday... 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Raised over $34,000.
1: Let's go.
0: In 5 hours, folks, you gave over $34,000.
1: Really incredible.
0: That's amazing. It was the 20th annual. Now we're turning the page to the 21st.
1: That's right.
0: $34,000 in 5 hours. Thank you, thank you, thank you for your generosity. We cannot do it without you. It's amazing how much you give every year. Just, ugh.
1: We had a lot of people.
0: So, so wonderful.
1: A lot of people pledged a little. A couple people pledged a lot.
0: Oh, yeah.
1: And we loved every single one of them.
0: As we mentioned, all of it adds up to over $34,000 from the
1: right.
0: Radiothon on Friday. Thank you, thank you, thank you. Question of the day today. What did you manage to get away with? Rob, what are you seeing online?
1: Cindy says, friends and I walked out of a busy bar about 45 years ago with an entire tray of clean bar glasses.
0: An entire tray?
1: An entire tray.
0: Wow. Okay.
1: Of bar glasses. Certified Top Fan Ann says, a lot. Being the youngest child, my parents learned what was worth getting upset over and what was no big deal. I got to use the car more often than my siblings. I got to stay out later than my siblings. I got to go to more parties than my siblings. Yeah, it's typical. It's typical last child behavior right there. Adam says, when I was in the military, we had a sale on beer, and after it got warm, we had a power outage after an earthquake. We were allowed to have a case of beer in the barracks. We had 40.
0: Wow.
1: They were selling it for $1 a case.
0: What?
1: Yes.
0: Dollar a case?
1: Yeah, because it was all warm.
0: Man. Yeah, but wow.
1: Yeah, yeah. And then Jess says, I sure as hell am not going to post it on Facebook.
0: Question of the day. What did you manage to get away with? Let us know on the text line, 79489, Facebook, X, Instagram, TikTok. It's all at WTAQ Morning News. Let us know. Well, it looks like the FDA is starting to figure out what's behind the cyclosporiasis outbreak across the country. Or are they?
1: Hmm.
0: We'll give you the explosive details after sports.
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6: Good morning. We'll look at sports. I'm John Hensler. Brewers and Marlins finishing off a three-game set at American Family Field on Sunday. Brewers looking for a sweep to open the second half of the schedule. Had Robert Gasser on the hill yesterday. Nice comeback from him after a tough outing in Pittsburgh before the All-Star break. Five innings of one-run ball yesterday. Did look like that one run might cost him, though. Former Brewer farmhand Estuary Ruiz, a solo shot gave Miami a 1-0 third-inning lead. Brewers had a big chance in the sixth inning. Could not cash in, though. Runners on second and third, nobody out. But Bryce Tarang struck out to end a 10-pitch battle, and then Andrew Vaughn lined into an inning-ending double play over 100 miles per hour off of his bat. So still 1-0, bottom of the ninth inning with two on and one down. William Contreras, who came into the game in the seventh inning, his second at-bat of the day, a no-doubt walk-off three-run home run.
7: The 1-2 pitch is a fly ball. Deep center field. Marcy's back. Trap. Wall. Boy. Boy. Baseball.
6: Lane Grindle on the call on the Brewer Radio Network. Brewers take it by a 3-1 final. They do sweep the series. They come from behind in every game over the weekend. So right now the Brewers are 62-37 on the year. Six-game lead on the Cubs. Cubs did win against the Twins at Wrigley Field on Sunday. They took 2 out of 3 from Minnesota to open the second half of their schedule. Back at it tonight, the homestand continues. New York Mets in town for the first of three. It should be a fun matchup. Former Brewer Freddie Peralta back on the American Family Field mound tonight. Jacob Mizorowski goes for the Brewers, a 6:40 first pitch. In golf, the Open Championship wrapping up on Sunday, heading into the final hole of the day, Ryan Fox and Cameron Young tied at 9-under, but Fox is able to birdie the par 4 18th to win it. He talked about winning his first major championship.
8: It's unbelievable, to be honest. I still don't know what to think. My nerves are all over the place. I'm not quite sure how I hit that putt on 18. And it is a dream come true. Looking at this trophy now is... it's the first time I've seen it up close, so it's pretty amazing.
6: The 39-year-old New Zealander also shot a record-tying 62 in the third round. I'm John Hensler, WTAQ, News Talk Sports.
0: Thank you, John. I'm Matt Z. He's Rob Sussman.
1: Good morning.
0: This is the Morning News. Only a small number of Wisconsinites have contracted an intestinal infection that's widely linked to the phrase explosive diarrhea.
1: What a phrase.
0: Of course, we're talking about cyclosporiasis. Now, Wisconsin Department of Health Services Director Kim Zelton says most of this year's 61 cases have involved international travel.
9: In Wisconsin right now, we are currently at 11 domestically acquired infections, so a minority of the cases that are reported to us.
0: Now, Zelton says DHS has not linked any of those domestic cases to a specific food or a source. No outbreaks are currently taking place in Wisconsin. Nothing like what they're dealing with in Michigan, okay? Now, over the weekend, the Food and Drug Administration said that a sample of shredded iceberg lettuce that was supplied by Taylor Farms, they're based out of California, had tested positive for a parasitic illness that has sickened thousands of people in the U.S.
1: Right.
0: All right, we figured out the source. Taylor Farms confirmed that that shredded iceberg lettuce product that they sell was not part of their current recall.
1: But why could that be, Z?
0: So the lettuce supplier said at the time, and this was on Saturday, they're working to identify whether any part of that sample that the FDA said tested positive for cyclospora was available in commerce or in consumers' homes. Then we get an update this morning that that lettuce sample from Taylor Farms that tested positive for cyclospora, that nasty little parasite, was a false positive, according to the FDA.
1: Well, I guess I'm glad that it's a false positive and not part of the current recall.
0: Because, yes!
1: You know, that would, the other way around would not have been good.
0: It is not linked to the current outbreak of cyclosporiasis.
1: Huh.
0: The FDA said that after further review, no samples have tested positive for the parasite. The samples coming from Taylor Farms. Oops, our bad. False positive on that shredded iceberg lettuce from Taylor Farms. Not the culprit.
1: Well, then what is?
0: Exactly.
1: You know?
0: What
1: I just want to know what I have to avoid in order to not get explosive diarrhea.
0: Well, right now, you know, I guess Taco Bell. I mean, Taco Bell's really been the only one coming out and saying, hey, we're pulling back products. We're pulling back the cilantro.
1: Which
0: we're
1: I'm
0: going to
1: give them credit.
0: Lettuce.
1: Yeah. You have to give them credit, right?
0: Yes.
1: Yeah, well, give it where it's due.
0: About 100 hospitalizations have been reported so far. No deaths, according to the CDC. But thousands of cases, at least in Michigan, Ohio, Indiana, Kentucky, West Virginia, all dealing with this.
1: Yes, Michigan's like got like 7,000 people with it.
0: But for the most part, here in Wisconsin, it's just like international travel.
1: Huh.
0: Something you ate or drank overseas. Gave you that explosive diarrhea.
1: Yeah, no thanks. So 4 weeks, by the way. Weeks.
0: Yeah, it can last that long. The number of measles cases in the U.S. this year about to pass the total for all of last year. CDC data shows 2,200 cases as of July 9th, just 58 short of what was reported in 2025. And that was already the highest count in over 30 years in 2025.
1: So I'm just trying to make sure that I have this correct, Z. Stop me if I'm wrong about any of this. We got a bunch of measles.
0: Yeah.
1: We got explosive diarrhea.
0: Yeah, that's not great.
1: There's wildfire smoke choking up the atmosphere.
0: Sure.
1: Gas is $4 a gallon.
0: Well, I mean, not for us yet, but we're
1: it's
0: close.
1: It's getting there.
0: Yeah, I saw $3.89 the other day.
1: And we're still at war in Iran.
0: Oh, yeah, that's ongoing and maybe getting much worse.
1: So,
0: yeah, it's not great right now.
1: It's just really not, isn't it?
0: Yeah, you know, not for everything.
1: But hey, you know what? Let's look at the bright side. At least there's going to be terrible storms today.
0: Possible. There is a possibility of severe storms later this afternoon and tonight.
1: Man, dude.
0: Yeah. United Airlines setting the record straight today after a viral industry memo sparked some massive confusion. The carrier is refuting reports that passengers can swap flights for free if they object to landing at Florida's West Palm Beach's newly designated President Donald J. Trump International Airport.
1: Really?
0: Officials with United clarify that while reservation agents have general flexibility, policy specifically strictly forbids fee-free destination changes based on an airport's name or a three-letter code.
1: Sorry, just because we renamed the airport doesn't mean you get to change your ticket.
0: Right. Not for free. How's traffic?
1: Traffic right now, it looks like the accident south of the DePere area that was on I-41 northbound at Lawrence Drive. That has worked itself out.
0: Good.
1: At this point. There might be a little bit of a delay in that area, but shouldn't be for very much longer now. In the Oshkosh area, I-41 southbound at the 44 exit. 44 exit quite choked up. Of course, that's the way to get to Whitman Regional Airport, home of EAA AirVenture. Starts today, the very, very first day of AirVenture. Very, very cool. Sign up for traffic alerts. Text traffic to 79489.
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1: So have you seen, we need something good. Have you seen Jimothy?
0: I've heard about Jimothy.
1: Jimothy, the Seattle mutant raccoon creature.
0: Yeah, Jimothy the Thing.
1: He is kind of a thing,
0: the,
1: isn't he?
0: The Thing.
1: So Jimothy is the latest cryptid that has been stalking the United States. This is in Seattle, where Seattleites are abuzz over sightings of a deformed raccoon with some sort of deformity that gives him a very small spine. And let me tell you, he looks really, really strange. Text creature to 79489. That's creature to 79489. And you will understand why we're calling Jimothy a creature when you text in and get a look at him. How would you describe Jimothy here?
0: Well, he's a deformed raccoon.
1: He looks like a football with legs.
0: Yeah, I mean, he's got kind of that raccoon-y face, but then like midway through his body looks like cut off.
1: Yeah.
0: Yeah. Jimothy is deformed, man.
1: Jimothy is a weird-looking creature.
0: I don't know what Jimothy got into or what his parents got into that caused him to look the way he does, but Jimothy's messed up.
1: Yeah, he is a little messed up.
0: Poor little
1: he's
0: guy.
1: Being tracked online. residents just absolutely delighted to see Jimothy wherever
0: he is. Well, yeah, I mean,
1: he's an adorable guy. Look, we're calling him weird and freaky-looking. He is. But he is also a... he's a pretty cute character. I text creature to 79489.
0: They say it's a hot Jimothy summer in Seattle.
1: It is a hot Jimothy summer. That's true. He's
0: poor little
1: he's
0: guy.
1: Climbing up on balconies. He's running all over the place getting into food. He's a regular fixture now across social media. They are saying that whatever deformity he has is somewhat troubling because it makes him smaller and thus more able to be attacked by predators.
0: Yeah. Leave Jimothy alone,
1: yeah, leave
0: predators.
1: Jimothy alone. Just because he looks like a large piece of kibble doesn't mean you get to eat him.
0: Leave him alone.
1: Text creature to 79489. You get to see. It has short spine syndrome.
0: Oh, poor
1: Jimothy. That's what that's called.
0: Poor little guy.
1: Wow.
0: Almost looks like he's got a little face on his butt.
1: Well, and you actually really can't tell which side's the butt, really.
0: Poor little Jimothy.
1: Jimothy.
0: Forecast from Fox 11 for today. Partly sunny, going to be windy. Chance of showers and thunderstorms today. High should be in the low 80s. Tonight, scattered showers and thunderstorms, then becoming partly cloudy overnight, low 68. Possible severe storms this afternoon and tonight, according to Fox 11. Also, air quality advisory for the entire state until noon today. Then tomorrow, mostly sunny. High should be right around 80. Packers fans, this is a great week for you. We'll tell you all about two big events that we have on the morning show this week at 8:36.
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16: Good morning, I'm Nikki Whaley. U.S. Central Command says unidentified human remains have been recovered in Jordan. CENTCOM said in a statement that the remains were found near the location of an Iranian strike that killed two U.S. service members and left one missing.
17: We control the strait. They don't control anything. So we'll see what happens. But we hit them very hard again tonight. And we did that in honor of the probably three, it's probably three as opposed to two, great patriots.
16: The president spoke on the strikes in the region Sunday. A process to verify the remains is ongoing. CENTCOM also announced that a U.S. service member was killed in action in Iraq. The American soldier died following a controlled detonation of unexploded ordnance from a downed Iranian one-way attack drone. The president suggesting that Canada face tariffs or at least a bill for wildfire smoke that's covered large sections of the northern U.S. Trump said Sunday that he told the Canadian prime minister that Ottawa needed to do more to control the fires or pay some damages. More than 900 fires are currently burning across Canada, leading to smoke pollution and health alerts. Those alerts are active in parts of Michigan, Wisconsin, Minnesota, Iowa, Illinois, Indiana, Ohio, Pennsylvania, and West Virginia. On this matter, the Wisconsin Department of Natural Resources is extending a statewide air quality advisory until this afternoon. That's due to the lingering wildfire smoke. Folks with sensitive health conditions, including asthma and heart disease, are advised to avoid outdoor physical activities and take extra precaution. Now, most of the state is expected to see unhealthy air quality, while the northeastern portion could see very unhealthy levels. Governor Evers is steering the state fleet towards electric and hybrid vehicles.
18: The Democratic governor says a new clean fleet policy requires state agencies to select alternative fuel vehicles, including electric and plug-in hybrids, for new fleet purchases unless an exemption is approved. The state operates more than 6,000 vehicles, with only about 14% currently using alternative fuels. The Evers administration says the policy will help reduce greenhouse gas emissions, improve air quality, and save taxpayers money over the long term through lower vehicle operating costs. Sean Maloney, Wisconsin Radio Network.
16: New data shows the World Cup raised consumer spending around the U.S. in June. The Bank of America Institute found that consumer spending using credit and debit cards increased over 6% from a year ago. That's the biggest jump in over 4 years. The Bank of America data shows higher consumer spending, mainly at restaurants and bars. It also found many lower-income households increasing their spending at local businesses and host cities. More news can be found at WTAQ.com.
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0: Hope you're having a great start to your Monday. Air quality advisory for the entire state until noon today. Going to be partly sunny today. Windy, chance of showers and thunderstorms, high 84. Tonight, scattered showers and thunderstorms look very likely, then becoming partly cloudy overnight, low of 68. Fox 11 saying possible severe storms this afternoon and tonight, starting mainly after 3 o'clock this afternoon is when the bad stuff is supposed to hit. Tomorrow, mostly sunny. High should be about 80. Rob, how's traffic look?
1: Well, 44 in the Oshkosh area, choked up right now. Same thing with I-41 southbound at the I-41 alternate exit. That is, of course, EAA Air Venture traffic. That is going to continue all throughout the week as EAA Air Venture gets kicked off. Things look well elsewhere. Sign up for traffic alerts. Text traffic to 79489.
0: 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Packers fans, this is going to be a great week for you. Does everybody remember the man, the myth, the legend, Mark Daniels?
1: Who could forget?
0: Our sports director extraordinaire, Mark Daniels, was with us for decades, retired not all that long ago. Well, this Wednesday morning, he's going to be live in studio with us at 7:36. He'll be with us until 8 o'clock Wednesday morning to talk about his new book, A Life at Lambeau, book written by Mark Daniels. I see it's over 400 pages. He had a lot to say about his life at Lambeau.
1: That's what, 100 pages for each decade?
0: I saw Mark last week. I was like, did you make a Cliff Notes version of that thing for me? I'm going to get through 400 pages? Come on, Mark.
1: You could do it,
0: sir. I will, because it's Mark Daniels.
1: Of course.
0: Of course. That's a book I will sit down and read cover to cover, because it's Mark Daniels. He wrote a book, baby.
1: That's right.
0: And it's out. He's going to join us Wednesday morning at 7:36 to talk all about his new book, A Life at Lambeau. And then later that morning, from 9 to 11, in our atrium here at 1420 Bellevue Street, Midwest Communications, Mark is going to sell copies of the book and also sign copies of his book, A Life at Lambeau. So if you haven't gotten your hands on a copy yet, you can buy one Wednesday morning between 9 and 11 and then have him sign it. Maybe take some pictures with you, Mark, and the book. Do whatever you want.
1: Absolutely.
0: It's going to be a great day. Very excited to hear some of the stories behind the book from Mark on Wednesday morning. Again, he's going to join us 7:30 to 8 Wednesday morning. Tell you all about the book and the 9 to 11 in our atrium. Please come out, buy a copy, get it signed by Mark Daniels himself. That's going to be a great day on Wednesday. A couple of days later, on Friday, we are going to be auctioning off a signed, framed Jordan Love jersey, complete with certificate of authenticity.
1: That's right.
0: You gotta have it. It's the real deal, baby.
1: Yeah, seeing this thing, it's in Z's office right now, yeah. And it is pretty cool.
0: We are auctioning that off Friday morning. The money goes to Make-A-Wish Wisconsin, all courtesy of Bergstrom. And Bergstrom has contributed more than $3.75 million to Make-A-Wish Wisconsin over the years. We've been doing this for the last several years. We are auctioning off a signed, framed Jordan Love jersey. Friday morning on the morning show, we'll do it from 6 to 9. We'll take your bids. It's going to be a lot of fun. All that money goes to Make-A-Wish Wisconsin, courtesy of Bergstrom. Hey, buy a copy of Mark's book on Wednesday. Maybe you win the auction on Friday. Hell of a week for a Packers fan.
1: I would say so.
0: This past Friday, the Families of Children with Cancer Radiothon raised over $34,000.
1: Woo!
0: You could buy a lot of Mark Daniels books.
1: You absolutely can.
0: With that kind of money.
1: One for each of your friends and family.
0: But that's not why we raised that money. We raised it for Families of Children with Cancer.
1: Yes, we sure did.
0: Yes. All of it went to Families of Children with Cancer. Thank you, thank you, thank you. In 5 hours Friday, we raised over $34,000.
1: That was, every year people are super generous.
0: Yeah.
1: But this was something different.
0: Amazing day last Friday for the Radiothon. It was all sponsored by Nicolet National Bank, American Metal Roofs. Big thank you to them being a part of the Radiothon once again this year. Raised over $34,000, baby. Woo! That's awesome. That's awesome. And we're already looking towards the 21st annual Radiothon.
1: Oh, yeah. It's going to be great, too.
0: Just a year away. Question of the day today. What did you manage to get away with? Our dynamic duo, Ralph Lauren, on the text line says, if we tell you, we'd have to kill you. And we would like you to be around a while.
1: Oh, well, thanks, Ralph Lauren.
0: Well, okay. Well, just don't kill us.
1: Yeah, please.
0: It sounds like it's your choice, so just don't kill us.
1: Yeah.
0: Tell us, but just choose not to kill us.
1: Right.
0: And please.
1: You can.
0: What did you manage to get away with, Rob? What are you seeing online?
1: Allie just says, oh, boy. ...
0: Okay.
1: Thanks, Allie.
0: And that's it.
1: Yes. Sam says, well, at college at UW-Stevens Point, as it turns out, 4 or 5 readily available and stacked Domino pizza boxes, along with a 99-cent roll of Kmart gift wrap, will get you into almost any wedding reception most Saturday nights for a free chicken dinner.
0: Nice.
1: You're hacking the system.
0: Yeah.
1: Sam. On the TikTok page, Robin Marigold says pretty much everything. I'm the younger sister, so I just blamed it on my sister. We have Nancy's 1986 says, nice try, officer. Heels says, may I have your badge number, please? And Cindy says, nice try, officer. So,
0: question of the day. What did you manage to get away with? Do you have an answer for this one?
1: Oh, man. What I managed to get away with was probably writing a fake newspaper article and submitting it to the school's independent student-run newspaper.
0: Okay.
1: And then using it to make a point in one of my political communications classes about how easy it is to get any stupid thing published in the newspaper.
0: Yeah, and it's gotten easier and easier.
1: Yeah.
0: Yeah. Or at least to get it online in some fashion.
1: Right, right.
0: That's
1: yeah,
0: for sure.
1: This was back, of course, in 2012, where I guess things may have been a little harder.
0: A little bit more difficult.
1: A little bit more.
0: A little bit more difficult.
1: Yeah.
0: I guess I would go with a group of friends and I, and one of my brothers. We were staying at a hotel. This was after a Brewers-Cubs game. And staying at a hotel in the Milwaukee area. And this was back where they would put out a free copy of, like, the Journal Sentinel print paper.
1: Oh, sure.
0: Outside of everybody's door. So they would wake up to it and find it for the next day.
1: Right.
0: So when we got back, after stopping at a couple of bars after the game, we scooped up all the copies of the papers that we could find and just stacked them as high as we could in front of one person's door. We made a tower of Journal Sentinel papers in front of one person's door.
1: You want all of these?
0: Yes. And then our plan was to be outside the door in the morning or somewhere close so we could see their reaction to it. I mean, we slept in, obviously. We didn't get to see the reaction.
1: You slept in and missed it?
0: Yes. And all the papers were gone when we finally were like, hey, wait, we stacked papers in front of someone's door, didn't we? Let's go see. The papers were gone.
1: Oh, no.
0: The papers were gone. We were a bit of a menace that night. Yeah.
1: How old were you when this was happening?
0: Oh, man. This was a while ago, but probably, yeah, in my 30s.
1: Okay.
0: Yeah.
1: Look, you're still allowed to do stuff
0: well,
1: like
0: yeah.
1: that in your 30s.
0: Look, someone had an idea.
1: Yeah.
0: And then we were all like, that sounds like an amazing idea.
1: And it was.
0: Let's go execute it.
1: Yeah.
0: Yes.
1: It's just a shame you couldn't see the payoff.
0: And only one of the people we were with did not participate because they passed out a little early.
1: Ah.
0: Yes. Yeah, but there were several of us running around grabbing papers and putting them in front of one person's door and stacking them high.
1: What if the person opens the door and is like, finally, this is the best day of my life?
0: Yeah. Well, our hope was they would open the door and then they would all tumble inside their hotel room.
1: Of course.
0: You know,
1: ah, just what I ordered, 30 copies of the newspaper.
0: And it may have happened, we just, we weren't awake to see it. Question of the day was, what did you manage to get away with? Thanks for weighing in on that one this morning.
3: I'm Susan Lee, and this is the Fox Business Report.
4: Crude oil prices remain elevated following more fighting in the Middle East, though Brent crude, the global benchmark, is off its overnight high of $90 a barrel after signs Iran could return to negotiations. Brent crude at $88 a barrel, West Texas Intermediate, U.S. oil is at $82. AAA's national average for a gallon of gasoline rose to $4 today. A year ago, the average was $3.14. Jersey Mike's, the nation's second largest sandwich chain after Subway, is preparing to go public on the New York Stock Exchange. Investment firm Blackstone acquired a majority stake in Jersey Mike's last year. The Wall Street Journal says Jersey Mike's is expected to be valued at $7.9 billion. That's your Fox Business Report. I'm Ginny Coselda. Invested in you.
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6: Good morning. We'll look at sports. I'm John Hensler. Brewers and Marlins back at it at American Family Field on Sunday. Brewers looking for a sweep. Had Robert Gasser on the hill yesterday. Nice comeback from him after a tough start in Pittsburgh before the All-Star break. Five innings of one-run ball. Did look like that one run might cost him, though. Former Brewer farmhand Estuary Ruiz, a solo shot in the third inning, put Miami in front 1-0. Brewers had a golden opportunity in the sixth inning. Runners on second and third. Nobody out, but a strikeout and a line out into a double play ended that threat. It stayed 1-0 all the way into the bottom of the ninth inning with two on and one down. William Contreras, his second at-bat of the day. He came in the seventh inning. A no-doubt walk-off three-run home run.
8: Fly ball left center. It is back. It is gone. Say goodnight, Wild Bill.
6: Jeff Levering on the call on Brewer TV. After the game, manager Pat Murphy talked about William Contreras.
25: Come in the game late, which he's a guy that catches every day. So when he gets those off days, he savors them. But I just felt like coming off the All-Star break, even though he had the rigmarole of going to the busyness of the All-Star week, I knew his legs were good and, you know, I could put him in for two at-bats. So
6: The bullpen was key as well on Sunday. Four scoreless innings. Grant Anderson got the win with a scoreless top of the ninth inning. He is 3-3 on the year. Brewers are 62-37. Cubs did beat the Twins at Wrigley Field on Sunday. They took their series with Minnesota to open their second half. So right now, a six-game lead in the NL Central for the Brewers. Back at it tonight, the homestand continues. The New York Mets in town, first of three. Should be a fun one. Former Brewer Freddie Peralta on the hill. Jacob Mizorowski going for the Brewers, a 6:40 first pitch. In the World Cup, it was Spain and Argentina. World Cup final at MetLife Stadium in New Jersey. A Spain goal in minute 106, the only goal of the day. Spain takes it 1-0, their first World Cup championship since 2010. I'm John Hensler, WTAQ News Talk Sports.
0: Thank you, John. I'm Matt Z. He's Rob Sussman.
1: Good morning.
0: This is the morning news. The death toll from two earthquakes in Venezuela has grown to more than 5,200. We knew that number, unfortunately, was going to continue to grow. It does. Updated figures released by the Venezuelan government yesterday noting not only the number of dead, but the more than 16,000 injured. And there are still bodies that have yet to be recovered.
1: Yeah, and a lot of people missing still.
0: A former UW-Madison researcher headed to trial. He's the one accused of trying to poison a co-worker.
9: 42-year-old Makoto Kuroda is accused of putting lab chemicals into the water bottle and shoes of a colleague this spring. The colleague took a drink from the bottle, noticed it had a bad taste, and then spit it out. During a preliminary hearing on Thursday, a police officer testified that Kuroda admitted he put chemicals in the water. Why? He was apparently upset that his colleague, who had been a friend, got a promotion. Kuroda was initially placed on leave from his job at the university's Influenza Research Institute on Madison's west side. He later resigned. In Madison, Robin Colbert, Wisconsin Radio Network.
0: Rob, how's traffic look?
1: Traffic right now is looking fine with one notable issue.
0: I'm guessing it's an Oshkosh.
1: Yeah, it's an Oshkosh. Yeah, of course. We're talking about I-41 right around, this is going to be 44. This is going to be on 20th Avenue. This is going to be on the ramp to either of those places from I-41. That is due to Whitman Regional Airport, EAA Air Venture traffic this morning. Today is the first day of Air Venture. Have fun, everybody who's planning to attend that this week. Things look good elsewhere, though. Sign up for traffic alerts. 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
1: I have good news, Z.
0: Okay.
1: You're normal.
0: Thanks, man.
1: We've had this discussion a number of times about your earliest memory from childhood.
0: Oh, yeah.
1: And how you barely have any memories at all from childhood.
0: Yes.
1: Turns out, you are not alone.
0: Well, yeah, I couldn't be the only one who doesn't remember anything from when they were a young kid.
1: Not only are you not alone, a new YouGov survey of 7,356 adults show that 52% of people say that they remember only a little from their childhood.
0: Yeah. And I always question myself if what I do remember, I remember only because I've been told so many times that it happened.
1: Right. Right.
0: Like, I don't know that it's even my own memory. I just remember that I've been told it so many times.
1: Yeah, weird, huh?
0: Yeah.
1: Now, 9% of respondents say they remember a lot from age 6. By age 16, that number climbs to 41%. And the 51% who say that they only remember a little, that is inclusive of their teenage years.
0: Oh, okay.
1: Yeah, so not just their childhood, but all the way up until nearly 18 years old. Now, of most Americans, 61% describe their overall childhood memories as predominantly positive. 13% say mostly negative. Now, there is a political difference.
0: Really?
1: Here. Very liberal Americans are the least likely to remember childhood fondly. It's still 52% who describe their memories as mostly positive. For them, 21% mostly negative.
0: Huh.
1: Very conservative Americans. So we're talking about very on either side here.
0: Oh, yeah.
1: A very conservative American, 69% say childhood memories are positive. 12% say negative. Everybody in between falls into a more normal distribution. News consumption apparently also correlates with memory retention in a way that nobody can really explain. Americans who follow government and public affairs closely, nearly twice as likely to say they remember a lot from age 16. 49% versus 26%. Now, they're not sure exactly why that is. Could be something about cognitive engagement or something else completely different. Huh. Yeah. But apparently 52% of Americans have very few childhood memories. Inclusive of Matt Z.
0: Yeah, oh, very much so.
1: Yeah.
0: Yes. We just don't know why the brain holds on to what it holds on to.
1: It's weird, man.
0: Hmm.
1: Yeah.
0: Forecast from Fox 11 for today, partly sunny. It's going to be windy. There is a chance of showers and thunderstorms, high 84. Then tonight, scattered showers and thunderstorms, much better chance that it's going to have some showers and thunderstorms tonight. Some of those could be severe. Low of 68 tonight. Tomorrow, mostly sunny, 80. Wednesday, mostly sunny, 78. And on Thursday, it's going to be mostly sunny. High should be 82, according to Fox 11. Air quality advisory for the entire state today until noon. A TikToker calling out the parents of some Dine and Dash prom kids while working as a server. Ace says that eight teens dressed in their prom night best plopped themselves down as a group, proceeded to order over $400 worth of drinks, food, desserts, then excused themselves to the restroom one by one. And most of them didn't come back. When only two of them remained, Ace finally caught on, confronted the two remaining kids, and then got the cops involved. Like, the kids were one by one just leaving the restaurant. Eventually, the police get there, parents get called, and then after the kids were dealt with, the server says the parents left pretty fat tips.
1: Well, that's good at least.
0: Yes.
1: The thing that gets me about this is how do you end up being the two guys at the table remaining?
0: I know.
1: Like,
0: you drew the short straw.
1: Are those just like the worst of the group?
0: Right. Yeah.
1: Or did they even know?
0: Maybe not.
1: Could you imagine not getting roped into this scheme?
0: And then you are the reason why you got busted too?
1: Man,
0: the
1: they really...
0: Two. Yeah.
1: Kids.
10: It's now time for What Did You Learn Today?
11: I have learned so much from you.
12: 1492, Columbus sailed the ocean blue.
13: Informative, educational, enlightening.
14: Mom, there are seven continents.
0: Wrapping it up on a Monday, Rob, what'd you learn today?
1: Well, I guess I learned why that guy ended up in the porta potty. In Kansas City?
0: Yeah.
1: He was trying to get a Mountain Dew bottle that he dropped the day before?
0: Yes. Vice President J.D. Vance and the second lady welcomed their fourth child over the weekend. What I learned today, that little Alec is reportedly the first child born to a sitting U.S. VP in more than 150 years.
1: Since Ulysses S. Grant was president.
0: That's it for us. Have a great rest of your Monday. Back with you tomorrow.
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11: Iran is going on the attack again today. I'm Dave Anthony, Fox News, targeting neighboring countries with American bases, Bahrain and Kuwait, where the army there is reporting they've intercepted missiles. This after a ninth straight night of U.S. bombing Iran.
16: They've got very little left. They've got some missiles. They've got some drones. They've got some manufacturing ability, not much.
11: President Trump also told reporters last night the American troops killed Friday and Saturday in Iran's attacks were patriots in the fight to prevent Iran from having a nuclear weapon. The War Department has ID'd two of those killed.
18: First Lieutenant James Tyler Fian and Private Isabella Gonzalez were killed in an Iranian attack in Jordan last week. They died defending against Iranian ballistic missile and drone attacks. First Lieutenant Fian was 25 and from Eva Beach, Hawaii. Private Gonzalez, just 19, came from Carrollton, Texas. A third U.S. soldier is missing, but remains have been found. The latest fatality took place in northern Iraq when an American service member was killed during the controlled detonation of an Iranian drone.
11: Fox's Jonathan Savage. The Russia-Ukraine war keeps raging. At least six people are dead in a Russian drone and missile attack that hit Kyiv, while Ukraine keeps launching its own drone attacks inside Russia, where at least five deaths are reported. There's a new prime minister in London.
19: We will make this moment a circuit breaker for Britain.
11: Andy Burnham vowing to bring stability as the seventh British prime minister in 10 years, replacing Keir Starmer, who made his resignation official this morning.
20: Burnham says he wants to make life easier for Brits, saying living in the UK needs to be more affordable. Now, as to how he will pull that off, with the former Manchester mayor signaling a farther push to the left, he is suggesting greater state ownership of public utilities, expanded social housing, and more government involvement in essential services.
11: That's Fox's Jeff Paul in London. 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
11: Well, there are mixed stocks so far this morning on Wall Street. After last week's selling, the Dow is down another 35 points. The NASDAQ, though, gaining 151. The S&P 500's up 27 points. Another stock is coming to the New York Exchange, though a date hasn't been set yet.
3: Jersey Mike's is preparing to go public on the New York Stock Exchange. It's the second largest sandwich chain in the U.S. after Subway, and the Wall Street Journal says the stock launch is expected to value Jersey Mike's at $7.9 billion. The company is based in New Jersey in Tinton Falls. Investment firm Blackstone acquired a majority stake in Jersey Mike's last year. It is expected to retain about two-thirds of the company's voting power after it goes public. Ginny Cosella, Fox News.
11: Oil prices, they're down slightly this morning, but their rise back up recently has made gas more expensive. AAA's national average for regulars back to $4 per gallon. That is 13 cents higher than last Monday, about a buck more than we were paying before the Iran conflict. There is a new king of the movie box office.
4: Christopher Nolan's The Odyssey conquered theaters with a massive $124.5 million debut in North America, plus another nearly $140 million overseas.
5: No one could stand between my men. It's no

0: say I'm too cliché. Well, I did grow up milking cows on a Wisconsin dairy farm. My mom quilts.
1: Hi.
0: I've been a dam tender, boat captain, husband, and girl dad with perfect attendance at 20 Nutcrackers. I love the Packers, Brewers, Badgers, and of course the Bucks. 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I'm Tom Tiffany. 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
4: Fighting for truth, justice, and the American way. 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Not even a sidekick. Heck, we don't even have fancy gadgets. This is just Joe and his trusty microphone, made in the USA. This is the regular Joe Show.
5: Oh, so good.
6: 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If you want to be a part of it, plenty to get into. Hour number three, bottom of hour number three, we're going to have a candidate for Secretary of State of the state of Wisconsin will be with us, Nate Pomel. We're going to talk to him about a bunch of things, including, of course, President Trump on Thursday of last week, Thursday evening, gave a stellar speech on, well, really, I don't, speech is really pejorative. I shouldn't say that. I don't mean it in a pejorative way, but it almost sounds like a pejorative. He gave an address to the nation that several networks refused to carry, by the way. You know, the interesting thing about this whole election integrity battle is if we're all so crazy and we all are getting it so wrong, why is the left so afraid of letting us make a fool of ourselves? I mean, here's my thing, right? One of the old adages in politics when somebody is just failing is don't get in the way. If it's your political adversary and they're just doing horribly, they're figuratively falling over, you don't sit there and put out a lifeline. You just let them go, right? Let them do their thing. So if we just take this on a top level, by the way, hello, welcome, Joe Giganti. Your regular Joe is at hour number two. You can be a part of it. 888-737-1737 is the number to call or text. Emails joe@regjoeshow.com. Now, as I was saying a moment ago, so if in fact we're just, again, we're all washed up on this election integrity thing. We don't know what we're talking about. It's all falsehoods and inaccuracies and misrepresentations or whatever it might be. So then let us continue and let us absolutely fail and fall on our faces. But that's not what the left is doing. And let's be honest, the left are not out there looking out for the best. They're not like, oh, well, we need a healthy opposition party. So in the interest of being good friends, we're going to just say, hey, guys, back off here. You're really kind of, you know, you're not doing this well for yourselves. You're really messing it up. And we want to be able to have a collegial, jovial back and forth on the floor of the House and Senate with you Republicans. So trust us here. We're trying to pull you back from the edge. It seems to me that if we really were so crazy, so washed up, so incapable of proving our points or, in fact, demonstrating the trouble, well, then every liberal network would have carried the president's speech. Every liberal network, every liberal anchor, every liberal candidate would be like, you know what? You're right. Let's do a full, complete forensic investigation. Like we've, I know, and you know, they say, well, it's been litigated 20 times. That's all BS, by the way. Those numbers, those things they refer to are not accurate. We've proven that. We've shown that. Most of the cases they refer to were never actually heard by judges. The courts

0: simply decided not to take the case. That is not litigation. That's not what that is. That's not even close to what that is. And people need to realize that. They need to recognize that. So, again, if it's really just as bad as they say we are, then why not let us go all the way? Tell all the networks to carry the president's speech. Make sure that they are ready to comment and refute with facts, not a feeling, not an opinion, all that the president put out there. In fact, what the president did was release four groupings of classified material that back up every single thing he said. And yet you still have the left going, well, I mean, I don't know, that's just crazy talk. You have people, and part of the reason people do this is they fall for this, right? They're like, well, I mean, nobody carried it. Well, some networks did. It's like, I think, two or three of the, and this ABC and NBC didn't carry it. CBS did. Of course, Fox did. A number of the cable networks did. So, again, it just shows, really, they're just inherently dishonest. Because if they thought that we really had nothing, that nothing in what we were claiming had any substance whatsoever, they would be more than happy to let us make fools of ourselves. And the fact that they won't, I think, is most telling. Because we won't make fools of ourselves. That's my point. Because I'm sure I'll get a leftist. Oh, no, I'd like to make a fool of you. No, the reason they won't is because they know that if the American people were given the evidence that exists, they were given an unbiased, objective reporting on what information is out there, then they absolutely would sway opinion. And that's exactly why they don't want people to get it. We're going to get into that a little bit later in the show. The things that he said, what was going on. Although I do have to share one. There's one that I just, it's a stunning statement that I just want to put out. I mean, this is like me. Here I am being like the liberals. I'm going to help all of our liberal trolls. I'm going to give you a soundbite right now. This soundbite I'm going to give you, you will have plenty of time to think over and come up with all of the BS answers you can. Because what is something we're always told about the Save America Act, about why voter ID is racist, and all these things? We're always told how everything, and then they say what? It's not necessary. It's already illegal for non-citizens to register to vote and vote in federal elections. Okay, we know that. You know what's also illegal? Selling drugs, trafficking human beings, rape, and murder. And they do all those things too. So tell me again how that makes it. Because again, there's no basis. Right? Well, I mean, it's against the law. Okay. Well, then why do we even have police forces? Because if things are against the law and no one does them, obviously no problem. So that's their first argument. They aren't even allowed to do it. Therefore, it doesn't happen. And then they'll say, what, you know, there's maybe three or four people that vote illegally. That doesn't sway the election. To which I always respond, what is the acceptable level of fraud that you're comfortable with? Because I don't want any. But then there's this. President Trump, last Thursday evening, cut number 5 in what they refer to as the Setting the Record Straight Election Integrity speech. He dropped a pretty big, much more, a few more than, say, 4 or 5 or a handful of fraudulent votes. Much bigger number.
1: Over a period of years, starting during the 2020 election cycle, the People's Republic of China carried out what is believed to be the largest compromise of election data in history, resulting in China's illicit acquisition of 220 million U.S. voter files. That information includes names, addresses, phone numbers, political party preferences, and other sensitive data that would be needed to register to vote and engage in other nefarious activities, which is exactly what was happening. This data loss presents an unprecedented election security nightmare. The intelligence even shows that China has signed a data exploitation unit specifically to this new project. Compounding the travesty, the second set of documents we are releasing reveals that members of the deep state, very, very famous group of people, many cases, in our intelligence agency work to actively suppress and downplay information about the extent of China's sinister election meddling, covering it up from both the president and the American people like nobody thought was possible.
0: Now, unfortunately, some of us did think it was possible. Now, I understand the left is going to say, they're going to be like, oh, come on. So what if China had 220 million plus voter profiles? That doesn't mean anything. Okay. And it doesn't prove anything about illegal aliens voting. Okay. Now let's go with cut number three. Same speech, same president, same evening, last Thursday.
1: Finally, to reveal just how vulnerable our elections continue to be, we are releasing the results of a stunning investigation by the Department of Homeland Security. According to the DHS review, state voter rolls and public records, they identified approximately 278,000 non-citizens who are registered to vote in federal elections. Since Democrat states refuse to share their voter files, the real number is actually much higher than that.
0: No, understand, that's a big piece. That's just in the states they were able to get these voter files. There are a number, including the state of Wisconsin, which we originate from, that straight up refused to share this data with the federal government. But of the states they've been able to look at, nearly 300,000 illegal aliens, non-citizens at least, if not illegal aliens, non-citizens registered to vote in federal elections. Now, I didn't go to a very well-known college, but Charlie did. Charlie is nearly 300,000, more than four or five. Is it close? It sounds like Governor Evers, the governor of Wisconsin. Remember when he said he wasn't going to raise taxes? He was going to pay all this stuff. He's going to increase all the spending, but taxes weren't going to go up. And his first budget, it called for like an increase of $1 billion. And he literally said, that's almost like zero. So, I mean, under that mathematical equation, nearly 300,000 that we know of, non-citizens registered to vote in federal elections is almost like none, except for it's not, and could have a massive impact on any number of elections. So we'll get, like I said, we're going to get back to this. It's all important that we understand the impact. This is why passing the Save America Act is of absolute importance in the fact that we continue to get kind of silly non-responses from the leadership, so-called leadership in the Senate is kind of pathetic. Now, in light of this, the speech the president gave, there was some reaction, some immediate reaction, including, and this goes under, I mean, first, the speech itself was good news. Because, again, this getting out, this information, you can go to whitehouse.gov, by the way, to get any of it. This is not hard to find. It is literally available at whitehouse.gov. If you have the internet, you can type whitehouse.gov. You can look it up. All of you liberals, by all means, go look it up. Tell me where he's getting it wrong. U.S. Representative Rick Crawford, Republican from Arkansas, responded to this news calling on CIA Director John Ratcliffe to take immediate and decisive action to hold all of those people involved at the CIA accountable for, quote, these egregious betrayals of the American people's trust, in reference to President Trump's stunning revelations that our own intelligence apparatus was involved in the cover-up of this information. I think he's absolutely correct. And this, look, the president's doing so many things to get this out there. There has to be follow-up by others, including the Department of Justice. You have to perp walk, prosecute, prison time. People must be held accountable. Crawford said, quote, we can all agree that bureaucrats who manipulate and conceal intelligence from the people's elected leaders to push their preferred policies or end states cannot keep their jobs in the American people's intelligence community. Those involved and any who knew and remained silent must be immediately removed from their positions of trust. The House Intel Committee will be following up to ensure this is done. I hope they do. I hope they refer charges, and then it'll be up to the DOJ to do these jobs and put these criminals, these people who have betrayed their oath and their country, behind bars.
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11: 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Cold-blooded. 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
0: Welcome back, Joe Gigante. Your regular Joe, 888-737-1737 is the number. 888-737-1737 is the number to call or text emails to joe@regjoeshow.com. Just coming across the wire, breaking news right now out of New York City. The FBI has announced that a suspect has been taken into custody after deploying an incendiary device outside of a federal building in New York City this morning. Quote, this morning an individual deployed an incendiary device outside of 26 Federal Plaza. The individual has been taken into custody, and the FBI New York Joint Terrorism Task Force is investigating the incident. The New York Police Department said that there was a, quote, found firearm tied to, end quote. What is it? So there's a firearm they don't know belongs to the assailant tied to the incident. Video footage shows federal agents, including U.S. Immigration and Customs Enforcement agents, on the scene. Yeah, you don't want to help ICE or nothing there. Fox News Digital has reached out to the Department of Homeland Security and ICE for further comment. This, of course, is a developing story. We will keep you up to date. It literally just came across moments ago. Now, part of what we're going to talk about is what's going on in New York, where you have Mayor Mamdani, the known anti-Semite, and he is. Let's just be very clear about it. And I want to just, look, I want to address something. Again, we'll play the sound a little bit later. But I know there's a lot of people that are on both the Republican and Democrat side that have been caught up in this trend that it's good to dislike Israel. It's good to make Israel and Jews the cause of all things bad in the world. I mean, I'm not even being hyperbolic. I've heard people that I believe to be sane individuals say ridiculous things, to say nothing of the crazy Candace Owens and all that in the world, who've just lost all credibility. And each and every one is entitled to whatever they want to think. That's the beauty of being free in this country. But I just want to caution those on the right, those on the Republican side. You know, that old saying I've told you my daddy taught me a long time ago, tell me who your friends are, and I'll tell you who you are. With those of you that are joined together, that see with clear eyes that Israel is the threat, the existential threat to everything, including peace, and think the Jews are the culprits of all things, you can count among your number Zohreb Mamdani. Just think about that for a minute. When you're agreeing with Zohreb Mamdani, what does it tell you? I sat at a candidate forum last Thursday evening for the first Senate district here in Wisconsin. And now, I'll give him credit for showing up. But they had the four Republican candidates, and then they had this guy, Mark Becker, who is a Democrat that doesn't have the courage to admit he's a liberal Democrat. He used to be a Republican. He used to be a county party chair. That was a long time ago. And, you know, when you talk about, when you look at these candidates out there and what they stand for and kind of how they try to dress things up, I mean, understand, caveat emptor, right? Buyer beware. Now, Mamdani didn't really cover up much of what he believed and how he was doing, you know, what he thought were the answers. He's out there saying now he wants to arrest Benjamin Netanyahu when it comes to New York City. So I want you to understand, these are the people that you want to keep company with, right? These are the ones that you think see things. And I bring up Mark Becker because one of the things he said, because he wouldn't commit. He wasn't a Republican. He wasn't a Democrat. He's just an independent because he said, I want to hear good ideas from all sides. Well, he agreed to come on my show. We haven't booked him yet, but one of the questions I'm going to ask him, so if you're a Becker fan, you can tell him, is can you explain to me what are the good ideas that come from the Democratic Socialists of America? What are some of the good ideas that come from Marxism and communism? There's some places in the world that don't have any good ideas, and we need to recognize that.
11: 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Marklin, Van Camp, and Robbins. Right after Clay Travis and Buck Sexton on WTAQ.
9: I'm Jerry Willis, and this is the Fox Business Report.
10: Stocks opened higher, though crude oil prices rose following renewed focus on the U.S.-Iran situation. Alphabet shares are up nearly 2%. The parent company of Google is planning a new, more efficient chip. AMC Entertainment shares up 12%. The movie theater chain's reporting strong earnings. AMC says attendance increased nearly 14% in the quarter, and for the current quarter, it's seeing a strong demand for The Odyssey. Domino's Pizza shares opened up 6.5%. The pizza chain's sales only slightly increased in the recent quarter. Its customers have other options for food delivery. However, it has been developing promotions to attract people on tight budgets. And the Wall Street Journal says Costco is building standalone gas stations. Costco shares are flat. That's your Fox Business Report. I'm Ginny Cosilda. Invested in you.
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0: Welcome back, Joe Giganti, Rick of the Joe, 888-737-1737 is the number, 888-737-1737 is the number to call or text. Emails to joe@regjoeshow.com. Now, we've had two phenomena that we saw over the week. I'm going to get back into New York City, this incendiary device. Be interesting to see who's behind it, what's there, especially when you have people like the mayor who are constantly speaking out, calling ICE rogue, paramilitary that he will not support, calling for the arrest of Benjamin Netanyahu, speaking ill of our federal law enforcement. But we'll put a pin in it for now. But there's some out there that are impressed by Mamdani. Might surprise you. But before we get to that, just a phenomenon we've seen throughout the ages now. We saw it with Kamala Harris. We saw it with Hillary Clinton was pretty bad before anybody else. But now it seems that it has struck AOC, Alexandria Ocasio-Cortez. Now, she was out and about stumping. Of course, she was in Michigan. We'll come back to that for Abdul El-Sayed, her new bestie. But she also went down south to stump for somebody. And we heard a new AOC when that happened.
1: We cannot afford to leave Tennessee behind.
0: Behind?
1: We cannot afford to leave Kentucky behind, Alabama behind, Mississippi behind, Georgia behind, South Carolina behind.
0: Seemed like she was striking a little bit of her southern best, her southern belle. Maybe the only thing missing was she didn't say bless their heart. Now that's kind of interesting because remember, this is the same AOC who not that long ago was doing a town hall in her district that was kind of getting a little out of hand. People were frustrated with her, and she wanted to get their attention, and she was no Southern Belle. Oh, no, she was full-on Spanglish.
1: All right, listen, okay, listen.
0: I mean, how does anyone take that seriously, right? I mean, Carolyn, how long have we known each other? A good couple years now. If I start to slip into some weird dialect or accent, would you not be like, dude, what's wrong with you? I mean, because who was the actress? There's like a big 80s actress, 70s and 80s actress. Can't think of her name right now. One day she started speaking in a Spanish accent, I think it was, or whatever, but like Spain Spanish accent. And she did it for years, and nobody would call her on it. And she'd be like, no, I always talk this way when it finally, anyway. But, I mean, it's just bizarre, right? No, who goes to a different part of the country and be like, okay, so I'm in New York City, high Spanish population. Listen. Oh, I'm in the South. Well, bless your heart. I mean, just why wasn't she just drinking some sweet tea while she was at it? It's ridiculous. But you go from ridiculous to the absurd. How desperate is the Democrat Party? Let me tell you how desperate they are. They continue to give a platform to and entertain a person that has almost less credibility in bona fides than Kamala Harris. That's saying something, ladies and gentlemen. I'm speaking of Hunter Biden. Now, we know that recently with some auto-tune guy, he was talking about his possible run for the presidency. Well, if he did, we know who he would be inspired by.
2: They look at people like Zohran Mamdani, and they go, oh, my God, it's the end of the Democratic Party. I look at Zohran Mamdani, and I go, there's a leader.
3: I completely agree.
2: Every single thing that they talked about, it was, you know, people are going to flee the city and they're going to go crazy. And, it's the worst thing that could ever happen. And you know, the Democratic Party is going to be tagged with, you know, this Muslim blah, blah, blah, blah, blah. And here he is. And he made promises. And you know what he did? He kept them.
3: Yeah.
2: He kept them.
3: Mm-hmm.
0: So the blah, blah, blah, is that like their version of yada, yada, yada? Over the Islamo-Marxist there? He said he was going to blah, blah, blah. What is he keeping his promises to do? To not cooperate with removing violent, illegal aliens from his city. That's one of the things. It's one of the promises made, promises kept, and this inspires Hunter Biden. Think Hunter's trying to ride the wave, right? He sees the direction things are going. He's like, well, I'm not going to be my daddy's Oldsmobile. I can jump as far to the left as anybody else in the world. All right, this is what we have, but this is how desperate the modern Democrat Party has become. Now, as for Zoran, the man that's inspiring Hunter Biden, by the way, it was Jennifer Welch. He was on that. Yeah. Charlie, you got to put your camera on when you do that. Charlie visibly shuddered when I said it was Jennifer Welch. She's like the box wine queen from Bravo, the co-host of the I've Had It podcast. That was her. Ah, I totally agree. So this is what they're agreeing with. Here's Zoran Mamdani talking on The Interview. It's a podcast from the New York Times newspaper. This is this past Saturday where he's talking about, look, he wants to cooperate. Now, remind you, he doesn't want to cooperate with federal law, but the International Criminal Court, which has absolutely no jurisdiction in the United States of America, nor should it. Talk about a clown court. But here's Zoran, the inspiration to Hunter Biden.
4: I believe that Prime Minister Netanyahu belongs in The Hague. He's a war criminal who has been charged by the International Criminal Court. Whatever the law allows me to do in New York City, that's what we will do, but we won't be writing our own laws to that end. That's an active conversation with our legal department in seeing what the prospects are we have here in our municipality.
0: So he won't worry about actually upholding the laws of our country, but he will try to work with a so-called International Criminal Court that has zero authority. And he wants to arrest an actual sitting head of state, legally elected, legally running his country, because some kangaroo court, some clown court, says, yeah, we're not happy. Unbelievable. But not really. I mean, this is who he said he would be. Now, Tom Holman, he had something to say to Mamdani in response to this concept. He was on Fox and Friends Weekend yesterday, on Sunday morning, talking about this desire to take people to court. He said, well, you know, why don't you think about, since you're so busy honoring foreign courts and not honoring and cooperating with our law, here's something to think about.
5: Well, look, he can have his opinion, but he's not going to stop ICE from doing their job. What he should do is go talk to the parents of Lake and Riley. Because there's a place, that alien that killed her was arrested in New York City. If it wasn't a sanctuary city, he would have been handed over to us and he'd be locked up, probably deported. Go talk to her family. You know, he talks about he doesn't want to assist in civil immigration enforcement. Okay, so why'd you lock us out of Rikers Island? Because that's all criminals. Mm-hmm. So he just don't want immigration law enforced. And he's damn right. Every illegal alien in this nation that's here illegally, cross the border illegally, which is a crime, needs to be deported. That's called the rule of law.
0: Yeah, obviously something he has no desire to uphold. Oh, and by the way, if Hunter Biden's impressed with people that make a promise and keep a promise, no matter how bad the promise may be, how about someone who makes a promise to uphold the law, to defend the American people, and to cleanse its public from potential threats that shouldn't even exist within the borders of our country? Well, that should be that much more impressive. Tom Holman says, if you're looking for that, I know exactly who you should consider.
5: For those who question President Trump, again, I say it all the time because I believe the greatest president of my lifetime, and the data proves it. You can hate him all you want, but you can't argue with his success. I mean, I've worked for six presidents starting around Ronald Reagan. I respected every president I worked for because they were the president. I disagreed with a lot of them, but no one's done it better than Trump. It's unprecedented success. Promises made, promises kept. If you want the next president to be perfect man, you better wait for the second coming of Jesus. I never met a perfect man in my life. I think President Trump is keeping his promises. I think we've been, when it comes to immigration enforcement, border security, it's an unprecedented success. I think it's going to get better now that we have a budget. We get those additional agents on the line. We continue the strategy that the president's pushing down. I see nothing but success in the future.
0: So, again, you want somebody that's actually leading, making promises worthy of the American people, keeping them? Well, then it's Trump all the way. And as for these Democrat socialists, they're creating some trouble. Within the party, certainly, and for the country. Now, how is it that one of their favorite sons, that'd be Abdul El-Sayed, another one of these Islamo-Marxists, this out of Michigan, running up against the female Matt Foley, whatever they fielded there, pathetically fielded, in Michigan, he was on with Jake Tapper, CNN State of the Union. Now, President Trump gives a compelling speech about how our elections have been compromised, and he's either minimalized, ignored, are called a conspiracy theorist. El Sayed, who hasn't even actually run yet, right? The election hasn't occurred yet. He's months away, and he's already saying, well, you know, if I lose, it's because they rigged it.
6: Are you saying that if you don't win this election, it will be because it was stolen?
7: I believe in the rigor of the democratic process, Jake, but I also believe that the corruption of billionaire money, AIPAC money, to the tune of $50 million being spent is anti-democratic on its own terms. If you were to take all the outside spending in this race out, this would not be a close election. But it speaks to the way that, unfortunately, money from DTE, our local utility, money from Blue Cross Blue Shield, money from AIPAC has come in to try to truck this election in favor of somebody who they know is going to do their business instead of the people's. And I think that's anti-democratic on its own terms. It's why I'm running on getting money out of politics so we can put money back in people's pockets and pass Medicare for All.
0: Says the man that makes almost $1 million a year. And by the way, it's taking a bunch of money from special interests. Right? Look at the PACs that are supporting him. Look at who's putting money into his pocket. I had a break. It's in my stack. I'll pull it up. He's had an enormous number of people that have maxed out donations to him, but he's just a man of the people. Sure he is. Now, this man of the people got a lot of support over the weekend. They did a rally in Detroit, Michigan, featuring all the best from the communist Democrats in the world. Bernie Sanders kicking off the big deal.
8: Abdul understands that we can create millions of good-paying union jobs as we transform our energy system away from fossil fuel to energy efficiency and sustainable energy.
0: So what we really need to do, by the way, Bernie Sanders, just prior to that part of the statement, tied the Canadian wildfires into fossil fuels. Now, I'm pretty sure a wildfire is a forest on fire. Not really sure where that has to do with fossil fuels. But if we could just get rid of fossil fuels, then we'd be good. All would be well in the world, according to Bernie Sanders. I'm sure you think he's got it right. Or is it just another one of their pay-for-plays, right? Their standard operating procedure of what they do. They want to consolidate everything under the government. And let's be clear, unions in this country would be more than happy to be an apparatus of the government as long as its leaders continue to be well-paid and taken good care of and live the high life. Rashida Tlaib was there, another one of these Islamo-Marxists. She had a little more to say about how great it would be to have El Sayed. But also, what's amazing, now listen, you put lipstick on pigs, that's part of politics, right? You got to make the best face no matter how bad it is. We're talking about a woman that nobody would accuse her of being a bleeding heart. Nobody would accuse her of being overly sentimental. But yet, here's what she says motivates all the Marxists of the world.
9: We are motivated instead by love and compassion and fairness and justice. That's what we are. Our neighbors, for all my fellow neighbors here, my Michiganders, my comrades, my siblings in this room, know that direct human contact is powerful. And I say this to you because they're always going to have more ads. They're going to always have the more mailers. But we have the people.
0: Now, first of all, yes, they're motivated by love. Perhaps if you know, it reminds me of the character from Tiny Toons, Elmira, where she takes the animals. I'm going to love you. I'm going to hug you. I'm going to squeeze you. Basically, she's killing the animal because she's loving it so much. That's how they love the Constitution of the United States. Don't take my word for it. Take El Sayed. He's there, too, speaking. He'll prove you just how much he loves nothing about our constitutional republic.
10: ICE has nothing to do with immigration. ICE has nothing to do with the southern border. ICE is about normalizing paramilitary force on our streets. ICE is about weaponizing the idea of immigration against the Constitution itself. ICE cannot be reformed. ICE cannot be retrained. ICE has to be abolished. You're not getting another dime of our money. Not one more dime.
0: That was in Grand Rapids, by the way. The question is, how many of the people cheering were here legally? I'm just curious. Now, to round it all out, Alexandria Ocasio-Cortez, she was at one of the rallies, too. She wanted to let you know it's not just about electing El Sayed, but she's become a doctor, and she wants to kill the disease.
11: You deserve a politics that treats the disease and not just the symptoms of what brought us Donald Trump. That doesn't negotiate with or placate corruption, but one that defeats it once and for all.
0: So in other words, she wants to, Donald Trump's the disease. She wants to kill the disease. Yeah, that's not radical language. That's not inciting violence at all. How dare you make that accusation? Now, when we get back, give her to white privilege. Well, Sunny Hostin, she's going to teach us all about brown privilege in just a moment.
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27: We're glad to share our This Day stories with friends on WKZO in Kalamazoo, Michigan, WHTC in Holland, Michigan, and on WUSZ in Hibbing, Minnesota. The Bradley Smith Candy Company of New Haven, Connecticut, sold hard balls of sugar on a stick. 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The neighboring West Haven Taffy Company sold its product on a stick, too. They called it Stick Taffy. But George P. Smith of the Bradley Smith Company wanted to sell his sweets at the Connecticut State Fair. A famous racehorse was appearing at the fairgrounds, and Mr. Smith named his candy after the horse. If you wanted the horse to win, you'd buy one of his candies on a stick to show your support. The horse's name? Lollipop. That's why this day, July 20th, is National Lollipop Day. And on this day, there are many unusual ways to show your support. I'm Chris Conley.
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0: Welcome back. Joe Gigante, regular Joe, 888-737-1737 is the number. Now, over the weekend, video started making its way on social media. Sunny Hostin interacting with police over the arrest of her son, or potential arrest of her son. First, they talked to her on the phone when he was first being detained for trespassing. Then she came out, talked to them in person, tried to get a little brown privilege. Thought he shouldn't have to deal with anything because, after all, she's his son.
1: Like I explained to you, normally it's a misdemeanor charge. We're dumbing it down to a violation, okay? I know you're upset. We just do it as a deterrence because, again, like I explained to you on the phone, besides being illegal, which is far from the subject, it's dangerous. I mean, so that's pretty much it.
2: Can you give him a warning?
1: I cannot at this point. I have to write the news.
3: Can we talk about how...
1: Like I said, it's usually a misdemeanor. We're dumbing it down to a violation. So he's literally getting hit by with the 140.05. It's not going to go in his record. It's not going to affect him. It's not going to be asked a bunch of questions like it's going to hit his license. Absolutely not. Yeah. No, it's not going to affect him. No, I understand. I really do.
0: So she said, look, he was teacher for fourth graders. He's a professor studying. He went to Harvard. Well, can't you just let him walk away? Here's the thing. They pointed out he was in a no trespassing zone on the tracks of the train station. Despite the warnings, despite going to the gate, they still let him off with a slap on the wrist.
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6: outside a federal building in New York City this morning. I'm Dave Anthony, Fox News. A man set off an incendiary device a few hours ago outside the building that houses an immigration court in the FBI field office, first putting a liquid down and then setting some fireworks off on top of it.
7: It caused a little bit of a little fire. He was armed with a pellet gun. Two people were injured, one federal employee and one civilian.
6: That's FBI Assistant Director James Barnicle Jr. in New York. That suspect said to be in custody. The War Department has identified two of the three Americans killed in Iran's missile attack Friday at a U.S. base in Jordan.
8: 25-year-old First Lieutenant James Spann, he was from Hawaii. Also, Private Isabella Gonzalez of Texas. She was just 19 years old. As you mentioned, the remains of a third service member, they still are unidentified.
6: Fox's Alexandra Huff at the White House. A fourth American was killed Saturday.
8: That separate death took place in northern Iraq, occurring, according to the Pentagon, during a controlled detonation of an Iranian drone.
6: Now, the U.S. bombed Iran for a ninth consecutive night, going after air defense and missile and drone launch sites and communications. And Iran is retaliating today, launching attacks in Bahrain and Kuwait, where the army there reports they intercepted missiles and drones. Fox's Trey Yinks reports from Tel Aviv.
9: The Iranians are saying publicly the memorandum of understanding is suspended. Regional countries are reportedly pushing for another agreement, as Secretary of State Marco Rubio indicated the diplomatic path forward remains open.
10: I think we're always open to diplomacy. It has to be real. It has to be a deal that they're willing to live by.
6: There's a new prime minister in London again, Andy Burnham, the seventh one in the last 10 years.
11: Britain needs to show the world that we can regain our stability.
6: And Burnham pledges big changes toward the socialist left.
11: A new political model and a new economic model.
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6: Democrats in Maine are close to picking Graham Plattner's replacement after he stopped running for Senate in controversy.
29: It's a convention Saturday in Bangor, Maine, for 600 delegates to elect the Democrats' new candidate to run against incumbent Susan Collins in November. Of the 500 delegates elected at conventions in Maine's 16 counties this past weekend, 470 pledged support for former Maine State Senate President Troy Jackson. And anyone else considered to have had a real shot has now dropped out. Jackson's a fifth-generation logger from northern Maine. He got into politics originally as a Republican after helping to lead a logger labor movement in the late 90s. He came in third in the Democrats' June primary for governor, often campaigning with Senate candidate Graham Plattner. Plattner won, then withdrew a month later over a rape accusation on top of other controversies. Chris Foster, Fox News.
6: On Wednesday, President Trump will go to Georgia, where he's backing another Collins running for Senate. Republican Congressman Mike Collins trying to unseat Democrat John Ossoff in November. And the president will go there on an older Air Force One. The new one that he flew on a few weeks ago is going to be grounded for a little while. The Boeing 747 donated to the U.S. by Qatar will get some more security upgrades.
30: They're going to be sending it, and they'll have it be maxed out. It'll take about a month.
6: There's another attempt in Congress to stop lawmakers from investing in the stock market.
31: The legislation would allow members of Congress and their family members to hold on to stocks already owned, but would prohibit lawmakers from buying new stocks. House Republican leaders added this measure to the week's agenda following pressure from conservative hardliners. The bill also requires a public notice of at least 7 days before selling any existing stocks. Democrats are raising objections, arguing the legislation does not go far enough. New York Democrat Alexandria Ocasio-Cortez says the proposal creates a ton of loopholes and is not a true congressional stock trading ban. In Washington, Jared Halpern, Fox News.
6: Well, on Wall Street, the Dow is down 168 points, but the Nasdaq's up 107. I'm Dave Anthony. This is Fox News.
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2: Fighting for truth, justice, and the American way. Without the cape, we're the superpowers. Not even a sidekick. Heck, we don't even have fancy gadgets. This is just Joe and his trusty microphone, made in the USA. This is the regular Joe Show.
3: Oh, so good.
4: Well, hello there and welcome. Joe Gigante, regular Joe. Already hour number three on this Monday. We're going to be talking about election integrity. The president's talking about it. The Democrats, head in the sand, up a different orifice, whatever it might be, but they're refusing to see what is. We've got a little bit of good news and, of course, some sad news to start this hour. Plus, we're going to wrap quickly on the Sonny Hostin soundbite I played at the end of last hour. For those that are just joining us, I'll give you a summary. But, of course, you can be a part of it, 888-737-1737. Hello and welcome, Joe Gigante, your regular Joe. Hour number three here, 888-737-1737. It's been a busy, busy Monday as we're moving through things. At the bottom of the hour, Nate Pohlmau will be with us. He is running for Secretary of State here in the state of Wisconsin. I want to get his thoughts on election integrity. Obviously, that's a role that is minimalized in the state of Wisconsin for the Secretary of State, but it's been a hot topic in this election of should more power be pushed there, taken away from the Wisconsin Elections Commission. And in light of what the president is saying, I think it's a fresh way to ask, because Wisconsin was one of those states the president's referenced in his speech that refused to cooperate with their audit. Got to wonder why. All right. So first, let's just, for the sake of it, the Sonny Hostin thing. So her son was trespassing. That's not even in, no one's debating that, not even her. He was apparently out on a walk or jogging, I'm not sure what it was, and he said that he was apparently talking to his mother on the phone when he entered through an unlocked gate to the rail system in the affluent town in which they live. Apparently he was exploring. Now, here's the thing. There are multiple posts in this location saying that you cannot trespass, you know, only authorized personnel, kind of all the standard stuff that you would expect. Nonetheless, Sonny Hostin's son didn't stop. He kept going. He got caught, and there was a number of police. There's body cam footage. That's what's been left, or excuse me, that's what's been released now. Was obtained by TMZ, and what you also see is Sonny Hostin trying to get a little brown privilege. She is saying to the police, first of all, it took her like 5 seconds into the whole thing to drop that she's Sonny Hostin, former federal prosecutor and TV show host. So clearly she's, from the get-go, trying to use her elite status to achieve something. Now, the police went very light on this kid. He's an adult. I mean, he's not. He's in his 20s. He's a Harvard graduate, a research professor, and a fourth-grade geometry teacher. I know this because this is all the things Sonny Hostin kept telling the police, as though somehow that negates breaking the law. I mean, I'm just asking, if you rob a bank, but you're like, I graduated from Harvard, and I teach fourth graders, you go, oh, okay, go ahead. So what these police did, and they said it repeatedly, and I played this sound at the end of last hour, where they said, look, we're just putting this into a summons. He's not even being charged with anything. He's got to appear in front of the judge. The judge is going to ask what went on, and that'll be the end of it. The police officer patiently explaining, as Sonny Hostin is asking that they just let him go, that there be nothing done to him, despite him breaking the law. They're like, look, we want as easy as we can go, but we have to do this. This is the minimum. It's not going to be on his record. It's not going to get him in trouble. Well, it might get him in trouble now because the whole world knows it now. They were willing to kind of keep it on the down low, right? They let him go. Now, why is this of any interest? Well, because it wasn't that long ago, October 22nd, 2025,

0: be sure. That's just last October. This is in the shadow of the assassination of Charlie Kirk and other hot discussions. And Sonny Hostin made this statement on The View about how her son was going to suffer mightily at the hands of police if not for her.
1: As a mother of black children, I know that black boys are not given the presumption of innocence and the presumption of youth. She's calling the police and saying they're trying to steal her car, and they're 11 years old. They don't know how to drive. And so for me, what was interesting was I have had to be in the position where I have gone to my local police department because I know my son is going to be training for the Junior Olympics, running around the neighborhood in an all-white neighborhood, and I have brought him to the police and said, he belongs to me. This is my son. Do not harass him. Do not stop him.
0: Well, first of all, just because it's your son doesn't mean you again, if he's breaking the law, he didn't argue about trespassing, by the way. He basically said, yeah, I was there. I wasn't supposed to be there. And this whole, oh, they're going to beat him and they're going to, yeah, he was a bloodied mess. They're like, dude, you're nice. They even said, you've been cooperating. You're a nice guy. We know you weren't trying to be, you know, a big criminal, but we've got to do something about this. And the guy, the officer says it's deterrence. Because we don't want people there. First of all, you can get hurt. He goes, he said in the soundbite we played last hour, put aside the legality. People will get hurt walking on the tracks. We don't want them getting hurt. Now, my question is today, now this video has been made public, will she go on The View and mea culpa for all the horrible things she said about how police treat black and brown kids? And by the way, this whole 11-year-olds can't do carjackings, what reality is she living in? There are 11-year-olds that thieve, that steal, and it's not the number one people, but it happens. It does actually happen. Now, the good news and the sad news. Kind of juxtaposition, really, when you think about it. So first, the sad news. CENTCOM announcing that two U.S. service members died as a result of an Iranian attack on one of our bases in the Middle East. They've now released the names. They've been identified, the two members of the military. First Lieutenant Tyler James Feehan, 25, Private Isabella Gonzalez, 19, were killed as part of an attack Friday on one of our air bases in Jordan. Gonzalez from Carrollton, Texas, and Feehan from Uwa Beach, Hawaii. She died Friday. He died Saturday, according to the Department of War. Iran's Islamic Revolutionary Guard Corps has claimed responsibility for the attacks in a statement on Saturday. The Pentagon statement says the two were killed during an enemy attack. Other American service members suffered injuries, including four who have been medically evacuated to a hospital in Jordan and have since been discharged. There's a third person that they're still trying to locate. So two of our military members killed by an Iranian attack over the weekend. Now, the counterattacks, the response from the United States has continued up and through last night. Our thoughts and prayers, of course, go to these family members for their souls. But they were proud to be where they were, to serve their country. So in that sense, I mean, it can't be, the sorrow is real, but the recognition of service also real. Now there we think about, we remember those who we lost. On this other side, we celebrate new life. It was announced last evening that Vice President J.D. Vance and his wife, Usha, welcomed their fourth child. Last evening, a baby boy named Alec Neil Vance, joining siblings Ewan, 9, Vivek, 6, and Mirabelle, 4. Quote, we are excited to announce that our baby boy, Alec Neil Vance, was born this morning. Usha and the baby are happy and healthy, and our kids are overjoyed to meet their little brothers. So we wish them the best on their new baby and all that goes with it, including the sleepless nights, which I'm sure that at some point, you know, the vice president probably doesn't get a lot of sleep anyway, so he can take the overnight shifts, right? He's watching what's going on in the world when he's doing it. Now, a bunch of stuff went on over the weekend. Because we're tight in time, there's one, I'm going to just tease you, that on Saturday, I got to visit and meet some friends for the first time. We've become friends through correspondence. Remember we had Brian Reisinger on talking about the family farms. Through that, we got in contact with one of them, and we've been going back and forth. I finally got to go out and meet them and see their operation, and it's impressive. I want to spend plenty of time on it, but I can't due to time today. So tomorrow, I will tell you about that visit. And it was really great. I'm so happy we did it. And we'll get in more into that tomorrow. Now, as I said, the president on Thursday was talking about election integrity, an all-important issue, a question that I brought up at that candidate forum on Thursday with one of my questions. I heard some really great responses on that very topic for the state of Wisconsin. Here's the president Thursday evening speaking about the fact that really, and he's right, this shouldn't be a left-right issue. It's a right and wrong issue, and there should be a lot more elected Democrats on our side. Bear in mind, the vast majority of Democrats actually support the measures that you see in the Save America Act. It's just their elected representatives that refuse to support them.
2: Great damage has been done to our country. Our elections were left vulnerable to being rigged and stolen, and the trust of the American people was lost. This cannot be allowed to continue. Every American, whether you're a Republican, Democrat, independent, or otherwise, should be able to agree that we deserve the most secure, honest, and fair election system anywhere in the world. Secure elections should be a partisan, really, we should be together, Democrats, Republicans, independents, everybody, and it should not be a partisan issue. It should cause to unite us, not to divide us. This should be a cause. We should be united, not divided.
0: Now, we played for you earlier in the show the fact that he pointed out that nearly 300,000 non-citizens are registered to vote in our federal elections, which is, by the way, a violation of law. They always say it's against law. Well, yeah, so is murder. Doesn't stop everyone. Clearly, it's not stopping this. And that's just in the states that were willing to cooperate with the president and the federal government when they did this audit. The number is probably much higher, especially in blue states, sanctuary city states and cities, or sanctuary states, I should say, sanctuary cities. It's certainly going to be higher, which is why they don't want to cooperate. The governor of the state of which we originate from, Wisconsin, he not only didn't cooperate, he was proud to not cooperate, claimed that he was doing some great thing. But what we do know is that nearly 300,000, at least, non-citizens are registered to vote at the federal level. We also know that China undertook what might be the largest compromise of election data in history, obtaining more than 220 million voter profiles from the United States. Nothing to be worried about there. But that's not all of it. He talked about, look, we're going to release data. Cut number four, this covers January 2020 to June of 2026.
2: Tonight we're releasing all of those findings and spanning from January 2020 to June 2026. This is a cyber threat aimed at the very heart of our democracy. Many people have questioned whether it could actually be possible to electronically manipulate vote totals or change election results on these terrible machines. Today we are releasing documents that show the CIA obtained reporting of a specific plot to do a big number in favor of the corrupt Maduro regime in Venezuela, and that's exactly what happened, conspiring to digitally rig their own country's elections in 2020, and that's what they did. This reporting included precise details about methods to regime developed to digitally alter vote totals in ways that could not be detected even with an audit, no matter how deep they went. This intelligence underscores why we must take urgent action to ensure that our own system can never, ever be hacked or compromised like it was in the past.
0: He's absolutely right. By the way, they said none of that could happen. Oh, by the way, China, they weren't just taking voter profiles. They were trying to buy a little influence.
2: The Chinese government sought to identify U.S. journalists who had reported negatively on the U.S. president and pay them large sums of money to write more negative articles about him, as many as they could, and they didn't care what they said. The Chinese government wanted U.S. president to lose the next election, and the reason they wanted me to lose is because they knew I was wise to them. Charged them billions and billions of dollars worth of tariffs and built the strongest military anywhere in the world. We have the strongest military anywhere in the world.
0: Now, again, this is the threat. How are they taking it? Well, we'll get to that in a moment.
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0: be back. Joe Giganzi. Here we go to Joe. 888-737-1737 is the number. Now, the president, as I mentioned, he said in his speech that he was releasing four sets of documents. The third set of documents can go into the voting machines and shows how they can and have been manipulated in the past, and certainly how that could be in effect, and that the most important part is our security apparatus knew about this, and they suppressed this information from the American people and from the president and his team. The fourth set of documents show the alleged voter fraud being buried in throughout the country, including in states like Michigan, where they have a very specific example that was so bad that it caught the attention of others. And they're like, hey, FBI, you should do something with this. The FBI said, yeah, we'll get on it. And Biden's DOJ slow walked it and made it go away. So again, the evidence is out there. Will the left be willing to see the truth? Well, based on some of the response, probably not. Here's Governor Kathy Hochul on CBS's Face the Nation saying, look, this is all about his ego. This is all about nothing. Clearly, she didn't look at the documents.
13: The federal government has basically been dismantling all the protections that we've come to rely on to protect this core essence of our democracy, the knowledge that when you cast that vote, that citizen's right, that obligation to determine who our leaders are, that it is uncompromised. It is not being challenged by the federal government just because they're so worried about the upcoming results. That is exactly what is happening. I want everyone to focus on that. Yes, we passed the John Wright's Voting Act. We have the toughest protections in the country. And just recently, I signed a law, many, many protections mm-hmm. against what ICE is doing, to say ICE agents cannot show up at polling places.
0: So they don't want to cooperate in any way, shape, or form. So the bottom line is what she's saying here is that everything Trump is doing, which is to uphold the law, is actually dismantling the law. This is the upside-down man. Now we go to Senator Mark Warner. He said, look, you know what Trump's really saying in that whole speech? He doesn't want black people to vote.
14: But this is not about voter ID. The SAVE Act is about voter disenfranchisement. The SAVE Act is going to take anybody that changed their name when they got married. They don't get to vote unless they can go back and find.
15: And if you don't have an ID, if you don't have your passport.
0: So he's trying to make this argument that it's to disenfranchise women and minorities, right? Which, I mean, okay, fair enough. But what does this guy really know about the rules of his own state, like Virginia, where he's not only senator, but he was governor at one point, and apparently doesn't know a whole lot about anything?
15: Now, I understand that you and I think every other Democrat oppose this so-called Save America Act, and there's a lot of reasons that you've put forward. But let me ask you very narrowly on the issue of photo ID, requiring photo ID to register to vote. Is this something that Democrats should get behind?
14: We have very
15: 80-some percent of Americans, 71% of Democrats say they favor this.
14: You know what? In Virginia, we have voter ID and photo ID. I got to show my...
15: That's actually not the case. I mean, I'm a Virginia voter. You don't need to show a photo ID in Virginia. There are a wide range of things you can show for ID. And if you don't show one of those, you can sign an affidavit
14: saying... Those become ballots that if you want to contest later can be contested. But you do have a variety of documents. But we have voter ID of one form or another.
0: So he goes from you do have to show an ID, we have that law, and that's Jonathan Carl. And that's no conservative. He's like, no, you don't, I vote in Virginia. And he's like, well, I mean, okay, we don't, but we have all these other things. The guy doesn't even know the voter laws, and he's going to tell you what President Trump said was true or false. No credibility.
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21: I'm Jerry Willis, and this is the Fox Business Report.
1: Stocks turn mixed after an upbeat open. There is a disappointing reading on the economy. The Conference Board's leading economic index for the U.S. declined by 0.2% in June after a slight increase in May. However, economists say the declines in the index are weaker than we were seeing at the end of last year. Renewed tensions in the Iran conflict have pushed crude oil prices higher. Brent crude briefly topped $90 a barrel, then moderated to $88. West Texas Intermediate is at $82. Domino's Pizza shares are up more than 3%. Analysts at Baird say investors have low expectations for the pizza giant. People have other options for food delivery, so when Domino's had a slight increase in sales, it was encouraging. That's your Fox Business Report. I'm Jeannie Coselda. 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

0: hello there and welcome, Joe Giganti. Your regular Joe here with you on this, what has been really a manic Monday. This is you miss a Friday because you're doing a fundraiser, and there's just a lot to catch up on. Joining me here in Studio 676, which is kind of a renewed version, I was telling him, since the last time he's been here. You were here pre-storm, and then we had a storm, and so we've replaced almost all the, almost everything in here that you see is spanking brand new for you. So joining me, Nate Polnow, who's running for Secretary of State here in the state of Wisconsin. His website, natepolnow.com. It's P-O-L-L-N-O-W.com. Nate, welcome back to the Regular Joe Show. It's been a little bit of time. I was teasing you that the last time you were here, we talked about pork chops, and this weekend I was talking about steaks. So I don't know. These conversations, they're getting to be too much, but I'll rise to the challenge no matter what.
1: Whenever we talk about food, it's something that's very close to my heart. You don't maintain a figure like this and not love food.
0: You've worked on this. It's been perfected over the years.
1: It has been. You know, I eat as much as I can, I was just teasing his guys as we came in. I brought in some venison sausage, and I thought, well, Joe's on the air. We can't wave it in front of the window. We don't want to distract him. It could ruin the show.
0: You know what? It's true. I mean, people would be surprised. I know Rush Limbaugh used to talk about this, but you actually burn a lot of calories while you're doing a show. But, you know, your adrenaline's running while you're doing it, and it does. You get very hungry afterwards, but that's okay. There's always after the show. Now, you're running for Secretary of State. I know you've been with us before. It's always possible new listeners tuning in. Why are you first and foremost? Because this isn't your norm, right? I mean, you mentioned, I mean, I'm not even going to tell you. Tell people what you do for your day job, and then why is it that you want to run for Secretary of State?
1: Oh, so totally not a career politician. I'm probably a terrible politician, to be honest with you, you know, because I just kind of tell you what I think. But here's the deal. I farm, been doing that, like, pretty much my whole life, because as soon as you're big enough to walk, you check in, and you don't check out until the day you die. Then I have an auction business that I've been running for 26 years and been pretty successful at that. And I'm running for Secretary of State because there is never enough to do.
0: You have a little bit of free time between 10 and midnight or something like that. So
1: exactly.
0: Now, a big issue, well, there's a lot of issues that fall under Secretary of State. President Trump this past Thursday gave, I think, kind of an earth-shattering address to the nation. Some networks didn't even carry it, which is kind of stunning. But he detailed, including releasing, he declassified and released a ton of information that shows the weaknesses within our election system, not to detract people from voting, but to say, look, this is, you know, it's why we want the Save America Act on the national level. One of the states that didn't cooperate was the state of Wisconsin. Governor Evers, seldom do you see that man show much emotion, but this is the most emotion I've seen, proudly saying we didn't cooperate. Out of what we do know, which, of course, doesn't include our numbers, there's nearly 300,000 non-citizens registered to vote in our federal elections, clear violation of law. One of the big topics for Secretary of State in this state has been, how do we fix elections here? Because right now, it's not a big thing under the Secretary of State. It's right. Been farmed out to the Wisconsin Elections Commission, which isn't exactly doing a bang-up job.
1: You're right. You hit it right on the head. It is not part of the Secretary of State's spot right now. And that's right now.
0: Now, if you become Secretary of State, though, you can't make a unilateral decision, but what would you, obviously, if you're winning, we've got Governor Tom Tiffany, what's that conversation going to be like how you want to take care of things?
1: That's when we sit down and we start talking to Tom, we start talking to our state legislators, and then we start the process to clean up the voter rolls first. That's the first thing we need to do. Not the Secretary of State's job right now because it's under WEC. But we start with that. We start cleaning up them voter rolls, make sure that the 300,000 people that we know aren't supposed to be on there, let's make them gone day one. I think that's something Tom's going to be willing to work with, and I think that's something our legislators are going to be willing to work with. And then we need to start working on our reforms. What do we do with WEC? Is WEC the problem? Is just a Tony Evers thing because he's not willing to cooperate with the Nationals? Let's talk about it. Let's see where this goes. There are all kinds of things we can do to make our elections safer and more secure right off the bat. And if they decide they need to come into the Secretary of State's office and the Secretary of State needs to run them like it did in 1972, we're willing to tackle that problem day one.
0: Now, on that front, for the sake of it, Tom Tiffany, obviously, Governor, excuse me, I got to practice. Governor Tiffany is going to have a lot of work to do, obviously. So let's just, for the sake of Blue Sky, if he, you know, you guys have that conversation, he's like, Nate, you're right, we got to do some stuff. I want you to come up with the best way you think we can handle it. If you were given that latitude of, here's how I think we can best make it work, what does that look like? Does that look like bringing it all under Secretary of State, some other kind of body? What would, you know, I mean, obviously, you've got to have cooperation, but assuming that's all in place, how would you articulate what you think would be the best way to go?
1: I think there's a couple of things we can do. I think the Secretary of State should probably be part of the conversation, be part of that solution. A lot of that solution comes from a body, and it's not going to be WEC. We're not going to have appointed people there. They have to be elected people to that board of some way, some sort, and I think there should probably be one from every congressional district on there right away.
0: So you'd still see it as some kind of a, not directly under the Secretary, but elected people in a governing body, but elected so there's some accountability to the people.
1: Absolutely. The people need the accountability. And I think the Secretary of State should probably, since we have 8 congressional districts, I hate tie votes, should be there for a tiebreaker, kind of like our Senate is.
0: So you'd be like the Vice President in the Senate. So,
1: yep.
0: And you think that'd be enough? I mean, because because there's other things I want to get to, but I know this, again, big topic with what he said. One of the challenges in the past, because you had the, was it the government accountability, but I forget what they called it before. We had a predecessor to WEC. That
1: Gab.
0: Yeah, it was okay. I had to write government accountability board. It just sounded almost too easy in my brain. But you had that, and again, it's kind of started off and did a thing, but then quickly became kind of inert, more or less like the Wisconsin Elections Commission. I guess, you know, certainly if they're elected, they're answerable to the people. Certainly there's that level of it. But I guess, how do we, if it's in any kind of body outside of, you know, an actual member of the cabinet of the state, how do we avoid this kind of just repeat, you know, rinse, repeat over again, where, you know, somewhere down the road, a year or two down the road, they become the same kind of inept body that we have right now?
1: That's why they need to be accountable to the people. One way or another, they have to be accountable to the people. Right now, both Gab and WEC were appointed, and we don't, that's the problem. There's no accountability there, and it takes an act of God or the Supreme Court to remove them. So,
0: and this Supreme Court's not exactly
1: they're not helpful to us right now.
0: Yeah, they're not exactly doing their job. So, all right. So you see it as kind of being the referee of sort. You know, the deciding vote if it were if we're stuck in somewhere. But you would rather see elected individuals so there's accountability directly to the voters in some kind of governing board that would oversee things. Who would they be directly? You'd have the tie vote, you know, that would they be managed by you, or like right now WEC is managed by the legislature? Would it still be managed under the legislature?
1: You know, that's something we can discuss. I don't have hard feelings on who's going to manage them. I'm not looking for power. I'm want to make sure that our government is run accurately, accountable, and as accountable to the people, and that the people can see, and we can bring transparency in whatever we do, whether it be elections, whether it be government records. It's all about accountability and transparency.
0: Now, this is so good segue, by the way. So there's things that exist now that are under the purview of the Secretary of State. One of those is some of the records, accessibility to the records. I mean, right now, for instance, if somebody wants to get a hold of the voter rolls, it's what, $12,500 or some kind of astronomical fee that takes many people out of the running to be able to even audit them and look at them.
1: Mm-hmm.
0: I guess under those non-election issues, what are those other things that you've been focused on that you want to make sure are being handled properly by the Secretary of State that you don't think are being handled properly now?
1: A lot of that is, like I said, transparency. And we have a website right now for the Secretary of State's office, and it reads more like a campaign ad than it does for the Secretary of State's office. It should be a roadmap to government, a roadmap to where you want to get and what you want to see. So when those records, right now, we have a governor who has pardoned over 2,000 people, right? And those 2,000 people, we don't know who they are, what they did, or where they're going. They're going to be our neighbors. And that roadmap that should be the Secretary of State's website should have a clear lane to that. It should be easy to get. You know, we can go into, you know, how the Board of Commissioners of Public Lands is run. You know, what's going on there? How is that land being managed? You know, that's something that Secretary of State sits on. But it should be something that we can see how that money is invested and where it's going. Because when we put the light of day on things, it clears up a lot of questions about what's going on in our government.
0: The great Paul Warner used to say, shine the light, watch the rats scurry. So, by the way, it's Nate Pownall. He's running for Secretary of State. His website, natepownall.com, P-O-L-L, now.com. That's the way to find him online. Of course, you can donate. You can learn more about it. You can register to get updates and volunteer, whatever you want to do there. Now, we are getting some questions on the text line. Ben, I'm going to rephrase his statement into a question. Are you in favor of hand-counting ballots, or do you prefer using the machines for counting? His concern is the machines have been demonstrated to be corruptible.
1: Well, and that was part of Trump's speech. But, you know, he is correct. The machines have been, the way they are currently configured, have been demonstrated to be corruptible. As a whole, though, we need paper ballots, right? I don't think anybody listening to your radio station is going to disagree with that. We need paper ballots. And as far as tabulation goes, they don't need to be connected to anything, do they? If they're not connected to anything, and we're checking...
0: You're talking about the tabulation machines.
1: The tabulation machines. If they're not connected to anything, and we do an occasional check, and I'm not giving you a hard number on what occasional means, but and we do an occasional check to check those ballots to make sure they're accurate, I think that is a willing and nice compromise to what's out there to hand count. I asked three people to count a stack of money that's, you know, an inch and a half thick. You're going to get three different answers, are you not?
0: Well, it depends on where they went to school. That's my answer there.
1: Okay, but
0: you know, I mean, one would argue practice makes perfect on that one. So, I mean, certainly you can have human error. I think the concern with the machines is even not connected to the internet. There's ways they can be manipulated.
1: That's why we need checks.
0: So you would stay. You would keep if again, right now you don't get to make. But if that was under your purview, you would keep the tabulation machines, but with more frequent pop quizzes, basically. You know, not
1: pretty much
0: to where it goes. So then, in terms of the vision you see, you talk about the website, which again, you know, there's it's funny. I was down at the Capitol, and where the Secretary of State office, it's almost kind of like. It's like hidden almost. It's kind of off.
1: You got to be looking for that puppy.
0: I kind of walked because someone said, oh, "I'll show you," and I kind of walked. No, it's right over there. And so it's kind of a hidden off, not just physically hidden, but I mean, you know, we had the crustacean in there for decades that didn't do a whole lot of anything. The current not doing a whole lot of anything. I guess in terms of even the website, where you know, this is where most people nowadays, for better or worse, right? They go to look online to get their information. I guess if you could, in the little bit of time we have here, how would you articulate, what would you want to see different, I guess, across the board, whether it's on the commissioners of public land, whether it's on the elections and the voter roll, any of the things that the Secretary of State touches, I guess, what would you envision in terms of that transparency? What does that look like in practical terms for the website?
1: In practical terms for the website, it's probably a brand new website. I mean, let's be honest. It, like you called it, it's a crustacean. It's been growing badly down there for years. You know, we have the Secretary of State doing the registration for LLCs and things like that. And currently, you can't even do an online fillable sheet and pay online. You have to print it off. And
0: you got to keep those people employed in the Capitol. Come on,
1: you've got to print it off, fill it out by hand, and write a check. To me, that's just making more hoops and more work. That doesn't need to be there. Let's simplify that. Let's make sure it's an online fillable website, and you type in your credit card when it's done. Let's bring it into the 20th century. That's where we need to be right now.
0: Go to natepownall.com. 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Nate Pownall, appreciate you joining us here today. I'll check out the summer sausage in a few minutes, and I'm sure we'll have you back here in the not-too-distant future.
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0: Welcome back. Joe Giganti, regular Joe, 888-737-1737. That's the number. And, of course, you can check out NatePolnow.com. Now, I've got a quick quiz for you. One of these people is false opposition. One of them is sincere. I'm going to play both sound bites. You tell me which is which. First up, Bill Maher, ABC's This Week with Snuffleupagus, talking about the fact that with all this rise of communism and Marxism, he may not be able to vote anything but Republican.
5: So I'm not living in communist America. I mean, I know that the talking point is that, well, it's not communism, it's socialism. Okay, I've read the quotes from the DSA platform, from their own mouths. Don't tell me I'm not seeing what I am seeing.
0: So he says, I know what this is. I'm having none of it. And then there's Senator John Fetterman. He says, you want to make the Democrat Party the anti-Semitic party? I'm not down with that. I'm not staying.
11: My views and my votes aren't going to change. It's really more of a statement how, and if you look at the kind of people that are winning our primaries, their centerpieces of their campaign is anti-Israel kinds of rhetoric, whether it's in my state or it's whether in New York City and what's happening in Colorado now, too. If you believe the Democratic Party's future is rooted in describing Israel as apartheid state or genocidal, and they don't deserve to have our support, that forces me to say, is this really make sense for me as a Democrat with these views are they continue to actually intensify?
0: Now, he was talking on CNN State of the Union, of course, with Jake Tapper when he said that. So the question is, who's sincere? Who's false opposition? Or are they both that way? My take, I mean, it could change, but based on what I'm seeing, I think Bill Maher continues to be the safety valve of the Democrat Party, trying to say these things and try to make them look a little less crazy, and he's false opposition. John Fetterman, one of the great enigmas of our political times, I think he really is having a crisis of conscience. We'll see where it goes. All he has to do, if he wants the real answer, is to do what we do here each and every day. Orient ourselves to the true, the good, and the beautiful, and then make the commitment to live life boldly. See you tomorrow, everybody.

0: Welcome back in, Clay and Buck. We are rolling through the Monday edition of the program. I will point out, Buck, as we were talking about all the awesome things that are going on with the World Cup having been here, we are scheduled to be joined by FCC Commissioner Brendan Carr, the head of the FCC. He's been on a few times before. There are a bunch of big stories. Now, this is not going to be till the top of the third hour, and it's also worth mentioning this is week two of all of us being all this show being available on YouTube, and around 10,000 of you every day in week one were watching, which is a very good debut. It's a pinprick of the number of people that are listening right now. We love all of you on AM, FM, satellite radio, podcast, but we want to be everywhere for everyone. There are a bunch of big stories that we're going to be able to get into with him. Paramount lawsuit, The View, what he thinks about the national broadcast ownership cap. There are a lot of things happening in media of a very significant nature that we are going to get into with him. But I'll set the table here for this, Buck. When we come back, we'll dive into the latest on Iran, gas prices, where things are going there. Also, we didn't mention this off the top, but I think it's a big story. Mamdani said that he would potentially arrest Prime Minister of Israel, Benjamin Netanyahu, when he comes to the UN. This is a crazy story that I think deserves more attention. A mayor is threatening to arrest a head of another nation. By the way, the heads of Iran, like all these other people, come through New York.
1: That would actually be that should be treated as a Logan Act violation, which I know we never actually use the Logan Act, but that's enacting your own foreign policy. There's no statute that New York City has that Benjamin Netanyahu could have possibly violated. So that's completely insane. But he is a smiling communist, everybody. This is what he does.
0: Also an anti-Semite, because, again, he's never threatened to arrest any of the many human rights violators who come through for the UN. This is a story worth discussing going forward.
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18: The smoke is moving out, but the storms move in. This afternoon, partly sunny, windy, chance of showers and storms, high near 84. This evening, scattered showers and thunderstorms, some could be severe, then becoming partly cloudy overnight, low 68. Tomorrow, partly cloudy, high near 80. From Fox 11, your station for severe weather coverage, I'm Pete Petoniak. 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

0: Welcome back in, Clay and Buck. Let's get to a bunch of your calls. I'm going to run through them quickly. Let's see. Tom in Alabama. We're going to talk more about this, Mom. Donnie, we'll play the audio for you in the next hour. Threatening to arrest Netanyahu. You got to take. Fire away.
1: Copy. I think Netanyahu needs to take him up on that. Get arrested. Let Mamdani take him to court. Televise it. Mamdani can show up with his liberal talking points. Netanyahu can show up with his Israeli facts and let the world decide.
0: Thank you. I just think we'll play this audio because I do think it's crazy that there's even a discussion about a mayor trying to arrest a foreign leader who's coming to the United Nations. It reminds me of, remember back in the day, Lethal Weapon, the diplomatic immunity guy during the South Africa story? He says, like, he just holds it up.
2: Diplomatic immunity. It's just been revoked.
0: Great line. Todd in Tampa. What you got for us, Todd?
3: Hey, guys. Thanks for taking my call. Long-time listener, first-time caller. Back to what you were saying about leaving the country and when you come back. I was a merchant mariner for several years back in the 90s, and I used to pick up oil in Kuwait City. And spent a lot of time United Arab Emirates and many places, Singapore, all around the world. But I'm telling you, when I used to get home, I'd fly into Tampa, and I would get giddy, goosebumps, just thrilled to be home in the United States of America. I would even literally kiss the ground in the Tampa International Airport. I was so happy to be home.
0: Yeah. Amen. Yeah. I think this is so important. I understand some people say, why would I ever... Your kids and your grandkids, if you have the money, taking a trip to see the real world. And, Buck, I don't mean going to a super fancy resort and getting behind an armed guard gate and sitting on a beach.
2: No.
0: I mean actually seeing the way real people live around the world.
2: Go spend 10 days in Vietnam and then come back here. I mean, you'll have fun in Vietnam, but wow, will you be amazed at the luxury and the rights and the freedom that you enjoy here.
0: Heck, just go to Europe when it's hot and try to find a place with air conditioning. And
2: or
0: you
2: ice.
0: Will never forget.
4: Speaking truth and having fun. Clay Travis and Buck Sexton.
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7: Good afternoon. I'm Rachel Tarniak. Attacks escalating in the Middle East after Iran killed three U.S. service members in Jordan. Fox's Trey Yangst.
8: A ninth consecutive night of U.S. strikes hit Iran overnight. According to CENTCOM, military command centers, a variety of surveillance positions, missile and drone launching sites, along with other targets, were hit. The strikes do come after three U.S. service members were killed by an Iranian ballistic missile attack in Jordan on Friday. The U.S. military is still working to identify the remains of that third soldier. A fourth soldier was killed in northern Iraq during a controlled detonation of an unexploded Iranian drone. President Trump told Fox News last week that if Iran doesn't reach a deal, strikes will escalate this week to hit power plants and bridges.
7: The UN has reiterated that it's a war crime to intentionally target civilian infrastructure. A lettuce sample from Taylor Farms that tested positive for cyclospora was a false positive. The company said Friday that it was voluntarily recalling iceberg lettuce grown in central Mexico after it was linked to the current outbreak of gastrointestinal issues. The FDA said Sunday that after further review, no samples have tested positive for the parasite. Milwaukee County Executive David Crowley is back in the race for Wisconsin governor and is getting a major endorsement. Governor Tony Evers threw his support behind Crowley, telling supporters in Milwaukee on Saturday, quote, "This election is too important to gamble on," end quote. Governor Evers highlighted Crowley's record in Milwaukee County and believes he's the best candidate to beat Republican Tom Tiffany in November. EAA AirVenture kicks off today, but skies over Whitman Regional Airport are clouded in haze from wildfires. Director of Communications Dick Napinski says pilots set their own limits when it comes to flying in cloudy weather, and visitors will have plenty of opportunities to duck out of the heat and haze.
9: If somebody needs to take a break, of course, the EAA Museum is always available. They can take a break there. There are a lot of facilities throughout the entire grounds, whether they're from exhibitors or others, that might be air-conditioned, so they can step out of that.
7: EAA AirVenture runs through Sunday, July 26th. The Packers Hall of Fame has a new temporary exhibit dedicated to the team's founder, Curly Lambeau. Packers Hall of Fame curator Brett Hansel says the Six Degrees of Curly Lambeau exhibit couldn't come at a better time.
10: With the University of Wisconsin and Notre Dame playing each other here Labor Day weekend, it just seemed like a natural fit with the Six Degrees of Curly Lambeau and all the connections that he has to the two universities.
7: The Badgers will take on the Fighting Irish on Sunday, September 6th at Lambeau Field. The Packers Hall of Fame is open daily. 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
11: This afternoon, partly sunny, windy, chance of showers and storms, high near 84. This evening, scattered showers and thunderstorms, some could be severe, then becoming partly cloudy overnight, low 68. Tomorrow, partly cloudy, high near 80. From Fox 11, your station for severe weather coverage, I'm Pete Petoniak. 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

0: Welcome back in here to Clay and Buck. Just remember, guys, we're on the YouTube stream now for Clay and Buck, live for 3 hours of the show, and you can get into the comments there, and we are monitoring, we're checking those out. So we'll start to call out some of the most insightful or most hilarious comments as they come along, a combination thereof. We've also got your talkbacks, your live calls. Remember, this is an ongoing conversation, us and all of you. And that's the brilliant, beautiful thing about the live radio. This is what we do here. B. Wade from Raleigh, North Carolina, wants to weigh in. Let's hear from him. Go for it.
1: You guys are confusing median and average, and they're two completely different things. I think one of the reasons the median price has risen so much is because they're building a lot more very expensive homes, because in a lot of places, land prices are real high. And that is definitely not the same thing as average.
0: Wade, I appreciate that. We're not confusing them. And if you want to know, the median and the mean for home prices for the last 26 years have moved basically in lockstep. So it's up 90% for I think the mean is up 90% and the median might be up 100%, but they're a whole lot more expensive. I'd also just throw out there, give us the benefit of the doubt. Don't always assume that we're just like, have no idea what's going on.
2: Am I a moron? The answer is always potentially yes. I think he's actually confused. What he is referencing is a mean, right, which is the average. What we said is median, which is the thing that is right dead in the middle, which does not allow somebody buying a $100 million home to skew. In other words, he is miscorrecting us.
0: Yes.
2: Incorrectly. Am I?
0: That's what
2: I'm.
0: That's how I'm. It's wrong on all counts, but I appreciate calling in and telling us you're wrong. This is one. I'm just gonna tell you guys this. That I've learned this too in life. It is almost. And you could, by the way, correct us all the time. We love it, especially if we're wrong, and then I get to sit here and feel bad about myself for the 2 hours of the show. Clay doesn't care, but I feel bad when I'm wrong. He's like, yeah, whatever. I'm just kidding. We actually both freak out about it, and it makes us very angry. But tell us when we're wrong. But in social situations, I have learned. Just in day-to-day life, you almost never, unless it's your child and you're trying to, you almost never want to correct somebody. Unless it's really, really, unless, if someone calls me Phil, I might be like, actually, it's Buck. But you know how many times people have called me Bob because they hear a B? And I'm like, yeah, you know, if I'm buying plants at the plant store or I'm at the grocery store, whatever, I'm like, yeah, Bob, whatever. You know what I'm saying? It's usually not the right, correcting people, no one likes it. I think Clay is muted again, which is annoying because for some reason we have lost it. He was going to say something so witty and incredible, and I can see him, but you, all of you, will have to come back to this here in just a second.
2: I'm back now, I think they said. By the way, I will tell you as we go to break, we've been talking about the situation with Netanyahu and everything going on there. The International Fellowship of Christians and Jews nonprofit organization focused on helping Jewish residents of Israel, Ukraine, and other countries facing adversity and hardship. 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When Israeli residents were attacked by Hamas terrorists several years ago, the IFCJ immediately responded with aid and resources. Today, they're responding to immediate needs in northern Israel, where residents have been dealing with sporadic missile and drone attacks over the last year. To recognize the strong relationship between those in the U.S. supporting the IFCJ and their work in Israel, the IFCJ has created a flag pin. The flag pin has the flags of both the U.S. and Israel, and it's yours free to request. Go online to flagpinifcj.org. That's flagpinifcj.org.
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4: Good afternoon. I'm Rachel Charniak. Two soldiers killed in Iranian strikes in Jordan over the weekend are being identified. Isabella Gonzalez of Texas was killed on Friday, while Tyler Fian of Hawaii died on Saturday. Another soldier is still missing. Meanwhile, another service member was killed in Iraq on Saturday, but has yet to be identified. President Trump sends a message to Canadian leadership.
5: President Trump says,
6: have a good relationship with Mark Carney.
5: That's Canada's prime minister, but the president adds,
6: you got to stop the fires up there. If we can help them, we'll help them.
5: Heavy smoke from hundreds of wildfires in Ontario drifting south, turning the skies over areas of the U.S. a dingy yellow and creating dangerous air quality from the Midwest to the Northeast and Mid-Atlantic starting last Thursday, prompting days of warnings to millions in the U.S. to remain indoors whenever possible. The president suggesting this.
6: They should pay us some damages or something, or we should do some tariffs.
5: That was the president at Joint Base Andrews, who said he spoke to Carney at the World Cup final Sunday at New York, New Jersey Stadium. CJ Papa, Fox News.
4: Milwaukee County Executive David Crowley is back in the race for Wisconsin governor following the departure of Lieutenant Governor Sarah Rodriguez. Democratic strategist Joseph Pecky tells WISN's Upfront, some progressive voters may see that as a lack of faith from the state Democratic Party in former Lieutenant Governor Mandela Barnes or Representative Francesca Hong.
7: People are frustrated with our politicians. They are upset and angry with the establishment and with institutions. So the risk is that this looks like the establishment once again deciding for voters.
4: Voters will choose between five Democrats in the August primary to take on Republican Congressman Tom Tiffany in November. Wisconsin is joining a multi-state lawsuit to block school mental health funding cuts from the Trump administration. The state DOJ said terminating the grants is projected to cost the University of Wisconsin and State Department of Public Instruction $12.5 million. The states are seeking a preliminary injunction to prevent the grants from being terminated. I'm Rachel Charniak, WTAQ News, Talk Sports.
8: I'm Lauren Simonetti, and this is the Fox Business Report.
9: Stocks are mixed, with chip stocks regaining ground after a recent sell-off in the sector. Some of today's biggest winners are stocks that fell by double digits last week, including Micron Technology, SanDisk, and Seagate. Oil prices are falling, with West Texas Intermediate crude around $82 a barrel. Shares of Domino's Pizza are up over 1% after the pizza chain reported higher quarterly profit and revenue despite slowing same-store sales growth. And AMC Entertainment stock is surging over 20% after the movie theater operator's second quarter earnings and revenue topped analysts' expectations. And some restaurant stocks continue to fall as investors worry about their potential exposure to the cyclospora outbreak. Shares of Sweetgreen are tumbling 8%. The salad chain said it doesn't use any of the ingredients that have been identified in the CDC investigation. That's your Fox Business Report. I'm Hillary Barsky, invested in you.
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16: We could see severe storms today with large hail and damaging wind. For this afternoon, partly sunny, windy, scattered showers and thunderstorms, high 84. This evening, scattered showers and thunderstorms, then becoming partly cloudy overnight, low 68. Tomorrow, partly cloudy skies and a high near 80. From Fox 11, your station for severe weather coverage, I'm Pete Pitoniak for News Talk WTAQ.

0: Welcome back in here to Clay and Buck. Clay, did all of your communications law, statutory, equal time, corporate merger, insider speak, did you scratch that itch?
1: Yes. And I think there is a lot of news that will come out of Brendan's time with us, because all of the things that we discussed, I believe, are supremely important and not discussed as much in the media as they should be. But I appreciate him coming on, and I think we got a lot of important information out there. We will continue to dive into all of that, as well as Sonny Hostin. We talked about The View, Buck. I got a funny, good Sonny story.
0: Oh, Sonny Hostin. 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
14: The smoke is moving out, but the storms move in. This afternoon, partly sunny, windy, chance of showers and storms, high near 84. This evening, scattered showers and thunderstorms, some could be severe, then becoming partly cloudy overnight, low 68. Tomorrow, partly cloudy, high near 80. From Fox 11, your station for severe weather coverage, I'm Pete Petoniak. 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
12: We could see severe storms today with large hail and damaging wind. For this afternoon, partly sunny, windy, scattered showers and thunderstorms, high 84. This evening, scattered showers and thunderstorms, then becoming partly cloudy overnight, low 68. Tomorrow, partly cloudy skies and a high near 80. 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
16: High fly ball, deep left field. 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Fly ball, left center field, hit well. Racing back is Torres at the track. Well gone!
6: one. Christian Yelich, his fourth of the season. It's a two-run shot.
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14: The smoke is moving out, but the storms move in. This afternoon, partly sunny, windy. Chance of showers and storms, high near 84. This evening, scattered showers and thunderstorms. Some could be severe, then becoming partly cloudy overnight. Low 68. Tomorrow, partly cloudy, high near 80.
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1: Good afternoon. I'm Rachel Charniak. New details about the U.S. service members killed in an Iranian strike over the weekend. Fox's Alexandria Hoff.
2: The War Department confirming the identities of two U.S. service members killed in an attack on Friday as an Iranian missile had made it through defense systems in Jordan. The members killed, they were 25-year-old First Lieutenant Vian. He was from Hawaii. Also, Private Isabella Gonzalez of Texas. She was just 19 years old. The remains of a third service member still are unidentified at this hour. So the current U.S. air campaign is being carried out as punishment directed specifically at IRGC factions that have been targeting U.S. air bases. The ninth consecutive days of strikes focus on weapons hubs and command centers.
1: The U.S. military also announced a third service member died during what they said was a controlled detonation of an Iranian drone. The UK's new prime minister is Andy Burham. Outgoing Prime Minister Keir Starmer left number 10 Downing Street for a final time today before heading to Buckingham Palace to formally tender his resignation to King Charles. Starmer had led the centre-left governing Labour Party to a landslide election win 2 years ago, but agreed to step down last month following a chain of election defeats and scandals. The Milwaukee City Attorney is not going to recommend exempting federal law enforcement from the city's mask ban. Evan Goyke sent a letter last week to federal officials saying his office, quote, will prosecute any validly issued citations for acts in violation of the ordinance, unquote. Goyke says mask law enforcement can increase bad actors harming others by impersonating officers. This year's Wisconsin State Fair includes over 80 new food and beverage items. Communications manager Tim McCormick says vendors are encouraged to create next-level offerings.
3: Like the Al Pastor pizza, the Bayou Crunch Cup, the Cream City Cone, the Tinga Tango Chicharrones, the Sweet Lemonberry Cheese Curds, Porky Puffs.
1: The 175th Wisconsin State Fair runs August 6th through the 16th. I'm Rachel Charniak, WTAQ News, Talk Sports.
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8: The major averages finishing near the worst levels of the trading session on escalating Middle East tensions. The tech-heavy Nasdaq erasing earlier gains in the final hour of trading. Chip and software stocks gain but paired from bigger earlier highs as AI bubble anxieties continue. The Dow down 307 points, the Nasdaq lower by 12, S&P 500 down 14. And shares of AMC Entertainment surged 27% after the movie theater operator's second quarter earnings and revenue topped analysts' expectations. And the merger between Paramount Skydance and Warner Brothers Discovery has been delayed. A California federal judge granting a temporary restraining order prohibiting the entertainment giants from closing the deal for 2 weeks while the court considers whether the merger should remain blocked. That's your Fox Business Report. I'm Hillary Barsky, invested in you.
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12: We could see severe storms today with large hail and damaging wind. For this afternoon, partly sunny, windy, scattered showers and thunderstorms, high 84. This evening, scattered showers and thunderstorms, then becoming partly cloudy overnight, low 68. Tomorrow, partly cloudy skies and a high near 80. From Fox 11, your station for severe weather coverage, I'm Pete Petoniak for News Talk WTAQ.

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2: The saying goes, chicks dig the long ball. 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
6: Targets in Iran taking another pounding. I'm Lisa Lacera, Fox News. The U.S. military says it's conducting its 10th night of strikes in a push to reopen the Strait of Hormuz. CENTCOM posting on social media that the strikes are designed to further degrade Iranian military capabilities used to attack commercial shipping in the strait.
7: CENTCOM saying some of those targets include command and control centers as well as launching sites for Iranian drones and missiles. A ballistic missile attack by Iran on Jordan on Friday led to the death of 2 U.S. service members. A third service member involved in that attack still missing. In the meantime, Iran continues to target U.S. partners in the region, launching strikes against both Kuwait and Bahrain.
6: Fox's Steve Harrigan in Tel Aviv. The White House says President Trump will attend the dignified transfer of the soldier's remains at Dover Air Force Base in Delaware tomorrow evening. An update on the investigation into a fire-starting device ignited during an attack outside federal offices in Manhattan.
8: Local and federal law enforcement say Andrew Arabaca lit gasoline and fired a pellet gun outside government offices where immigration court was held. 3 people were hurt. He's now in federal custody. FBI special agent in charge in New York, James Barnicle, said Arabaca told them directly.
9: He was targeting the building. And he was okay if he hurt or killed people going in and out of the building.
8: Arabaca also had knives and other weapons on him. NYPD Commissioner Jessica Tate said he may have had tactical training.
10: He is believed to be a U.S. Army veteran.
8: He also had a sign protesting ICE. The investigation is continuing.
6: Fox's Cornell Scott in New York City. The Trump administration imposing 50% tariffs on most goods from Canada, claiming that country is unfairly discriminated against American autos, alcohol, and dairy products. 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
14: Good afternoon. I'm Rachel Charniak. 4 months after major winter storms in mid-March caused the roof to collapse at Green Bay Converting, the cause of the subsequent fire cannot be determined. The fire started March 16th. Though investigators were unable to identify the specific ignition source, they say the roof collapse significantly impacted the building's utility systems and compromised the sprinkler system. Brothers Robert and David Bintz, who were exonerated in 2024 after spending over 20 years in prison for murder, filed a civil rights lawsuit accusing two former investigators of fabricating evidence, coercing a false confession, and concealing evidence. They're seeking compensatory and punitive damages, attorney fees, and other relief. The brothers were sentenced to life in prison in 2000 and were released after advances in DNA tests confirmed evidence was linked to someone else. Some of the tunnels that connect buildings on the UW-Green Bay campus will be removed. It's part of the new Cofrin Technology and Education Center project. University leaders say the current library sits at the center of the tunnel system, meaning some connections will be cut off after the library is torn down.
15: Right now, it can be difficult to get around our campus because of the building and because of the tunnels. Because of the way we're now going to shift things, it's going to make that a lot easier to move around.
14: That's UW-Green Bay Chancellor Michael Alexander. He described the change as simply adding a new building to campus that won't be connected to the tunnels. Changes to the tunnel system are scheduled to take place in 2027. In November, Green Bay residents could be asked to vote on a referendum. As it stands, the district plans to ask for $154 million over 4 years. However, the board may look at asking for additional funding to account for future inflation. The current $16.5 million operational referendum, which was approved in November of 2022, expires at the end of the current academic year. Back in 2024, Green Bay voters approved a $183 million capital referendum. EAA AirVenture kicks off with hazy skies over Whitman Regional Airport in Oshkosh today. EAA leaders say it's up to the individuals whether they want to fly with the haze.
16: The smoke is definitely going to hinder that, and the heat. You're going to camp in this, I don't know, doesn't sound real fun.
14: That's aircraft greeter Tammy Burns. EAA AirVenture runs through Sunday, July 26th. Now here's your Fox 11 weather update.
17: The smoke is moving out, but the storms move in. This afternoon, partly sunny, windy. Chance of showers and storms, high near 84. This evening, scattered showers and thunderstorms. Some could be severe, then becoming partly cloudy overnight. Low 68. Tomorrow, partly cloudy, high near 80. From Fox 11, your station for severe weather coverage, I'm Pete Petoniak. 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
19: He's here. Now broadcasting from the underground command post, deep in the bowels of a hidden bunker, somewhere under the brick and steel of a nondescript building, we've once again made contact with our leader, Mark Levin.

0: News reports the War Department has identified two active duty Army soldiers killed during an enemy attack at Mufwak Salty Air Base in Jordan last week. First Lieutenant Tyler James Freeman, 25, of Iwa Beach, Hawaii, and Private Isabella Gonzalez, 19, of Carlton, Texas. They were the first U.S. service members killed since the restart of hostilities amid Iran's violations of the peace agreement. A third U.S. service member's remains are being identified, while another was killed Saturday during a controlled detonation of unexploded ordnance in northern Iraq. So that was a terrible accident, obviously. The president said every time Iran kills an American soldier, they will pay for that killing many times over. On True Social, he said the directive has been passed on to Secretary of War Pete Hegseth, Chairman of the Joint Chiefs of Staff Daniel Kane, and every leader in the military. The announcement brought the number of U.S. service members killed since the war to 17. Now, a few of them, if not several of them, died from accidents as well, just to point that out. The mission has ended operations in Iraq while the U.S. has been consolidating and transitioning its presence in Syria. Let's see. I think that's about all for updating what's going on. We'll be right back.
1: Mark Levin.
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2: With your quick minute in agriculture, I'm Joanna Guza. 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

0: Now we have an armed lunatic who set off an incendiary device outside New York City federal headquarters, where the FBI and ICE, among others, have important offices. And, you know, ladies and gentlemen, when you keep calling ICE Nazis and SS and that they're disappearing people and the most horrible things, and you're accusing them of the most horrible things, this is what happens. And the Democrats keep doing this. They keep doing it about Trump. They keep doing it about Republicans. They keep doing it about Netanyahu and Israel. They keep doing it. This is a violent party. It's always been a violent party. It's never embraced Americanism. As the New York Post writes it, a crazed former U.S. Army soldier and National Guardsman lit an incendiary device outside a Manhattan federal building today in an apparent anti-ICE attack, officials and law enforcement sources said. The suspect identified by sources as 43-year-old Andrew Arabaka, veteran from Poughkeepsie, New York, was being held as a person of interest in the 8:20 a.m. incident outside 26 Federal Plaza after being stopped by a security guard. At approximately 8:20 a.m., an anti-ICE rioter launched fireworks outside of 26 Federal Plaza, grazing a bystander, and poured what is believed to be gasoline on the stairs of the entrance of the building. He lit it on fire and set it on fire. A representative for the Department of Homeland Security told the New York Post. He certainly did. An FPS protective security officer swiftly tackled and detained the agitator, sustaining minor injuries during the incident. I mean, good for these security guards, you know. Officers quickly recovered the individual's bag, which contained what appeared to be two pellet guns and a manifesto with the damn manifestos. Officials didn't immediately reveal what was in the manifesto, although we can guess. No charges have been officially filed, but of course they will be. Arabaka was identified by sources as a person of interest in the incident. Officials said the maniac started a blaze with gasoline and fireworks and so forth. He was pulling a cart with the slogan, "Ice off our streets." And again, you're going to see more of this now. Violence against ICE is up 1,300%. Let me repeat that, 1,300%. Wild video shared on social media showed the raving suspect hurling fireworks into the flames right outside the building front entrance, with one exploding loudly as police tackled him to the ground. Of course, it could have been a whole lot worse, couldn't it? Could have been a whole lot worse. I just worry that the violence that is being encouraged. He really is being encouraged by the Democrat Party and the left and some of the media. What do they think is going to happen when things of this sort are done? This is what happens. This is the kind of response you get, as a matter of fact. And it's very violent out there. Here we have the Tate brothers. I never heard of them before, like a couple years ago. Had you, Mr. Producer? Vaguely, right? And yet they were sort of celebrated by the Tucker Carlson types and the woke right. Did you notice that, Rich? When they came into the United States, they were greeted. They were vetted. They were effectively applauded. Now, these two scumbags were apparently running a slave sex operation, and some have even said child pornography. They're in Miami. They're being detained. Also, Great Britain wants to get a whack at them, too, for what they apparently are accused of doing over there. But I want you to keep something in mind, that these guys were embraced by the likes of Tucker Carlson, among others. And it's repulsive. It's absolutely damnable. And there's very little talk about not the fact that they were detained, but their associations and that sort of thing. And, of course, as you can imagine, they were Jew haters and anti-Semites and so forth. But they were also embraced by some politicians, as a matter of fact. And we're going to dive into that a little bit right now here. This is from Fox News. Tate brothers to remain behind bars for now as UK seeks extradition on rape and trafficking charges. Social media influencers, listen to this, social media influencers. Andrew and Tristan Tate will remain behind bars for now after appearing in federal court in Miami today, where they formally began fighting the United Kingdom's bid to extradite the controversial brothers on dozens of charges, including rape and human trafficking. And during the brief hearing, U.S. Magistrate Judge Lauren Lewis informed the brothers they were being held on a provisional arrest warrant from the U.K. and that extradition proceedings were already underway. The judge later scheduled a status hearing for July 27th. Attorney Joseph McBride told reporters the brothers are innocent. He said he does not expect them to be released. Yeah, I don't see them as innocent either. Judge also explained the proceeding was an extradition matter, not a criminal trial per se. They were arrested in Miami over the weekend if the British authorities announced 38 additional charges involving four additional alleged victims. Andrew Tate is 39, faces seven additional rape counts, seven, as well as charges related to sex trafficking and indecent images of children. Tristan Tate, 38, faces charges including two rape counts and three counts of arranging or facilitating trafficking for sexual exploitation. These sexual traffickers are the lowest of the lowlives, man. They're the lowest of the lowlives. And these guys were celebrated by the woke right. I'll be right back.
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5: Two soldiers who died over the weekend in Iranian strikes in Jordan are identified. Isabella Gonzalez of Texas was killed on Friday, while Tyler Fian of Hawaii died on Saturday. The attack by Iran also left another soldier missing. They were in Jordan supporting Operation Inherent Resolve, which is the name of the mission against the Islamic State. One person is in custody after an explosion causing smoke outside of a federal building in New York City this morning in what authorities say was an anti-ICE attack. Police sources say an incendiary device went off outside 26 Federal Plaza and that police found a man with an airsoft rifle, carbon dioxide cartridges, halogen lighting, and a helmet. There are reports it was fireworks that exploded in a garbage can outside the building housing ICE and FBI employees. The death toll from two earthquakes in Venezuela has grown to over 5,200. Updated figures were released yesterday, noting not only the number of the dead, but over 16,000 injured. I'm Rachel Charniak, WTAQ News, Talk Sports.
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10: 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Investors also remain cautious ahead of big tech earnings this week. The AI rally faces a high-stakes earnings test with Alphabet, Tesla, Intel, and IBM releasing financial results. The Nasdaq wiped out gains in a late-day decline. Strength in semiconductor stocks and memory chip makers cushioning Monday's losses. Shares of AMD rose 1.5% following news of its expanded Microsoft Azure AI partnership. High energy prices are keeping inflation in focus. The Strait of Hormuz shipping disruptions pushing oil prices higher, with West Texas Intermediate crude settling over $83 a barrel. The Dow down 307 points, the Nasdaq down 12, S&P 500 down 14. That's your Fox Business Report. I'm Heather Ivarsky, invested in you.
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